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5: Mainly clear skies tonight with lows around 64. Easterly winds around 5 miles an hour. Chance of thunderstorms tomorrow. Daytime highs approaching 84. Cloudy skies with a few peaks of sun. Cloudy skies expected tomorrow night. Storms likely. Lows dip down to about 65. I'm meteorologist Eric Height on 104.7 KVIK. Currently, it's 82 degrees.

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4: Lows dip down to about 64 tonight under mainly clear skies. East winds around 5 miles an hour. Cloudy skies with a few peaks of sun. Tomorrow, chance of thunderstorms. Daytime highs approaching 84. Cloudy skies expected tomorrow night. Thunderstorms likely. Lows dip down to about 65. I'm meteorologist Derek Height on 104.7 KVIK. Currently 81.
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0: I'm Carmen Roberts. Auburn University student James Weston Higginbotham, who vanished in Japan after an argument with his family, is found dead.
1: This is a horrific outcome to what was supposed to be a dream vacation in Japan.
0: Fox's Madison Scarpino. His family confirmed online that volunteer searchers found the 20-year-old's body in a mountainous area outside Kyoto. No cause of death was given. An emotional D-Day tribute from Secretary of War Pete Hegseth during a ceremony in Normandy, France. Today, he addressed the last living veterans of World War II.
2: They are a living embodiment of the warrior ethos we today revive at the Department of War.
0: D-Day marked the start of the campaign to liberate Nazi-occupied Europe in 1944. 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
7: Lows dip down to about 64 tonight. Under mainly clear skies, east winds around 5 miles an hour. Cloudy skies with a few peaks of sun. Tomorrow, chance of thunderstorms. Daytime highs approaching 84. Cloudy skies expected tomorrow night. Thunderstorms likely. Lows dip down to about 65. I'm meteorologist Derek Height on 104.7 KVIK. Currently 79.

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7: Lows dip down to about 64 tonight. Under mainly clear skies, east winds around 5 miles an hour. Cloudy skies with a few peaks of sun. Tomorrow, chance of thunderstorms. Daytime highs approaching 84. Cloudy skies expected tomorrow night. Thunderstorms likely. Lows dip down to about 65. I'm meteorologist Derek Hite on 104.7 KVIK, currently 79.

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1: News. I'm Carmen Roberts. Police in Toledo, Ohio are searching for the shooters who opened fire at a neighborhood festival today, injuring several people.
2: Once the shots get fired, everybody just want to scatter and everything. Yeah, we were just sitting right there having a good time talking to our people, and then the shots just got the fire in.
1: Oh, the victims were rushed to hospitals, but the extent of the injuries is not known, and the number of people injured is not known. Police are urging people to avoid the area near the Old West End Festival. Auburn University student Weston Higginbotham, who vanished in Japan after leaving his family during an argument, is found dead after a week search.
3: This is a horrific outcome to what was supposed to be a dream vacation in Japan.
1: Fox's Madison Scarpino, the family confirmed that volunteer searchers found Weston's body in the mountainous area outside Kyoto. America's listening to Fox News.
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4: 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The Plum Street Band and the Dar Family Band will be providing music all afternoon. Roger Hinker of Winneshe County Community Foundation will be joining to talk about endowment awareness. 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Creating a fund is simple. Their staff handles all the administrative details, allowing you to focus on impacting your community. The Civic Improvement Association recently set up an endowment to continue to preserve the 1920 built ballroom. 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The show is free to the public, and there will be a cash bar and food will be served. 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
7: Lows dip down to about 64 tonight under mainly clear skies. East winds around 5 miles an hour. Cloudy skies with a few peaks of sun. Tomorrow, chance of thunderstorms. Daytime highs approaching 84. Cloudy skies expected tomorrow night. Thunderstorms likely. Lows dip down to about 65. I'm meteorologist Eric Height on 104.7 KVIK. Right now, it's 77 degrees.

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5: Lows level off around 64. Tonight, under partly cloudy skies, winds out of the east around 5 miles an hour. Chance of thunderstorms tomorrow. Daytime highs approaching 84. Cloudy skies with a few peaks of sun. Thunderstorms likely tomorrow night. Lows dip down to about 65. Cloudy skies. I'm meteorologist Eric Hite on 104.7 KVIK. Currently, it's 75 degrees.
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7: Fox News, I'm Roger Stern. A mass shooting late Saturday afternoon in Toledo, Ohio. One or more people opening fire at a street festival, hitting many victims. This man was nearby.
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7: 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Police say they're looking for several suspects. Russian President Vladimir Putin rejects an offer by Ukrainian President Volodymyr Zelensky to start peace talks.
10: Putin said he glanced at Zelensky's letter, but said he saw no point in meeting with him and that he would only end the war when Russia's goals had been met, meaning Kyiv should abandon efforts to join NATO and give up parts of its territory.
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8: Lows level off around 64. Tonight, under partly cloudy skies, winds out of the east around 5 miles an hour. Chance of thunderstorms tomorrow. Daytime highs approaching 84. Cloudy skies with a few peaks of sun. Thunderstorms likely tomorrow night. Lows dip down to about 65. Cloudy skies. I'm meteorologist Eric Hite on 104.7 KVIK. Currently, it's 75 degrees.

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3: 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They would like to say thank you. It's a come and go event, and it's on June 11th from 4:30 to 6:30 in the Courthouse Annex Building in Decorah.
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6: Lows level off around 64. Tonight, under partly cloudy skies, winds out of the east around 5 miles an hour. Chance of thunderstorms tomorrow. Daytime highs approaching 84. Cloudy skies with a few peaks of sun. Thunderstorms likely tomorrow night. Lows dip down to about 65. Cloudy skies. I'm meteorologist Derek Hite on 104.7 KVIK. Currently, it's 75 degrees.
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8: Fox News, I'm Chris DeMayo. Gunfire ripping through a street festival today in Toledo, Ohio. Several victims hospitalized.
9: Once the shots get fired, everybody just want to scatter and everything. Yeah, we were just sitting right there having a good time talking to our people, and then the shots just got the fire in.
8: Now, police say at least 12 were shot. No word on their conditions. Police are looking for suspects. Ohio Governor Mike DeVine says that he's praying for the victims. War Secretary Pete Hegseth in Normandy, France, Saturday, participating in D-Day ceremonies commemorating the 82nd anniversary.
10: They are a living embodiment of the warrior ethos we today revive at the Department of War. To the veterans here today who served in France and around the globe, gentlemen, we love you.
8: He was there to honor the sacrifices made by American troops who helped liberate Europe during World War II. America's listening to Fox News.
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4: Lowest level off around 64. Tonight, under partly cloudy skies, winds out of the east around 5 miles an hour. Chance of thunderstorms tomorrow. Daytime highs approaching 84. Cloudy skies with a few peaks of sun. Thunderstorms likely tomorrow night. Lows dip down to about 65. Cloudy skies. I'm meteorologist Eric Height on 104.7 KVIK. Right now, 73.

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3: Lows dip down to about 64 overnight under partly cloudy skies. East winds around 5 miles an hour. Chance of thunderstorms Sunday. Daytime highs approaching 84. Cloudy skies with a few peaks of sun. Storms likely Sunday night. Lows dip down to about 65. Overcast skies. I'm meteorologist Derek Height on 104.7 KVIK. Currently 73.
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0: News. I'm Deborah Valentine. At least a dozen people shot during a street festival in Toledo, Ohio, late this afternoon. Deputy Police Chief Joseph Heffernan.
1: Two of them critical. Processing the scene. We do have some evidence, and we're following up on some leads. It's pretty active right now as far as the investigative part of this goes.
0: The deputy chief also says it appears that the victims were struck as two shooters may have been shooting at each other. No arrests reported. North Carolina authorities continue searching for two inmates who escaped from a detention center on Wednesday afternoon in Henderson. Fox's Pam Pusso.
2: Investigators say the men knew each other before their arrests and may be working together while on the run.
0: The FBI and local authorities are offering a $40,000 reward leading to their capture. They're considered armed and dangerous. America's listening to Fox News.
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7: Lows dip down to about 64 overnight under partly cloudy skies, east winds around 5 miles an hour. Chance of thunderstorms Sunday, daytime highs approaching 84, cloudy skies with a few peaks of sun. Storms likely Sunday night. Lows dip down to about 65, overcast skies. I'm meteorologist Derek Hite on 104.7 KVIK, currently 73.

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4: Lows dip down to about 64 overnight under partly cloudy skies. East winds around 5 miles an hour. Chance of thunderstorms Sunday. Daytime highs approaching 84. Cloudy skies with a few peaks of sun. Storms likely Sunday night. Lows dip down to about 65. Overcast skies. I'm meteorologist Derek Height on 104.7 KVIK. Currently 73.

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5: Lows dip down to about 64 overnight under partly cloudy skies. East winds around 5 miles an hour. Chance of thunderstorms Sunday. Daytime highs approaching 84. Cloudy skies with a few peaks of sun. Storms likely Sunday night. Lows dip down to about 65 overcast skies. I'm meteorologist Derek Height on 104.7 KVIK. Currently 73.

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1: News. I'm Chris DeMeo. Police continue investigating a shooting at a street festival in Toledo, Ohio, Saturday. At least a dozen people were shot.
2: We're going to dissect what happened and who was responsible, and certainly the motives are going to be one of them. You know, why would somebody do something like this? It's just horrible.
1: Toledo Deputy Police Chief Joseph Heffernan, no word on the conditions of the victims. Police are also looking for suspects. More attacks between the U.S. and Iran, and new video from CENTCOM showing the strikes.
3: U.S. Central Command releasing video showing what it describes as defensive strikes on Iranian coastal surveillance radar sites. It comes after Iran allegedly launched drones towards the Strait of Hormuz.
1: Fox's Chanley Painter. Golden Tempo wins the Belmont Stakes. The horse also won the Kentucky Derby. America's listening to Fox News.
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7: Lows dip down to about 64 overnight under partly cloudy skies. East winds around 5 miles an hour. Chance of thunderstorms Sunday. Daytime highs approaching 84. Cloudy skies with a few peaks of sun. Storms likely Sunday night. Lows dip down to about 65 overcast skies. I'm meteorologist Derek Height on 104.7 KVIK, currently 73.

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7: Lows dip down to about 64 overnight under partly cloudy skies. East winds around 5 miles an hour. Chance of thunderstorms Sunday. Daytime highs approaching 84. Cloudy skies with a few peaks of sun. Storms likely Sunday night. Lows dip down to about 65. Overcast skies. I'm meteorologist Eric Height on 104.7 KVIK. Currently 73.

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3: Lows dip down to about 64
4: overnight under partly cloudy skies.
3: East winds around 5 miles an hour.
4: Chance of thunderstorms Sunday.
3: Daytime highs approaching 84.
4: Cloudy skies with a few peaks of sun. Storms like...

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2: Fox News. I'm Deborah Valentine. Two of at least a dozen people struck by gunfire during a street festival in Toledo, Ohio, are reported in critical condition. Toledo Police Lieutenant Dan Gerken.
3: 12 people being shot. That's the most I've been to a scene. I've been to a lot of scenes, but this is way over the top.
2: And Deputy Police Chief Joseph Heffernan says the two shooters who remain at large may have been shooting at each other. The FBI arresting three men accused of pledging allegiance to ISIS. Acting Attorney General Todd Blanche tells Saturday in America the case serves as a reminder.
4: It's a good reminder to the Americans that this fight is not over. There are still a lot of people that want to inject harm into this country and our citizens.
2: Federal authorities say the suspects discussed carrying out attacks against U.S. service members. Prosecutors also allege one of the men had his name written on an explosive projectile. America's listening to Fox News.
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1: Lows dip down to about 64 overnight under partly cloudy skies. East winds around 5 miles an hour. Chance of thunderstorms Sunday. Daytime highs approaching 84. Cloudy skies with a few peaks of sun. Storms likely Sunday night. Lows dip down to about 65. Overcast skies. I'm meteorologist Derek Height on 104.7 KVIK. Currently 73.

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4: 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It's Taco Tuesday, 25% off. 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
5: Lows dip down to about 64 overnight under partly cloudy skies. East winds around 5 miles an hour. Chance of thunderstorms Sunday. Daytime highs approaching 84. Cloudy skies with a few peaks of sun. Storms likely Sunday night. Lows dip down to about 65. Overcast skies. I'm meteorologist Derek Hite on 104.7 KVIK. Currently 73.

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1: News. I'm Chris DeMeo. At least a dozen people shot at a street festival in Toledo, Ohio, Saturday. Police say they're searching for suspects. No motive has been identified. An investigation continues. Cuba's former leader, Raul Castro, making his first public appearance after being indicted on murder charges.
2: Castro making his first public appearance since the U.S. indicted him on murder charges last month. State media showing the 95-year-old at a celebration in Havana Friday. The Trump administration alleges Castro ordered the 1996 shootdown of planes flown by Cuban exiles. The indictment is part of an escalating U.S. campaign against Cuba's government.
1: Fox's Chanley Painter. Castro's charges were conspiracy to kill U.S. nationals, murder, and destruction of aircraft. Stanley Cup playoffs game 3. Vegas Golden Knights topped the Carolina Hurricanes in overtime 5-4. 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
7: Lows dip down to about 64 overnight under partly cloudy skies. East winds around 5 miles an hour. Chance of thunderstorms Sunday. Daytime highs approaching 84. Cloudy skies with a few peaks of sun. Storms likely Sunday night. Lows dip down to about 65 overcast skies. I'm meteorologist Derek Height on 104.7 KVIK. Currently 73.

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2: 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The Plum Street Band and the Dar Family Band will be providing music all afternoon. Roger Hinker of Winneshe County Community Foundation will be joining to talk about endowment awareness. 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Creating a fund is simple. Their staff handles all the administrative details, allowing you to focus on impacting your community. The Civic Improvement Association recently set up an endowment to continue to preserve the 1920 built ballroom. 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The presentation about endowment awareness will be at 3:30, and the Dar Family Band will perform from about 4 until 6:30. The show is free to the public, and there will be a cash bar, and food will be served. 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
5: Lows dip down to about 64 overnight under partly cloudy skies. East winds around 5 miles an hour. Chance of thunderstorms Sunday. Daytime highs approaching 84. Cloudy skies with a few peaks of sun. Storms likely Sunday night. Lows dip down to about 65. Overcast skies. I'm meteorologist Derek Hite on 104.7 KVIK. Currently, it's 72 degrees.

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4: Fox News, I'm Deborah Valentine. 12 people shot when gunfire erupted during a street festival in Toledo, Ohio, Saturday. Police say two of the victims are in critical condition. Deputy Police Chief Joseph Heffernan.
5: We're going to dissect what happened and who is responsible, and certainly the motives are going to be one of them. You know, why would somebody do something like this? It's just horrible.
4: Police are asking for the public's help with information that may lead to a suspect. Repeated anti-ICE protests outside New Jersey's Delaney Hall Migrant Detention Center after allegations of poor conditions. Border czar Tom Homan on Fox's My View with Lara Trump and what he thinks is driving the demonstrations.
6: It isn't about the quality of detention. It's about detention. They don't want these people detained.
4: Revenue figures from Delaney Hall show an increase in purchases during a purported hunger strike. America's listening to Fox News.
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10: Lows dip down to about 64 overnight under partly cloudy skies. Winds out of the east around 5 miles an hour. Chance of thunderstorms Sunday. Daytime highs approaching 82. Cloudy skies with a few peaks of sun. Thunderstorms likely Sunday night. Lows dip down to about 66. Overcast skies. I'm meteorologist Eric Height on 104.7 KVIK. Currently 69.

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4: Lows dip down to about 64 overnight under partly cloudy skies. Winds out of the east around 5 miles an hour. Chance of thunderstorms Sunday. Daytime highs approaching 82. Cloudy skies with a few peaks of sun. Thunderstorms likely Sunday night. Lows dip down to about 66. Overcast skies. I'm meteorologist Eric Height on 104.7 KVIK. Currently 69.

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4: Lows dip down to about 64 overnight under partly cloudy skies. Winds out of the east around 5 miles an hour. Chance of thunderstorms Sunday. Daytime highs approaching 82. Cloudy skies with a few peaks of sun. Thunderstorms likely Sunday night. Lows dip down to about 66. Overcast skies. I'm meteorologist Eric Hite on 104.7 KVIK. Currently 69.

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1: News. I'm Chris DeMeo. At least a dozen people shot at a street festival in Toledo, Ohio yesterday. Police say they're searching for suspects. No motive has been identified. An investigation continues. Cuba's former leader Raul Castro shows his face after being indicted on murder charges.
2: Castro making his first public appearance since the U.S. indicted him on murder charges last month. State media showing the 95-year-old at a celebration in Havana Friday. The Trump administration alleges Castro ordered the 1996 shoot down of planes flown by Cuban exiles. The indictment is part of an escalating U.S. campaign against Cuba's government.
1: Fox's Chanley Painter. Castro's charges were conspiracy to kill U.S. nationals, murder, and destruction of aircraft. Stanley Cup playoffs game three. The Vegas Golden Knights topped the Carolina Hurricanes in double overtime, 5-4. 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
4: Chance for storms today. Otherwise, cloudy skies with a few peaks of sun. Daytime highs approaching 82. Southeast winds 8 to 15 miles an hour. Storms likely tonight. Lows around 66. Overcast. Thunderstorms likely tomorrow. High temperatures reach up to 80. Overcast skies. I'm meteorologist Derek Hite on 104.7 KVIK. Right now, 69.

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6: Chance for storms today, otherwise cloudy skies with a few peaks of sun. Daytime highs approaching 82. Southeast winds 8 to 15 miles an hour. Storms likely tonight, lows around 66, overcast. Thunderstorms likely tomorrow, high temperatures reach up to 80, overcast skies. I'm meteorologist Derek Hite on 104.7 KVIK, currently 67.

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2: Fox News. I'm Deborah Valentine. A search continues for suspects after at least 12 people were shot during a popular festival Saturday in Toledo, Ohio. This man witnessed the chaos.
3: Once the shots get fired, everybody just want to scatter and everything. Yeah, we were just sitting right there having a good time talking to our people, and then the shots just got the firing.
2: Toledo Deputy Police Lieutenant Dan Gerken says the investigation continues.
4: We're talking to multiple people, including victims, witnesses, reviewing camera footage.
2: Deputy Police Chief Joseph Heffernan stated that two gunmen may have been firing at each other. Golden Tempo pulls ahead to victory in Saturday's Belmont Stakes in Saratoga Springs, New York. Here's the winning call on Fox.
5: Golden Tempo!
2: Golden Tempo also won the Kentucky Derby. 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
8: Chance for storms today. Otherwise, cloudy skies with a few peaks of sun. Daytime highs approaching 82. Southeast winds 8 to 15 miles an hour. Storms likely tonight. Lows around 66. Overcast. Thunderstorms likely tomorrow. High temperatures reach up to 80. Overcast skies. I'm meteorologist Eric Height on 104.7 KVIK. Currently, it's 65 degrees.

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8: Chance of thunderstorms today. Otherwise, cloudy skies with a few peaks of sun. Daytime highs approaching 82. Southeasterly winds 8 to 15 miles an hour. Storms likely tonight. Lows dip down to about 67. Cloudy skies expected. Storms likely tomorrow. High temperatures reach up to 80. Cloudy skies expected. I'm meteorologist Derek Kite on 104.7 KVIK. Currently 65.

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1: News. I'm Pam Huzo. Manhunt in Ohio after gunfire erupts near a street festival in Toledo. 12 people were shot and wounded.
2: It's just a shame, you know, when a few people, for whatever reasons, going through their head, decide to disrupt something that has been a beloved community event.
1: Police Lieutenant Dan Gerken, cops believe at least two people fired weapons and were probably shooting at each other. More unrest outside an immigration detention center in New Jersey. Protesters say conditions inside are inhumane.
3: It isn't about the quality of detention. It's about detention. They don't want these people detained.
1: Borders are Tom Homan speaking to Fox. Several arrests were made there this weekend. America's listening to Fox News.
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6: Chance of thunderstorms today. Otherwise, cloudy skies with a few peaks of sun. Daytime highs approaching 82. Southeast

winds 8 to 15 miles an hour. Storms likely tonight. Lows dip down to about 67. Cloudy skies expected. Storms likely tomorrow. High temperatures reach up to 80. Cloudy skies expected. I'm meteorologist Derek Hite on 104.7 KVIK. Currently 65.

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5: Cloudy skies with a few peaks of sun today with the chance of thunderstorms. Daytime highs approaching 82. Winds out of the southeast, 8 to 15 miles an hour. Storms likely tonight. Lows dip down to about 67. Cloudy skies expected. Thunderstorms likely tomorrow. Daytime highs approaching 80. Cloudy skies expected. I'm meteorologist Derek Hite on 104.7 KVIK. Currently 68.

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2: 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I pledge allegiance to the flag of the United States of America and to the republic for which it stands, one nation, under God, indivisible, with liberty and justice for all.
3: 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Funeral services for Rose Zoll, age 98, of New Albin, will be held at 11 on Thursday morning at St. Joseph's Catholic Church in New Albin. Visitation begins at 9 on Thursday morning. 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
4: A mass shooting near a festival in Toledo, Ohio, has left a dozen people hurt. Police are searching for suspects.
5: Police say that they are reviewing all leads, reviewing video. There's cameras everywhere. People have their cell phones, but they're asking anyone with information to please reach out to them as soon as possible.
4: Lauren Edwards with Fox 2. The suspects may have been shooting at each other. Escalation between Ukraine and Russia.
6: Ukraine is ramping up its attacks against Russia, this time by striking near the site of a Kremlin-sponsored economic forum attended by Russian President Vladimir Putin.
4: Fox's Chanley Painter. Ukraine says a Russian drone struck a storage facility for spent nuclear fuel overnight. Officials say radiation levels are within normal limits. 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
10: Cloudy skies with a few peaks of sun today with a chance of thunderstorms. Daytime highs approaching 82. Winds out of the southeast, 8 to 15 miles an hour. Storms likely tonight. Lows dip down to about 67. Cloudy skies expected. Thunderstorms likely tomorrow. Daytime highs approaching 80. Cloudy skies expected. I'm meteorologist Derek Height on 104.7 KVIK. 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
4: Cloudy skies with a few peaks of sun today with a chance of thunderstorms. Daytime highs approaching 82. Winds out of the southeast, 8 to 15 miles an hour. Storms likely tonight. Lows dip down to about 67. Cloudy skies expected. Thunderstorms likely tomorrow. Daytime highs approaching 80. Cloudy skies expected. I'm meteorologist Derek Height on 104.7 KVIK. Currently 68.

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8: Chance of thunderstorms today. Otherwise, cloudy skies expected. High temperatures reach up to 82. Winds out of the southeast, 8 to 15 miles an hour. Cloudy skies expected again tonight. Thunderstorms likely. Lows level off around 67. Storms likely tomorrow. Daytime highs approaching 80. Cloudy skies expected. I'm meteorologist Eric Height on 104.7 KVIK. Currently, it's 69 degrees.

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Good morning. Welcome to worship from Trinity Lutheran Church in Spring Grove, Minnesota, on the second Sunday after Pentecost. 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Our lector is Carolyn Olson. Music this morning is provided by Rachel Udstuen. Today's broadcast is given in memory of Arnold and Irene Roseanne, Rodney Roseanne, and Michael Hillman. We're glad you joined us. 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

0: Thank you. Thank you again, Rachel Oudstoen. Another hand for Rachel Oudstoen, please. Thank you. Don't we marvel at people that can pick any song out of a couple of hymn books and just play them? This guy over here can, too. I know, Pastor Mark Abelson. Good morning, Pastor Mark. And good morning to all of you. How are we doing this morning? Pretty good? Yeah, okay. Raise your hands and wave real high if you're doing okay. Everybody doing okay? Yeah, doesn't that look nice? So now we're waving at all you folks up there on Facebook Live, and of course you folks on the radio can't see that, but you can hear it anyway. You can hear people waving, can't you? So thanks for our media ministry on KVIK 104.7 this morning. Greetings to all our listeners on the radio and on Facebook Live. Given in memory of Arnold and Irene Roseanne and Rodney Roseanne, and also given in memory of Michael Hillman. Fellowship today is Jeff and Sue Engen, and I believe Lori, 498-AMEN this week is Alicia Solem doing that. Don't forget to call up 498-AMEN, a meditation Christ in our home, anytime, any day that you want it. A nice one of our many ministries here at Trinity. Plenty of announcements in the bulletin, some to check out and highlight for you. Trinity offering free sack lunches, no charge, to the community on Tuesdays and Thursdays throughout the summer. Enter at the southwest entrance of the church. We are grateful to all the support to make this possible. If you would like to get involved with this ministry, help serve, help pack the lunches for folks, contact Karen Bingham. She's right over there. Her information is also in the bulletin. Great ministry. Thank you for that. VBS, Vacation Bible School, registrations needed now, so plans can be made for counselors and food, July 6th through 9th. It's free. Lunch is included. Free. It's all for kids ages kindergarten through fifth grade. You do not need to be a Trinity member to attend, so bring friends from anywhere, whether you're involved in a church or not. Please bring the kids, July 6th through 9th. Runs from 9 a.m. to 3 p.m. Free lunch. Fill out a registration form in the office or on the website or at sanctuary entrances. Any other announcements this morning? Hearing none, we'll begin our worship service. Pastor Mark.
1: Blessed be the Holy Trinity, one God whose compassion endures forever. Amen. 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

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In Christ's name we pray. Amen. Jesus says, "Come to me, all you who are weary and are carrying heavy burdens, and I will give you rest." In the name of God, Father, Son, and Holy Spirit, your sins are forgiven. Rest in God's love. Amen. We join together in singing our gathering hymn, Praise to the Lord the Almighty.

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Amen.

0: We pray together. O God, you are the source of life and the ground of our being. By the power of your Spirit, bring healing to this wounded world and raise us to the new life of your Son, Jesus Christ, our Savior and Lord. Amen. You may be seated.
1: The Old Testament reading for today is from Genesis chapter 12, verses 1 through 9. The Lord said to Abram, "Go from your country and your kindred and your father's house to the land that I will show you. I will make of you a great nation, and I will bless you and make your name great, so that you will be a blessing. I will bless those who bless you, and the one who curses you I will curse, and in you all the families of the earth shall be blessed." So Abram went as the Lord told him, and Lot went with him. Abram was 75 years old when he departed from Haran. Abram took his wife Sarah and his brother's son Lot and all the possessions that they had gathered and the persons whom they had acquired in Haran. And they set forth to go to the land of Canaan. When they came to the land of Canaan, Abram passed through the land to the place called Shechem, to the oak of Moreh. At that time, the Canaanites were in the land. Then the Lord appeared to Abram and said, "To your offspring I will give this land." So he built there an altar to the Lord who had appeared to him. From there he moved on to the hill country on the east of Bethel and pitched his tent, with Bethel on the west and Ai on the east. And there he built an altar to the Lord and invoked the name of the Lord. And Abram journeyed on by stages toward Negev. Word of God, word of life. The psalm is from chapter 33, verses 1 through 12, and we will read responsively. Rejoice in the Lord, you righteous. Praise is fitting for the upright. Praise the Lord with the lyre. Make music for God with ten-stringed harp. Sing for the Lord a new song. Play your instrument skillfully with joyful sounds. For your word, O Lord, is right, and faithful are all your works. You love righteousness and justice. Your steadfast love fills the whole earth. By your word were the heavens made. By the breath of your mouth, all the hosts of heaven. You gather up the waters of the ocean as in water skin and store up the depths of the sea. Let all the earth fear the Lord. Let all who dwell in the world stand in awe. For God spoke, and it came to pass. God commanded, and it stood fast. The Lord brings the will of the nations to nothing and thwarts the designs of the peoples. Your will, O Lord, stands fast forever, and the designs of your heart from age to age. Happy is the nation whose God is the Lord. Happy the people chosen to be God's heritage. The New Testament reading is from Romans chapter 4, verses 13 through 25. The promise that he would inherit the world did not come to Abraham or to his descendants through the law, but through the righteousness of faith. For it is the adherents of the law who are to be the heirs. Faith is null and the promise is void. For the law brings wrath, but where there is no law, neither is there transgression. For this reason, the promise depends on faith in order that it may rest on grace, so that it may be guaranteed to all his descendants, not only to the inheritance of the law, but also to those who share the faith of Abraham, who is the father of us all, as it is written, "I have made you the father of many nations." In the presence of God, in whom he believed, who gives life to the dead and calls into existence the things that do not exist. Hoping against hope, he believed that he would become the father of many nations, according to what was said, "So shall your descendants be." He did not weaken in faith when he considered his own body, which was already as good as dead, for he was about 100 years old, and the barrenness of Sarah's womb. No distrust made him waver concerning the promise of God, but he grew strong in his faith as he gave glory to God, being fully convinced that God was able to do what he promised. Therefore, it was reckoned to him as righteousness. Now the words, "It was reckoned to him," were written not for his sake alone, but for ours also. It will be reckoned to us who believe in him, who raised Jesus Lord, our Lord, from the dead, who was handed over for our trespasses and was raised for our justification. Word of God, word of life.
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0: The Holy Gospel for the second Sunday after Pentecost comes from Matthew chapter 9, starting with the 9th verse. Glory to you, O Lord. As Jesus was walking along, he saw a man called Matthew sitting at the tax collection station, and he said to him, "Follow me." And he got up and followed him. And as he sat at dinner in the house, many tax collectors and sinners came and were sitting with Jesus and his disciples. When the Pharisees saw this, they said to the disciples, "Why does your teacher eat with tax collectors and sinners?" But when he heard this, he said, "Those who are well have no need of a physician, but those who are sick. Go and learn what this means. I desire mercy, not sacrifice, for I have not come to call the righteous, but sinners." While he was saying these things to them, suddenly a leader came in and knelt before him, saying, "My daughter has just died, but come and lay your hand on her, and she will live." And Jesus got up and followed him with his disciples. Then suddenly, a woman who had been suffering from a flow of blood for 12 years came up behind him and touched the fringe of his cloak. For she was saying to herself, "If I only touch his cloak, I will be made well." Jesus turned and seeing her, he said, "Take heart, daughter, your faith has made you well." And the woman was made well from that moment. When Jesus came to the leader's house and saw the flute players and the crowd making a commotion, he said, "Go away, for the girl is not dead, but sleeping." And they laughed at him. But when the crowd had been put outside, he went in and took her by the hand, and the girl got up. And the report of this spread through all of that district. This is the gospel of the Lord.
1: Praise to you, Christ.
0: You may be seated. Grace and peace to you from God, our loving Creator, and our Savior, Jesus Christ. Amen. Go. That is the first word God speaks to Abram. No greeting, not an explanation, just go. Leave your country, leave your kindred, leave your father's house. Go to a land I will show you. No map, no destination, no timeline, just a voice, a command, and a promise so vast it's almost beyond comprehension. That from this one man, this one family, all the families of the earth will be blessed. And then the scripture says, so Abram went. Simple as that. 75 years old, settled in Haran, he went anyway. Now, this is not a family known for quiet compliance. Abraham himself will later stand before God and argue for the lives of strangers, pressing, bargaining, refusing to back down. But here, at the very beginning of the story, there is none of that. God speaks, Abram goes. The text offers us no hesitation, no bargaining, no crisis of faith, just movement. And I think that is worth sitting with for a moment, because we tend to think of faith as something interior, a feeling, a settled conviction, a sense of certainty about God and God's purposes. If I just believe enough, we tell ourselves, I would know what to do. I would feel it. But that is not what faith looks like here. Here, faith looks like a footstep. It looks like packing up a household and pointing yourself toward horizon you cannot see. Abram doesn't go because the path is clear. Abram goes because the voice is clear. Centuries later, the writer of Hebrews will look back on this moment and say, Abram went out not knowing where he was going. And not knowing is the whole point. Because faith, I think, is not the absence of uncertainty. Faith is movement in the presence of uncertainty. And Paul sees the same thing. In Romans, he says Abraham was fully convinced that God was able to do what he had promised. Not certain about the destination, but certain about the one who called him. That is the distinction that matters. And so, Abram moves. But if we're going to spend this summer with this flawed family of God, we need to understand just how surprising God's promise really is. And for that, we need to look at someone standing right beside Abram. Before we follow him any further down the road, I want to stop at verse 5. Verse 5 says, Abram took his wife Sarai. That's it. Five words. She's present in the story, but she is not given a voice. She does not choose to go like Abram. She is taken. There's no record of God speaking to Sarai, no call, no command, no promise directed to her. The covenant that will reshape history is made with Abram. Sarai seems to be cargo. And yet, everything hinges on her. The promise God makes to Abram, I will make of you a great nation, runs through Sarai's body. Without her, there is no child. Without a child, there is no nation. Without a nation, the promise collapses before it even begins. The one thing the text has told us about Sarai before this moment, the only detail we have about her, is that she is barren. Which means the woman on whom everything depends in this family story is marked by the one thing that makes God's promise seem impossible. Friends, I wonder whether Sarai's experience is shared by some who sit in these pews this morning. Those who didn't choose the weight they carry, who woke up one day to find it there and to whom no one stopped to ask whether they were willing to take it. Well, we will see that God is not finished with Sarai, and God is not finished with you either. But right now, she is taken. She is barren, and everything depends on her. Walter Brueggemann, one of the great Old Testament scholars of our time, says something about this passage that has stuck with me this week. He says, if it had been our task to begin a new history, we would have done so in a more hopeful context. Think about that for a minute. If you or I were writing this story, creating the founding narrative of a people who would bless all the families of the earth, we would start elsewhere, with abundance, with a young couple brimming with possibility. We would ensure every condition for success was already in place. But not this God. This God walks straight into the barren place and speaks the promise into it. Not around it, not after it resolves, not once conditions improve, right into the middle of it. Sarai's empty womb is not an obstacle God must work around. It is the very ground where God chooses to stand and make the announcement, I will make of you a great nation. Those words spoken into barrenness, into an empty place, that is the whole of the good news if you have ears to hear it. And perhaps the reason God keeps doing this is that creation is what God does best. God does not simply manage what already exists. God brings life where there is no life. Resurrection, long before Easter, is already woven into God's very character. Which means the empty places are not where God's work ends. It is often where God's work begins. And we see the same thing happen in our reading from Matthew this morning. Jesus is on the move. That is Matthew's signature image in these early chapters. Jesus moving through the countryside, healing, teaching, and calling. In chapter 9, he does something that would have made every respectable person in the room deeply, deeply uncomfortable. He walks past a tax booth and stops. Now, tax collectors were not merely unpopular. Tax collectors were considered collaborators, people who had made their peace with the Roman occupation and were profiting from it. They skimmed a little extra off the top and called it a living. Nobody trusted them, and nobody wanted to eat with them. In the Sermon on the Mount, just a few chapters earlier, Jesus himself used tax collectors as shorthand for people of questionable virtue. But Jesus looks at this man, Matthew, this compromised, complicit, comfortable man in his booth, and speaks two words to him, follow me. And Matthew got up and followed. There it is again, that same movement as Abram's. No negotiation, no explanation, no working out the details first. Just a call and a response. Just a single footstep. Then something happens on the road. A woman, we are not given her name, she has been bleeding for 12 years. 12 years of being deemed unclean under the purity codes of Leviticus. 12 years of ostracism, of being untouchable, of living on the margins of her community. 12 years of barrenness, not necessarily of the womb, but of belonging. And she has heard that Jesus is passing by. So she pushes through the crowd and reaches out to touch the hem of his cloak. Now understand what is happening here. She is not supposed to touch anyone. By law, her touch renders others unclean. She knows this. The crowd around her knows it too. And yet she pushes through anyway, through the people, through the law, through 12 years of being told she is too much and not enough. And she reaches out. The audacity of it is breathtaking. Jesus stops, turns around. The disciples are no doubt bracing for a rebuke. And Jesus looks at this woman, this unnamed, untouchable, desperate woman, and he does not say, "My power has healed you." He says, your faith has made you well. In Greek, the word is sozo, a word that means more than physical healing. It means salvation. It means restoration and wholeness. The whole person is reclaimed. Jesus could have taken credit for that. The power, after all, came from him. But he doesn't. Your faith, your audacity, that, Jesus says, is what saved you. And then Jesus goes to the house of Jairus, a synagogue leader whose daughter has just died, the most barren place of all. Jesus takes the dead girl by the hand, touching a corpse, crossing yet another boundary the law has drawn, and she rises. Do you see the promise keeps going to the empty places every single time? Sarai, barren in Haran, a nameless woman hemorrhaging for 12 years, a little girl dead in her father's house. This is where God keeps showing up, not around the emptiness, but directly into it. When we look at these scriptures for today, it becomes apparent that the God we worship has a habit, an ancient, stubborn, unmistakable habit of finding empty places and speaking into them. The barren womb, the tax booth, the bleeding that won't stop, the room where mourners have already gathered. God keeps showing up in exactly those places, not eventually, not when things improve, here and now. And the promise spoken in those places is not a small one. It's not, hang in there, or things will get better. It is something more like, I will make of you something you cannot yet imagine. I will bless you, and through you of all people, the world will be blessed. Beloved, you may be someone who feels the disruption of a call today. Something shifting, a voice you can't quite explain, pulling you towards something you can't quite see. That is real, and it's worth paying attention to. But you also may feel more like Sarai than Abram this morning. You didn't choose the disruption. You were taken along for a ride you never signed up for. You are carrying something enormous, and no one stopped to ask whether you were willing. You are bone tired. And to you, I want to say that you are not invisible, not to this God. The God who never lost sight of Sarai, even when everyone else did. The one who stopped in a crowd for a woman nobody else saw. This God sees you. And you may be someone sitting in the empty place today, the barren place, the place that has run out of road, the diagnosis, the grief, the thing that will not resolve no matter how hard you pray, push, or wait. This is exactly where God will stand and where God will make promises. Not because God enjoys our suffering, Not because God causes our barrenness, but because God refuses to surrender even the emptiest places to despair. Go, God says. Not because the path is clear, but because the voice is clear. So listen. Receive the good news that is given to you this day. For somewhere on your path, in the going, there is a word of hope, a word of grace, a word of love, and the assurance that the promise begins. Amen.

I invite you to please stand as you are able as we join together in proclaiming our faith using the words of the Apostles' Creed. I believe in God, the Father Almighty, creator of heaven and earth. I believe in Jesus Christ, his only Son, our Lord. He was conceived by the power of the Holy Spirit and born of the Virgin Mary. He suffered under Pontius Pilate, was crucified, died, and was buried. He descended into hell. On the third day, he rose again. He ascended into heaven and is seated at the right hand of the Father. He will come again to judge the living and the dead. I believe in the Holy Spirit, the Holy Catholic Church, the communion of saints, the forgiveness of sins, the resurrection of the body, and the life everlasting. Amen. Gathered together by the Holy Spirit, let us pray for the church and the needs of the world. God of mercy, you call us to a life filled with acts of mercy. Ground us in following Christ that we might extend the mercy we receive. God of grace, hear our prayer. God of creation, all you have made is yours. Revive lands in need of healing and make us wise stewards of all you have given us to tend. God of grace, God of the nations, you promise to deliver those who call on you. Bring an end to conflict, bigotry, and injustice in all their forms wherever they are found. God of grace, God of comfort, you provide for those in need. Bring an end to addiction. Comfort people as they mourn. Provide tenderly for those in need. We pray especially for those people listed in our bulletin. And loving God, we give thanks for those who have died and claim their baptismal promises. As we pray for the families and friends of Kyle Valor, God of grace, hear our prayer. God of blessings, you send the Holy Spirit to provide varieties of gifts in the body of Christ. Accompany those who travel this summer. Make our gatherings joyous and grant us a spirit of hospitality and togetherness. God of grace, trusting you receive all our prayers, we commend our spoken and unspoken prayers to you, O God, through Jesus our Savior. Amen. Congregation may be seated, and the ushers will come forward to collect our tithes and offering. Plates.

0: Loving God, we offer at your table the gifts of our hearts. Help us take heart in you and share freely of your love, so that all creation can taste your abundance. We ask this in the name of Jesus, through the Spirit abiding with us now and forever. Amen. The Lord be with you.
1: And also with you.
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1: It is right to give our thanks and praise.
0: It is indeed right, our duty and our joy, that we should at all times and in all places give thanks and praise to you, Almighty and Merciful God, through our Savior Jesus Christ, who on this day overcame death and the grave, and by his glorious resurrection opened to us the way of everlasting life. And so with all the choirs of angels, with the church on earth and the hosts of heaven, we praise your name and join their unending hymn.

You are indeed holy, almighty and merciful God. You are most holy, and great is the majesty of your glory. You so loved the world that you gave your only Son, so that everyone who believes in him may not perish but have eternal life. We give you thanks for his coming into the world, to fulfill for us your holy will, and to accomplish all things for our salvation. In the night in which he was betrayed, our Lord Jesus took bread and gave thanks, broke it and gave it to his disciples, saying, "Take and eat. This is my body given for you. Do this for the remembrance of me." Again, after supper, he took the cup, gave thanks, and gave it for all to drink, saying, "This cup is the new covenant in my blood, shed for you and for all people for the forgiveness of sin. Do this for the remembrance of me." Our Father, who art in heaven, hallowed be thy name. Thy kingdom come, thy will be done, on earth as it is in heaven. Give us this day our daily bread, and forgive us our trespasses, as we forgive those who trespass against us. And lead us not into temptation, but deliver us from evil. For thine is the kingdom, and the power, and the glory, forever and ever. Amen. Heaven has come near. Come, share in this feast. Amen. All are welcome at this table. You may be seated, and the ushers will guide you forward.

Compassionate God, through the gifts of bread and wine, our hearts are filled with the abundance of your love. Strengthen us that we, through this holy meal, may share your love freely as you have shared with us. We ask this in the name of Jesus, through the Spirit nourishing us now and forever. Amen. Receive the benediction. Creator, Redeemer, Sustainer, one God, bless, heal, and hold you today and always. Amen. We join together in singing our sending hymn, number 860, I'm So Glad Jesus Lifted Me.

This concludes the worship service from Trinity Lutheran Church in Spring Grove, Minnesota. We're glad you joined us and invite you to do so again next Sunday at 9:15 a.m. May the peace of Christ be yours in the week ahead.

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7: Chance of thunderstorms today. Otherwise, cloudy skies with a few peaks of sun. Daytime highs approaching 82. Winds out of the southeast, 8 to 15 miles an hour. Cloudy skies expected tonight. Thunderstorms likely. Lows dip down to about 67. Thunderstorms likely tomorrow. Daytime highs approaching 80. Cloudy skies expected. I'm meteorologist Derek Kite on 104.7 KVIK. Right now, 71.

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1: This is Nell, and I have joining me in the studio Tyler Wright with Right Way Computers. It's Who's Right Way, and today we are talking all about artificial intelligence, AI. Let's launch into that.
2: I haven't had a chance to read this yet, but Microsoft, I saw a posting of an article claiming that Microsoft did a research on it and found that AI is removing or reducing critical thinking skills.
1: Yeah, for sure. I can absolutely believe that. Those are the skills you have to sharpen sans computer and laptop and
2: these devices are tools.
1: Phone.
2: And the tool's only as good as the person utilizing the tool.
1: And the ones doing all the naughty stuff I feel like this kind of comes back to the bad actors always, but those guys are using their critical thinking skills, not for the good, but also you have to have some brains behind that stuff to do the nefarious things that these people are doing.
2: One of the coolest parts of this technology is also the most dangerous. The vocal aspect of it, the sound aspect of it, how it can listen to a recording and get audio out of that, but also flip side, it can actually make audio sound just like somebody else because it makes it extremely easy to fabricate what somebody said.
1: Right.
2: Be very careful with that.
1: And then this is where you get the grandparent phone calls where you have a grandchild calling, sobbing from jail or wherever in the world they're. Yeah. And it sounds like them.
2: Yeah. And they're getting good at it. I've heard other people smarter than me out there saying set up something like a code word or a safe word or something that your family knows that you can use to validate that it's an actual.
1: This is actually me.
2: Yeah.
1: Yeah.
2: When you get a phone call from the IRS, the IRS doesn't call you. It heavily employs a psych. What I have observed in my personal experience, it employs a psychological lever on people. One of my passions is martial arts. I've been involved in helping teach women's self-defense classes. I noticed a parallel once that in those description of people having been through those horrible experiences, they're basically put in a position where they psychologically couldn't do higher functioning thinking. They couldn't think really well through the process. And when these phone calls come in, and especially somebody who you're not expecting, you're going about your usual day, nothing's new going on or whatever, and suddenly, bam, you're told something that's scary. You know, all your life savings are gone. I have you, whatever. They'll play on this psychology to get you not thinking clearly. I've seen some very intelligent people fall very hard for these scams because they employ the psychological lever that gets you to stop thinking.
1: This is how your brain works. It goes into that overdrive and
2: it's psychology 101.
1: It is, and it's terrifyingly accurate and effective. Using your common sense, but also being careful of the people around you and stuff too. Watching out for those that you know that may be more susceptible to this stuff, or even like you say, it doesn't necessarily have to be a susceptible human to fall for something that sounds that way.
2: You have to catch it at the right time.
1: Yep, exactly. If you're having trouble with this kind of stuff, having a trusted source of who do I call to help me figure this stuff out.
2: I strongly recommend having a resource, a family member, somebody you can go to. I like to recommend checking with somebody you trust first who knows your stuff really well.
1: Yep.
2: And then if you are still having struggles or they're a little beyond help, come find someone like us, for example.
1: Sure.
2: Or whoever else your local IT person is.
1: Right.
2: Yeah, if someone wants to stop and visit with us, we're at 117 East Water Street, or you can call us at 563-382-4726. Give us a ring and we can set an appointment if you like or whatever you need there.
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9: Chance of thunderstorms today. Otherwise, cloudy skies expected. High temperatures reach up to 82. Winds out of the southeast, 8 to 15 miles an hour. Cloudy skies expected again tonight. Thunderstorms likely. Lows level off around 66. Storms likely tomorrow. Daytime highs approaching 80. Overcast. I'm meteorologist Derek Hite on 104.7 KVIK. Right now, it's 74 degrees.
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10: News. I'm Pam Puzo. Testing the ceasefire. The U.S. and Iran have traded fire this weekend in the absence of an agreement to end the conflict.
11: Inside Iran, the country is feeling a massive amount of economic pressure due to the ongoing U.S. naval blockade. The streets of the country remain filled with anti-America and anti-Israel propaganda, but residents there say they want a deal.
10: Fox's Trey Yingst in Tel Aviv, Israel. The last day of a street festival in Toledo, Ohio has been canceled following a mass shooting yesterday.
12: Police say at least 12 people were shot, including two in critical condition. The victims range in age from 14 to 61, with officials confirming most were in their early 20s.
10: Fox's Chanley Painter. Police are looking for at least two suspects. 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
9: Chance of thunderstorms today. Otherwise, cloudy skies expected. High temperatures reach up to 82. Winds out of the southeast, 8 to 15 miles an hour. Cloudy skies expected again tonight. Thunderstorms likely. Lows level off around 66. Storms likely tomorrow. Daytime highs approaching 80. Overcast. I'm meteorologist Eric Height on 104.7 KVIK. Right now, it's 74 degrees.

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8: Chance for storms this afternoon. Otherwise, overcast skies. Daytime highs approaching 82.
9: Winds out of the southeast, 8 to 15 miles an hour.
8: Cloudy skies expected tonight. Storms likely. Lows around 66. Overcast skies tomorrow. Thunderstorms likely. High temperatures reach up to 80. I'm meteorologist Derek Hite on 104.7 KVIK. Right now, 77.
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0: Campuzo. Manhunt in Ohio after gunfire erupts near a street festival in Toledo. 12 people were shot and wounded.
1: It's just a shame, you know, when a few people, for whatever reasons, going through their head, decide to disrupt something that has been a beloved community event.
0: Police Lieutenant Dan Gerken, cops believe at least two people fired weapons and were probably shooting at each other. More unrest outside an immigration detention center in New Jersey. Protesters say conditions inside are inhumane.
2: It isn't about the quality of detention. It's about detention. They don't want these people detained.
0: Border Czar Tom Homan speaking to Fox News. Several arrests were made over the weekend. 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
1: Chance for storms this afternoon. Otherwise, overcast skies. Daytime highs approaching 82. Winds out of the southeast, 8 to 15 miles an hour. Cloudy skies expected tonight. Storms likely. Lows around 66. Overcast skies tomorrow. Thunderstorms likely. High temperatures reach up to 80. I'm meteorologist Eric Height on 104.7 KVIK. Right now, 77.

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6: The road to the NASCAR Cup Series Championship winds its way through the state of Michigan today for the Firekeepers Casino 400. Cup teams are in the middle of a grinding 16-week stretch that features different types of tracks. Intermediates, short tracks, super speedways, and road courses have all tested and will continue to test the sport's best. Today, though, this mammoth 2-mile Michigan Oval will present its own set of unique challenges. Michigan native Brad Keselowski explains.
7: Michigan is a really unique racetrack to the NASCAR Cup Series. The speeds are really high. The drafting here is really important. Really easy to get in trouble the way the corners kind of settle out, particularly on corner exit. And then, of course, you had all the fuel mileage aspects to it. So it's a race with a lot of nuance that's unique to our sport.
6: Live from the Irish Hills, the Firekeepers Casino 400. 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
6: 71 miles west of downtown Detroit is the village of Brooklyn, population 1,460. This weekend, that population has exploded to six figures as NASCAR has pulled into town for their yearly appearance at Michigan International Speedway. Hello and welcome to MIS and Motor Racing Network's live coverage of the Firekeepers Casino 400. Mike Bagley here, along with Alex Hayden and four-time Michigan winning crew chief Todd Gordon. Ground was broken on Michigan International Speedway in 1967 by British racing driver Stirling Moss. The gates opened in 1968, and over the last half century, plus racing greats have raced here. Racing greats have won here. Alex, we visited a lot of tracks over the course of a racing season. There is no other track that offers the speed and opportunities that MIS does.
11: You're right about that, Mike. This racetrack, 2 miles, it's a D-shape. It's smooth for the most part. No real big bumps and humps, although there are a couple down at the lower end of the front straightaway. But we saw in practice yesterday for the NASCAR Cup Series cars, when it comes to speed at the end of the front straightaway, over 200 miles an hour, 205 miles an hour to be exact was the max speed we saw, but that's going to be the norm here. That's the speed part of it, front side, back side. Then you've got to have opportunity in the corners, and you can race from the bottom of the speedway where the white line separates the flat apron to the banking all the way up towards the outside wall. Speed and opportunity galore, but Todd Gordon, the sun is beating down here. There's not a cloud in the sky. Temperatures in the mid-80s, and that throws a different ingredient into our recipe.
12: It makes for great shows. It does. It takes track grip away. It takes grip away from these race cars. We saw cars that qualified nearly wide open, qualifying up front with Denny Hamlin, Carson Hocevar, 195-mile-an-hour laps. Are they trimmed out to the point where with a hot, slick racetrack, Are they going to be vulnerable when cars from the back that have a little more downforce in them come up and race them? All things that play out on this big, sweeping two-mile racetrack.
13: It is amazing to watch the speed that's on display here at Michigan International Speedway. Today will be no different. However, with all that we have laid out, it is the crew chief's responsibility to manage that, harness that, or accentuate that. This is an opportunity for a driver and a crew chief and a team to shine.
12: Definitely is. It's one of those racetracks that you got that opportunity. The big long straightaways here, the draft you get on it. Getting to the corners, we saw in the truck race, this place got three or four lanes wide at times. Wouldn't say they're all preferred lanes, but when somebody's in the lanes that are preferred, there's room to go find clean air someplace else. All the strategy pieces that come together today.
13: It is always a blast when you race here at Michigan International Speedway, and no doubt this 400 miles will offer a lot. We'll cover it all for you this afternoon. Coming up on NASCAR Live Race Day, Ricky Stenhouse Jr. and his Hayek Motorsports team finished fourth last weekend at Nashville. I had a chance to visit with Ricky earlier this week about that effort and his race team and the performance year to date. You'll hear that conversation. Todd will hop back in with his progressive keys to winning today's Firekeepers Casino 400. It's also been a tad over 2 weeks since we lost Kyle Busch. Today's race is the first time we at Motor Racing Network have been at the racetrack since his passing. We'll reflect on Kyle's life and legacy. And well, we've also lost another NASCAR legend. We'll remember NASCAR Hall of Famer Ned Jarrett as well. Plus, we'll hear from the drivers before we throw the green flag for today's 400 lapper here in Michigan.
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18: 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Brad Keselowski around the outside. He's got the lead by half a car length.
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13: Ryan Blaney goes all the way from the bottom to the top to the bottom. Now back to the top. He'll clear Chase Elliott.
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13: Today's race, 200 laps. 400 miles. Stage breaks will come at laps 45 and 120. From Michigan International Speedway, this is the Motor Racing Network, the voice of NASCAR.
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23: Ricky Stenhouse Jr. trying to become the latest in a long line of upset winners at Talladega, but the job's not done yet. He's got the lead. Here's Jimmy Johnson to the inside, and Kyle Busch, they're three wide. Jamie McMurray up the middle.
24: Here they come now for the final time up the Alabama Gang Superstretch. Ricky Stenhouse Jr. is the leader. Behind him, double-barreled action. McMurray glancing off the side of Kyle Busch, three wide behind them.
25: Everybody's okay into turn number three, and they're all chasing Ricky Stenhouse Jr. into turn four for the final time. Further back, they're four wide. It's Stenhouse. car length over J.B. McMurray and Kyle Busch.
0: This is the moment a race car driver lives for, leading the field at Talladega Super Speedway with big names behind him. Ricky Stenhouse Jr. in that position. He will cross the line and win the Geico 500. He started on the pole and scores the victory here today at Talladega, Alabama.
1: Now, back to Mike Bagley.
13: That's how it sounded May 7th, 2017. Ricky Stenhouse Jr. scoring his first win in the NASCAR Cup Series back at Talladega Super Speedway. Today, he's looking to score his first career win at Michigan International Speedway. He's coming off a fourth-place finish at the Cracker Barrel 400 last Sunday at Nashville. That was his third top five of the season. I had a chance to chat with Ricky about that accomplishment and more earlier this week. How was that recap from Nashville? I would imagine it had a different tone and tenor this week than others.
2: Yeah, it was good. I think, we had a great one last weekend at the Coke 600 as well, the weekend before, and just trying to carry some of that momentum. Nashville hasn't been a great racetrack for us since we switched to the next-gen car. Felt like, we've struggled with the kind of higher horsepower, lower downforce. Until we got to Dover, I felt like we kind of hit on a couple things there. Obviously, a concrete racetrack, and we practiced okay, and then we, started the race kind of off, but continued to work on it, and felt like we got our car handling it, closer to where we wanted it to. Kind of halfway through that race, and we started working our way forward there, and then had a tremendous, last restart there to go from 13th to 4th. So, it was a great meeting, but also just trying to figure out exactly what, we continue to need to be better.
0: We got word a couple of weeks ago that you have extended your contract with Hayek Motorsports. You're going to be in that number 47, a multi-year extension. And in your quote, you had said that you guys have been working on this for a while. How long do these processes take? Or in your case, how long did yours take?
2: We mentioned it, kind of at the beginning of the year, really. We didn't really sit down and work on it. Things go pretty easy here. It's like, Ernie and Gordon, they're like, hey, we want you here. When we did my last contract, they're like, hey, we want you to retire here. So, we've talked about all of that in the past, and just knowing that it's coming and kind of kicking it around really the first half of this year. So I would say it's gone on for a little bit, but nothing too strenuous, just making sure the timing's right, making sure the sponsorship that we have is lined up correctly, with what we're planning on doing. And that's a tough thing to do for a small team like us. And I feel like that's another kind of, roadblock that we have as a small team is, it still costs us the same amount in sponsorship that we need to go to the racetrack. Even though we're a small team, we don't have, the manufacturer support on the money side of things. And so we can't sell our races for cheaper to get to the racetrack. So, there's a lot of things that add up, to get us to the racetrack. And I feel like, we just took, Hayek just took over the kind of front office and everything last year. And so it's just getting in the flow, getting all those things handled. And, I feel like we're kind of finding our stride on really all fronts right now.
0: Well, this weekend, we know you're going to be in Michigan at Michigan International Speedway for the Firekeepers Casino 400. Give us the, there's a lot going on this weekend. Obviously, we're racing in Michigan. We're back on a big, wide-sweeping racetrack. Got the manufacturers in the backyard. You got the Heritage Trophy. And then just the bragging rights of winning there in the Irish Hills. Give us the secret sauce this weekend for a good Michigan run for the 47 car.
2: Yeah, I was actually just watching some old videos of old Michigan, and I really wish we could run the wall like we did back then. We're creeping up there, but we're not all the way there, and we're not wearing out tires like they used to there. But just all about getting that qualifying position down and starting this race up front and being able to keep the most amount of fuel in your car, and because you definitely won't have to sit on pit road to fuel it up and lose track position. So, that'll be key. You know, I think all of our cars will handle pretty similar. You know, just trying to get your car trimmed out as much as possible and, you know, still be able to hold the throttle down. So, going to be wild. Looking forward to the truck race as well and, you know, seeing how that really drafts, you know, throughout the whole racetrack. It's kind of a drafting track, kind of not for the truck. So, looking forward to learning as much as I can there as well.
13: Ricky will start in the 23rd position today. The Coca-Cola countdown to green rolls on with the green flag now just 1 hour and 6 minutes away. 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
13: NASCAR Hall of Famer David Pearson has the most wins here at Michigan International Speedway. He's got 9 to his credit. And then he got a slew of drivers in today's race that have also tasted the winning Michigan champagne as well. 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
28: From the Irish Hills of Michigan, this is NASCAR Live Race Day.
23: Here they come into turn number one. Final time for Joey Logano. The lead, 10 car lengths. Lap car, Travis Quaple dead ahead, but it's all Joey Logano headed for three.
29: Pressured by Kurt Busch early, then by Kevin Harvick at the midpoint of the program, and then got a big gift to the form of Martin Martin running out of fuel. Logano around the lap machine of Travis Quaple and set sail off turn number four.
30: He was super fast in practice. He was super fast in qualifying, setting a new track record, and now he wins for the first time this year. The victory here today at Michigan International Speedway. Joey Logano at age 23 scores his first win of the year.
31: Todd, you told me it was close on fuel. You told him to pick it up, lay him down. Congratulations. First time that you're going to go to victory lane as a Sprint Cup crew chief.
32: Awesome day. Appreciate the opportunity. All these guys in the Shell Pennzoil Ford pit crew did an awesome job. Joey's been a breath of fresh air and really got good things to come here.
28: Now, back to Mike Bagley.
13: So it sounded August 18th, 2013, and indeed more good things would come with the union of Todd Gordon and Joey Logano. Welcome back to NASCAR Live Race Day. Race-winning crew chief joins us right now. Win one with Joey, also winning here in the Irish Hills. Todd, what do you remember about that day?
12: The funny part about it, there were a couple parts of it that really focused in on the fuel strategy. Even back then, we had to figure out, you know, how many tires you put on by how much fuel you needed to keeping track position. And I remember going to Victory Lane and not enjoying it because we were testing, I think, Richmond the next day. And I was more worried about getting parts off the race car so we could get our test plan implemented the next day. It was a learning moment for me to sit back and embrace the great moments because you don't know how many we have.
13: But no doubt, everything came together perfectly that day to take the checkered flag here in the Irish Hills. Let's fast forward to 2026. 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All right, let's go through it. Crew chief, what's number one on the list?
12: First one for me is tire aggressiveness. We saw several teams, a handful of teams yesterday have tire issues. And I won't say that's a Goodyear thing. I say that's aggressiveness issue of how aggressive you are on camber, left side tires. You're down on shock stops where the loads are, where the air pressures are. The lower the air pressure, the more grip you make out of the tire. How you balance that and how you balance that through the race. Those practice failures, when you look at it, it's like a green flag stop. You left pit road and you were hard on it. Under caution, we can build more air pressure. So your air pressures that you'll run under caution, they're going to be safer than what you will fire off on green flag. And we should see green flag cycles here. So winning that tire aggressiveness and not putting yourself over the edge is my first key.
13: Several teams had issues yesterday, and that's nothing new. We've seen that tracks before. This is an established left side tire, new right side tire today. So we'll see how aggressive teams do get on the pit lane. What's number two?
12: Number two is a fuel tax. I like to use it this way. Pit road right now, as fast as these changers are with a single lug nut, you can dump one 14-gallon can of gas in the car. The challenge is that that first stage, you're going to burn out 17, 18, 19 gallons of that. So when do you choose to fill your car up and how do you make adjustments to not be full if you're trying to minimize your time on pit road by only putting one can in at a time? Or if you have to come put two in, when do you take the time to do that to minimize your loss of position on the racetrack?
13: And that's the rolling of the dice that we'd love to see from the crew chiefing perspective. What's number three?
12: Play chess today, not checkers. When you look at this racetrack, and we talked about it, 2 mile, big sweeping, big runs, you're going to get draft runs on cars, but don't let that run. Pick the runs that will pay dividends. I talked to different drivers about this. You can be kind of suckered into, you've got a run and you make a run and it puts you

0: what runs are actually going to pay dividends for you and only take those.
1: And that is just a brief insight into all of the strategies that are going to play out today in the Firekeepers Casino 400.
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3: Back at Michigan International Speedway, driver intro's about to break loose. Let's go trackside, talk to some of the drivers that we feel will be factors to win today here at MIS. And we'll begin with a driver that scored his 50th career pole yesterday. Denny Hamlin had a lot of speed in that Toyota Camry from Joe Gibbs Racing. However, he won't be taking the green flag on the front row. With more on that, here's Steve Post of Halstead, Pennsylvania.
4: Yeah, Denny Hamlin, no doubt about it. The National Debt Relief Toyota is a fast race car, but he does need to start at the back of the pack. So, Denny, good news you have a fast race car. Bad news, start at the back of the pack. How can the fast race car help you? What do you need to do to go forward?
5: Yeah, we're going to need, you know, cautions to kind of follow our way. I'm going to need to do a really good job on the restarts, not losing spots, and you know, just we're going to have to rely on that fast race car to carry me for the most part today. So we'll see what we got. I mean, the race is going to be a little bit shorter, even though the mileage is the same as Nashville. It's going to be a far shorter race than what we had last week. So, you know, you got to balance that, you know, being smart with it. But also, I'm definitely going to have to be a little bit more aggressive to, you know, take the chances when I need it to gain the track position.
4: One of our crew chief analysts, Todd Gordon, said, risks with passing. How do you determine when to pass? You get a run on somebody and you end up going backward. How do you determine that as a driver?
5: Yeah, it's so tough to say when the right time is. And, you know, I think some of the best guys on at this racetrack restarting are really patient with those moves. And I think Todd's definitely right that, you know, sometimes the best move is to not take the hole and instead push someone into the hole and then decide from that point on, do I want to follow or do I want to maybe stay on the high line? So that's definitely something that we're going to have to weigh as we see it fit today.
4: We shall see what happens. I love Denny Hamlin breaking things down. He'll start deep in the field, at the back of the field, after winning the pole. Yesterday, it was a mechanical problem. He cut a tire down, and he damaged the underside of his race car. And when you have to fix something, it's unapproved adjustments per the NASCAR rulebook.
3: 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Be

0: Part of the action at toyotaracingusa.com. The driver that will start on the outside of the front row is a driver that finished in the 10th position here last year. Carson Hocevar led 32 laps before cutting a tire late in the race. He's got a lot of speed in his race car as well, and he's with Jason Toy of Barboursville, West Virginia.
1: He sits down here signing autographs. The Portage, Michigan native here is Carson. Before we talk about the race today, get an opportunity. You come home, you're a rock star here, you're signing autographs, you're hanging out with the crowd. How special is this to you? Is this something you imagined growing up as a kid coming to this track?
2: I did, by far. Beyond my wildest dreams, honestly. It's just a lot of fun, and we're up front, it seems like, all the time here lately, which is also good, too. So that's joyful for me is, everybody's loud and excited that we're here, but, I'm giving them, a show at least, and, something to actually root for. It's pretty lame if they're happy to see their favorite driver run Toronto. So the fact we're going to be on the front row and control it with Denny's misfortune, that's great.
1: All right, let's talk about the race here for today in the aspect. This is a track I know you like to be aggressive, but when do you have to be patient and aggressive here on a racetrack like this when the draft and momentum is so much important?
2: Yeah, you can't get too greedy and get stuck, on the bottom or wherever where you don't have help. But also, too, you can't go too fast because there's always fuel, some sort of factor. For the longest time here in Michigan, fuel has always been a topic of conversation. So we want to get be on top of it.
1: Enjoy it.
2: Appreciate it.
1: There you go. Carson Hocevar is getting ready to roll off from the front row.
0: The last time Hendrick Motorsports won here at Michigan International Speedway is back on August 17th of 2014. Jeff Gordon took Mr. H to victory lane nearly 12 years ago. Perhaps that can change today, and perhaps maybe William Byron can get his first win of the season. However, like Denny Hamlin, William Byron has to go to the back of the pack. Let's get his thoughts back to Postman.
3: Yeah, it was an electrical issue that they had to change on the Exalta Chevrolet for William Byron, so he qualified ninth and has to go to the back of the field. Let's see how it goes. William, unfortunately, you got to start at the back of the field, but you did qualify ninth. How good is the race car, and how do the early laps play out? What do you need to do in the early laps of today's race?
2: I think just got to be smart. It's a pretty long race, so just got to kind of work our way through methodically and got a good pit stall because of qualifying. So I think the car had good balance yesterday. It was a little bit tight, but I felt overall like I had a good potential. So hopefully that's the case today.
3: We've talked so much this season about Toyotas on these racetracks, although it looks like the Hendrick Chevrolets have been pretty good on these intermediate style tracks. How do you feel overall about the Chevrolet cars and your opportunity here today among the family, even among yourself?
2: Yeah, it'd be awesome to get a Chevy win for sure. This is a really important place for that. But we've been struggling. We've been trying to just work on it slowly, and I feel like for us on the 24, we just kind of dialed the balance towards a direction that we couldn't fix during the race. So just feel like we gotta get the balance good, which we did this weekend, and so far so good.
3: Good balance, that's for sure. Chevrolet dealing with a new body style. At times they're hitting it close, at other times they're working on it. That's William Byron. He's got some work to do from the back of the field here today.
0: There is one driver that could sneak up on us today, and that's the driver starting in the 10th position. We're speaking of Eric Jones of Legacy Motor Club. He ran more laps in the top 10 last week at Nashville than in the first 13 races of 2026 combined. There is a performance uptick underway at Legacy Motor Club, and perhaps maybe Eric Jones could perhaps win this race this afternoon. Let's go back trackside to Jason.
1: Mike, he's got the Dollar General colors on the side of the race car here this weekend, and the coming back home to the home state here of Michigan for Eric Jones. And all right, we're leading into this race. This is always a big weekend for you, not only for the family and everything, but your foundation does a lot of things during this time. Plus, you do a little racing as well. So how big is this type of weekend here for you?
4: Yeah, it's fun. It's busy. It's tiring, but it's always nice to get here to race day. And man, just happy for some good weather. It's been a few years since we've had a nice day up here to run. So I look forward to it, though. It's kind of one of those marks you put on the season as far as a week to relax, catch up, one you look forward to. And, we do some fun stuff all week long. But just ready to get going. I feel like the car is pretty fast and kind of see what we have today.
1: You have a fast Camry, definitely indeed. You got a good starting spot, but you got to go to the back. Now, how hard is that going to be to get to the front, to be aggressive? We were talking about this earlier, about patient and aggressiveness. What do you got to do?
4: Yeah, I mean, there's a lot of debate back and forth of what we were going to do, whether we were going to go to the back or just try to race it from up front. And, know, I feel like Michigan's a place you can pass, and we looked at some other races where we had to go to the back, and we feel like we've got our cars better to where we can get through the field. So I don't think it's going to be easy, but, you know, I think the warmer temperature helps some of that, being able to move around and do different stuff. So it's going to take some time, but I feel like we've got better potential in our car right now than what we would have had without making some repairs to it from the flat. So we'll see. It's going to be a lot of work, but I think we can find ourselves up there at the end.
1: Erik Jones got potential in the race car. He's got a good couple of weeks here with a couple of top tens and looking to carry that momentum on here to Michigan.
0: Erik, one of three Michiganders in the field today. Erik, a native of Byron, located 70 miles away.
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16: 2 miles to go for Kyle Busch. He's got a 5-car length advantage into one. Then it's another 3 back to Keselowski. Then a car length to Mark Martin. Here comes Kyle opening up the advantage. It's 7 lengths as he hits the backstretch for the final time.
17: Kyle Busch good on the long run. He's also very good on the short run. Just this 2-lap sprint, and it's all Kyle Busch going back to turn number 3. Advantage now some 6 car lengths back to Jimmy Johnson. Kyle Busch off 3 for the final time.
18: Nowhere to be found in the first half of the race here today at Michigan, but man, he was omnipresent throughout the entire second half, and he comes down to the line by 6 car lengths and will win the Pure Michigan 400. Kyle Busch gets his first win in the Sprint Cup Series here in the Irish Hills.
15: Now, back to Mike Bagley.
0: That was Kyle Busch's one and only win here at Michigan International Speedway in the NASCAR Cup Series. We welcome you back to NASCAR Live Race Day. As we mentioned early on in the broadcast, this is our first trip back to the racetrack since we lost Kyle just a bit over 2 weeks ago. We wanted to take a moment and pause and reflect on his life and legacy before we fly the green flag this afternoon here at MIS. Alex Hayden, Todd Gordon back with me here on the pre-race show. Alex, I'll start with you first. You obviously have known Kyle for years like we all have. You got to cover him. You got to interview him when you spent time down on pit road as an MRN pit reporter. Give us some stories. Share some thoughts about your interactions with him before he would buckle into his race car, but also when he got out, more times winning outside of that race car.
19: Yeah, and the way it works at the driver introduction stage, you stand back there and you wait as drivers appear from the driver's meeting. They work their way through the crowd, signing autographs, doing pictures and whatnot. Then they kind of come up on the backside of the stage and kind of hang around. We're fortunate, just like our pit reporters today, Steve Post and Jason Toy, you're standing on the backstage back there and you're chatting. We all have relationships with these drivers, and some more so than others, but Kyle always came up. We always either fist bump, shook hands, whatever, ask how things are going, whether we had him as our designated interviewer or not. He always took time to make sure and acknowledge and say hello if we hadn't already during the weekend, but always fair. And that's one of the things I'll always remember about him. I can ask a question, and he would always give me an answer. And more times than not, it wasn't just your stock standard answer about, oh, the car's good, it's been a little loose, been a little tight. He would go in some depth and some detail about it. To me, Kyle Busch always understood what the role was with these pre-race interviews. He knew that there were people listening that didn't listen to practice, that didn't listen to qualifying, maybe listening for the first time on the weekend. So he understood he had to give an answer to basically a new listener for that particular day. So that really stood out to me quite a bit. Just being in the garage itself, one of the coolest things, and one thing that I'll never forget, standing up against, and we all know this, when you're in the garage area, some of the best conversations happen with a stack of Goodyear tires in the garage. You just kind of lean up against a stack of tires and you start shooting the breeze a little bit. And we got to talking about most popular driver. And this is when Kyle got more boos at driver intros than he did applause. And some way, somehow, that conversation came up and he said, you know, I'm the most popular driver in this sport that will never win the award. And I kind of laughed and thought about that a little bit. And it's like, well, it kind of makes sense. And he said, you know, think about it. If you look at my souvenir trailer, I got the longest line. I got the most people wearing my stuff. I got more people making noise for me at driver intros than anybody else. But most people dislike me. But he was right.
0: Todd, you used to have to race against him.
20: Yes, he was kind of the standard. You go back all the way back to my roots of Saturday racing. I mean, he'd come down and run the shows there, whether it be in a Joe Gibbs race car, whether it be back in the Braun race cars back in the day. He was the guy that always the measure of the standard that you raced against, and you tried to work your way forward. You talked, Alex, you talked about how in-depth he was with the answers, because and I realized this as I raced against him, his passion for winning was just extraordinary, and his ability to really understand the details of what happens. I got to work beside his brother for a while at Team Penske. Actually got to crew chief his brother against him at Watkins Glen. What a just watching the two of them against each other. They're very passionate about everything they're involved in and doing it at an exceptional level, and we really lost a great one.
0: We did, and we will miss him for a long, long time. He no doubt was a legend of the sport. Gentlemen, thank you so much for sharing those thoughts. When we come back, we lost another legend. Ned Jarrett passed away on Thursday. We'll honor him as well as our pre-race coverage from Michigan continues.
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0: Driver introductions about to wrap up trackside here at MIS. Drivers are being taken around on a float all the way around this sold-out Michigan International Speedway for today's Firekeepers Casino 400. We talked a moment ago about the passing of Kyle Busch. It's been a rough couple of weeks here in NASCAR. We all still continue to mourn Kyle's loss, who suddenly passed away. Then on Friday, we got word that we lost NASCAR Hall of Famer Ned Jarrett on Thursday. Here's our Susie Armstrong.
23: For generations of NASCAR fans, the name Ned Jarrett represented excellence, integrity, and an unwavering commitment to the sport he loved. Known throughout the racing world as Gentleman Ned, Jarrett built a reputation for fierce competitiveness behind the wheel and unmatched kindness away from the racetrack. His nickname reflected his sportsmanship, professionalism, and the respect he earned from competitors and fans alike. Jarrett's racing accomplishments place him among the sport's all-time greats. During a Premier Series career that spanned just 13 seasons, from 1953 through 1966, he amassed 50 victories in only 352 starts, becoming just the third driver in NASCAR history to reach that milestone. He captured Cup Series championships in 1961 and 1965, and also won back-to-back Sportsman Division championships in 1957 and 58. In 1998, NASCAR recognized his place among the sports elite by naming him one of NASCAR's 50 greatest drivers. His contributions to the sport were further honored in 2011 when he was inducted into the NASCAR Hall of Fame as a member of its second class.
22: I'm very humbled by this huge honor. I don't take it lightly. I am so pleased the voting panel looked at all the various things that I was privileged to do in the sport. I'm very proud of my driving career and what we were able to accomplish on the racetrack in a relatively short period of time. And I'm equally as proud to have been able to get in on the ground floor broadcasting races and cherish my time as a promoter at the Hickory Motor Speedway for 9 years. I'm thankful for all of those three distinct careers. Thank you for being here this evening. Thank you for this tremendous honor. God bless each of you, and God bless America.
23: At just 34 years old, Jarrett retired from full-time competition while still near the top of the sport. Yet his influence on NASCAR was only beginning. He became one of the first NASCAR drivers to successfully transition into broadcasting, bringing insight, credibility, and a genuine passion for racing to television and radio audiences for decades. He worked with the Motor Racing Network as a pit road reporter before moving to the television booth, where he enjoyed stints with CBS and ESPN. His calm voice became familiar to generations of fans, and few moments in sports broadcasting are more memorable than his emotional call of son Dale Jarrett's victory in the 1993 Daytona 500.
22: Here he comes, Earnhardt. It's the Dale and Dale show. It's come off of turn four. You know who I'm pulling for. It's Dale Jarrett. Bring her to the inside, Dale. Don't let him get down there. He's going to make it. Dale Jarrett's going to win the Daytona 500. All right. Oh, look at Martha. Oh, dear.
1: Oh, can you believe it?
23: His impact on NASCAR extended through his family as well. Son Dale Jarrett became a Cup Series champion and Hall of Famer in his own right, while son Glenn Jarrett enjoyed both racing and broadcasting careers. The Jarrett name became woven into the very fabric of the sport. NASCAR president Steve O'Donnell perhaps said it best, noting that while Jarrett's wins and championships speak for themselves, it was his character that truly set him apart. For more than six decades, Ned Jarrett served as one of the sport's greatest ambassadors. His career was built on achievement, but his legacy was built on character. A champion on the track, a trusted voice in the broadcast booth, and a gentleman in every sense of the word. Ned Jarrett leaves behind a legacy that will endure wherever stock cars race and NASCAR stories are told. Ned Jarrett was 93.
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0: We're back at the Michigan International Speedway. Driver introductions just getting wrapped up. The drivers being taken around the racetrack and will be dropped at their cars. Pre-race ceremonies on the way. Let's head back track side, talk to some more of the drivers, and let's visit with one of the Michiganders in the field today. We mentioned there were three. Eric Jones is one. Carson Hocevar the second. Brad Keselowski the third. A three-time Michigan runner-up trying to change those fortunes today. Back to Steve Post.
26: Brad down here talking with Jeremy Bowens, his crew chief, as they get the finishing touches on the plan going forward here. Brad, three straight top 10 finishes here at Michigan, a fourth, a fifth, and a 10th place run. What can you build on year to year to keep that up and even improve upon that here this week?
27: Well, you know, it's really hot today, and this is going to be a big difference between what we had yesterday and what we have today, and just trying to, you know, keep your balance, keep the car underneath you. Really easy to get in trouble. The track will get slick. It's such a fast track that I think it's really easy to forget that when you're in a pack, it's a lot different. And the cars drive a lot different, and you're going to have to handle here this afternoon. So just trying to be smart about putting ourselves in good positions. And, you know, that a lot of that falls on me. I was just a driver. So we can do that and get ourselves up front then. You never know how it's going to unfold.
26: How important is this place? Obviously, it's important to you personally because it's the home state, but talk from a manufacturer's standpoint to try to get the Blue Oval back into Victory Lane.
27: Yeah, well, I know there's a lot of Ford employees and Ford fans in the grandstands today and hopefully listening to you. And we want to make them proud. You know, Ford's won, I think, 9 of the last 10 or 11 races here, and we'd like to keep that streak going.
26: We'll see what happens when the Brad Keselowski starts 26. It's the Heritage Trophy that they're racing for among the manufacturers.
0: Toyota has won the last two of those. Ford has won 9 of the last 11. Let's talk to a Chevrolet driver in Shane Van Gisbergen. He earned his first top five on an oval last week. As a matter of fact, he scored the third most points of anyone in the Cup Garage in the month of May. SVG is with JT.
7: It's been a great month of May here for him as we transition into June here. Shane Van Gisbergen, you've had a great last couple of weeks and a couple races, but today you got your work cut out for you. You're going to start towards the back of the pack. What is it about this track that you have to do to work your way to the front and try to get up there and stay there?
9: Yeah, we all didn't qualify that great as a team, really. So it's they've done some big work overnight. We've tried to make things better and try and fix myself as my driving too. But it's going to be hard at the back trying to find clean air and work our way forwards. And there's a few guys going to the rear too, so try and follow them forward.
7: What have you learned about this racetrack and what you have to do to get things done here?
9: It's all throttle time. Like, it's so fast. And then, yeah, you got to put yourself in the right spot. Not get stuck at the bottom on restarts. That'll put you to the back. And, yeah, just position yourself in the right spot. So hopefully I'll do a better job of that.
7: Good luck.
9: Thank you.
7: Shane Van Gisbergen getting ready to roll off here on the grid. He'll start 30th.
0: Zane Smith has two top 10s in the last two races here in 2026. He finished 10th in the Coca-Cola 600, 9th last weekend at Nashville, and he is sneaky good at Michigan. Back trackside to Postman.
26: Mike, you mentioned sneaky good. That's a pair of seventh-place finishes in his last two races here at Michigan for Zane Smith. So, Zane, a couple of seventh-place finishes the last few years, a couple of top tens here in the most recent weeks. How are things looking for your run here today?
10: Good, I think. You know, it's a hot day here in Michigan, so I feel like any bit of downforce you got is going to go a long way, certainly. But I feel good about our Aaron's Dark Horse Ford Mustang. And, yeah, always one of my favorites coming here to Michigan. Been good to me in the past. Got my first truck win here, and it would be an awesome place to get my first cup win.
26: What's so special about it? What is it about this place that just seems to suit you?
10: I don't know. I mean, I'm a fan of everywhere that's fast, right? And, like, that's the fastest place this is the fastest place we go to, for one. And it's just really momentum-based, and I feel like from my past truck history, I feel like that shines. So, yeah, hopefully a good one here today.
26: We shall see what happens. The Aaron's Dream Machine, as a matter of fact, there's the lucky dog in getting a photo with Zane Smith here as he gets ready to roll this afternoon.
0: Zane Smith, obviously driving a Ford for Front Row Motorsports. Austin Cindric driving a Ford for Team Penske. Austin is in chase contention right now. He is 16th of the 16 drivers on the chase leaderboard, but he had some challenges yesterday in practice, and he has to go to the back. Let's get his thoughts. He's with Jason.
7: Normally when we come to Michigan too, always fast forwards. Austin Cindric's usually up there running amongst them as well too. So let's go back to yesterday. You guys had a tire issue. What did you guys figure out about that tire, and does it cause concern for you for today?
12: I'd like to hope that we understand how to at least prevent the failure we had from yesterday. Obviously, we weren't expecting to have one because there's nothing you ever really want, especially you know, with the damage that we caused to the diffuser and you know, kind of handicapping qualifying and obviously starting in the back for today's race in a discount tire Ford Mustang. So definitely looking forward to making the climb. It's going to be definitely I think a difficult day with where we're starting, but long race, a lot of opportunity. Strategy, and unfortunately the tire failure happens so soon in our session that can't say I really have a great read on what our car's going to be capable of today. So going to be able to try and take it in stride and see what we can do.
7: One of the fastest tracks that we come to here, but also the draft plays a big part and momentum as well. Do you find teammates to work with here, or is it trying to just get what you can to get up there towards the front?
12: I think help each other when you can, and I feel like there are even some scenarios where you and competitors can work together to try and make up some spots. So it's definitely one of the most unique racetracks as far as how you race, how you control the draft, and what you do with the runs that you have. So it's always fun to do something a bit new and different, and especially as far back as we are, restarts will be crazy for us for a while.
7: Good luck.
12: Yeah, thank you.
7: Austin Cindric's going to have to drop to the rear after doing some repairing after yesterday and the flat tire that they had there. Steve Post.
26: Jason, Chris Buescher has a BLT on the side of the car that you and I would absolutely love down here. Good-looking Oscar Mayer BLT on the side of the car. Chris, does the car perform as well as that sandwich looks on the side of your race car?
13: Yeah, I think so. Pretty happy with this Kroger Ford Mustang. I think that went through practice. The averages were strong. Balance was good. We're ready to get into this race. Michigan's been really good to us. So, big week to have Oscar Mayer on board, the rustic oven. Like you said, it's one of those cars that just makes you hungry every time. So we're hungry to park this thing in victory lane today.
26: You talk about the balance being good. Does the heat play into that and give you even more optimism with this track going to get slippery?
13: Yeah, I would say we feel it's pretty similar to yesterday from that side of things, so feel good about it. I think that we're ready for it, and we've made some changes based on what we feel like we're going to have for full sun today.
26: Full sun today, beautiful race car. That's Chris Buescher ready to go here today. He finished second in this race last year.
14: And feel free to ship some of those BLTs up here to the broadcast booth as well. Chris Buescher finishing in the top 10 in the last three Michigan races, including winning back in 2023.
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2: Knoxville Raceway is roaring to life June 12th and 13th. 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
15: 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Allmendinger, San Jose, California.
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2: And now, the top 10 starters. Starting 10th,
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2: Starting 7th,
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2: Starting 5th,
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0: The NASCAR Cup Series racing today at the Michigan International Speedway. 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Mike Bagley alongside Alex Hayden and Todd Gordon. Steve Post and Jason Toyer in the pits and the garage. Dave Moody and Tim Catalfamo will join us shortly from the turns. Last November, we got a note across the desk that the camping at Michigan International Speedway was sold out for 2026. And we just got a note a few moments ago. Every grandstand seat has been sold. We are at max capacity this afternoon under sunny skies and a temperature of 84 degrees. We're getting ready for 200 laps, 400 miles in what will be a test of speed, aerodynamics, patience, and driver skill. Right now we go trackside. Pre-race ceremonies on deck from here in the Irish Hills of Michigan.
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41: Almighty God, we thank you for the gift of this beautiful day and the opportunity to come together as a racing family to enjoy this race here at Michigan International Speedway. 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
0: The ball field has been cleared. Pit lane is being cleared as we look down on the field of NASCAR Cup Series stock cars with every color on the palette represented. It is a rainbow filled and is an impressive display of vehicles that sit down trackside as we get set to give them power, give them fire, and send them on their way for 400 miles of racing here at Michigan International Speedway. Alex, we talked about it when we came on the air today. There's nothing like racing in the Irish Hills. There is nothing like seeing the speed put on display, but also the decisions made on pit road and all of the action on the racetrack here as well.
8: There's so much to be made week in and week out, Todd Gordon, about, yeah, it's nice to have speed in your race car, but it seems like here at Michigan, that's the number one priority.
9: Well, you got to have speed, but you got to have handling, and that's one piece that Brad Keselowski talked about earlier in the pit sweep about the hotter temperatures, 80-some degrees sunlight on the racetrack. You got to have downforce, too. So the balance of those two, we'll see how that plays out through the race today.
0: Of course, there will be at a point where someone will dig themselves into a hole. The question is, who will be able to climb out of that in various ways and means and methods? We'll see pit strategy on display as well.
8: We absolutely will. You have to be flawless down in there on the pit lane here today. Whether it's a two-tire change or a Sunoco fuel-only call, doesn't matter. There's going to be all kinds of different strategies to play out.
0: And that's what we come here to Michigan for, a unique twist on NASCAR Cup Series racing with all that we've described. And again, it is a beautiful day. Some light, puffy, and fluffy clouds over Dave Moody in turns 1 and 2. Temperatures in the mid-80s. A tick on the sticky side outside. It's one of those traditional humid June days here in Michigan. Right now, we are getting ready for the command to fire engines trackside and send this field on their way for 400 miles.
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8: 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The Fire Keepers Casino 400 is next.
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8: Firekeepers Casino 400 getting ready to roll the field off the pit lane and out onto the 2 mile racetrack. Stages today, 45 laps will be the end of stage number one. We'll go a 75 lap run to lap 120 to end stage number two. And then the advertised distance, 200 laps. That's 400 miles on this 2 mile oval. It is D-shaped all the way here at Michigan. The front side is the boat outside, 3,600 feet before they race off into turns one and two and into the view of Barrie, Vermont's Dave Moody.
18: Thank you, Alex Hayden. Good afternoon. Once again, everybody, let's give you the tail of the tape here at Michigan International Speedway. After that boat out front straightaway that Alex described, they'll surge into the 18-degree banking of turns one and two. They will be carrying the mail on entry into those corners. Fastest corner entry speeds of all in all of NASCAR. Talked to some crew chiefs in the garage today. They said that the groove has been expanding slowly but surely toward the outside wall since this place was last paved 14 years ago. A couple of them are optimistic that we might finally get all the way to the safer barrier today and have a true bottom-to-top racetrack. We look forward to that as they get set to spill out onto the five-degree banking of the back straightaway here at Michigan. We'll call it all from atop the Henry Ford Health billboard midway in turn number two here at MIS. Now let's go to the other end of the property. Tim Catalfamo.
13: Thank you very much, Dave Moody. Good afternoon, everyone. Here in turns three and four, when they come off of turn number two, as Dave mentioned, they will hit the long back straightaway here at Michigan, which is over 2,000 feet long. It is plenty wide to go three, four, and even five wide if you choose, but you got to make sure you get in line by the time you get to this set of corners in turns three and four. 18 degrees of banking on this end of the speedway as well. And as Dave mentioned, as the weekend has progressed, that groove has continued to move up, and you can see that by looking at the racetrack in the middle of the corner. The rubber is progressively getting further and further up the banking. The drivers can run the bottom of the racetrack against the white line. They can go to the middle. They can go somewhere near the top. The question will be, will anyone get up against that white safer barrier? That's going to be where some of the speed will be this afternoon if they can make it work. I'll cover it all in the middle of turns three and four this afternoon.
19: Thank you, Tim. Field is on their first of several pace and parade laps right now, leaving the pit lane and getting doubled up behind the safety car. That affords us the opportunity to go to pit road for some last-minute stories and an update from Steve Post and Jason Toy. Posty?
20: Mike, with the recent passing of Kyle Busch, the racing question is, who takes over the controls of the Richard Childress Racing? The car has been renumbered from 8 to number 33, the Chevy, that is. Richard Childress held court with reporters here at the racetrack yesterday, and he revealed to us that Austin Hill, one of his drivers from the NASCAR Rally Auto Parts Series, would drive the car for the rest of this season. Now, Childress believes in the skill of Austin Hill and able to carry this car forward, and also believes that the racing program having one driver is so important as they continue to develop their racing program. Hill and crew chief Andy Street, they have a history together. They have 10 wins in the NASCAR O'Reilly Auto Parts Series. We'll see how they go. They start 28th here today. So Austin Hill driving the 33 car the rest of this season. Jason Toy.
21: Steve Post, we've talked a lot about today about those Michigan drivers. They get a chance to come back home and do some special things. Some get to go racing here throughout the week at local short tracks across the region. Others like Eric Jones, and we talked about it a little bit earlier with him in the fact that his foundation does so much. He does it in honor of his dad, but a lot of it comes to literacy, and a lot of it's raising funds for canines. Eric utilizes this opportunity to come on this week to be able to help with some fundraising and distribute some money. Just about a week or so ago, came back up here home and gave some money to a local police organization to help take care of canines to get them some emergency kits that they have to go along with them. So not only here taking care of business today, but also taking care of business out in the communities that they grew up in. Some of these drivers taking an opportunity to be able to do that.
8: Great stories from the pit lane as the field works down the back straightaway. Two different pace cars on the track right now. The field broken up into two separate groups. Still need to make their way down the pit lane to make sure tachometer for pit road speed is where it needs to be. 55 miles per hour is pit road speed here at Michigan. The wind has kicked up a little bit here, Todd. It's forecasted to be anywhere from 9 to 11 miles per hour and the occasional gust up to 15. Gigantic American and Canadian flags right at victory lane are blowing from turn four straight down to turn one. How much is that going to come into play?
9: That's the wind that I want if I'm a crew chief here, because that puts a headwind down the backstretch. You would think that that would slow you down, but the piece it brings forward is it'll help the cars be more stable into turn three. That's the flatter turn off the wall corner. This turn one is a big arcing corner. You're already loaded in before you get there. Into turn three, that part of the racetrack becomes a little more secure with a headwind down the backstretch.
19: We covered this in NASCAR Live Race Day, and we'll update the list now. There are six drivers that will go to the back for unapproved adjustments for challenges yesterday in practice and qualifying. Austin Cindric will fall to the back. Also, Christopher Bell, Denny Hamlin, Eric Jones, Josh Berry, and William Byron will surrender their starting positions. They will fall to the back, and then we'll see what they're able to do in an effort to get back to the front. But one of the things, Alex, that they have working in their favor, and Todd mentioned this earlier, you know, for years after the repave here at Michigan, this was a very bottom dominant racetrack. really one lane on the bottom of the racetrack. We have seen this weekend at least three grooves and on occasion three and a half to maybe four in the truck race, the ARCA Menards Series race. These drivers are going to have a lot of lane offerings today.
8: Yeah, they are, and they're going to have to use them too because it's only 18 degrees of banking, which is not a ton at the speeds that they're carrying. Again, in practice, they were topping out at 205 miles per hour going off into turn number one. So they do have to kind of roll out of the throttle under race pace. Now, Mike does say the bottom side of the racetrack, Todd, but realistically, it's not the very bottom side of the racetrack.
9: So when they realized this when they repaved this racetrack and brought it back to where it is. But the first lane of asphalt, if you look at it, it's probably the first 12 feet from the bottom. It has less banking than the rest of the racetrack does above that. There's just one groove down there that has, it's a little bit flatter. So although it's a shorter way around, the lack of banking doesn't make it the preferred lane around. If you really look at this racetrack, drivers want to put their left side tires just above that first seam and run, I would call it lane two around this racetrack of the five.

0: relax and enjoy the ride. Pull up a chair. Green flag is in the air. Here we go. We're off and running in the Irish Hills. Carson Hocevar gets the jump on the outside. Matter of fact, he'll get the burst into the clean air all by himself in turn one.
1: Home State fans had a thought about sitting down, not thinking about it anymore. They're jumping up and down. Carson Hocevar's got the lead. Reddick is second. Ty Gibbs to the outside.
2: Ty Gibbs trying to take that second spot away from Tyler Reddick, and he will do so for a moment. Reddick, though, staying right with him, stride for stride, wheel to wheel for the runner-up spot. The leader in turn three is Carson Hocevar.
3: He'll work his way off turn four and try to lead the opening lap of the Firekeepers Casino 400. Indeed, Carson Hocevar earns that honor. Reddick will be second. Ty Gibbs is third. They stack up from fourth on back.
1: Kyle Larson rides in that number four position. He's got a couple of cars on his back bumper. Nobody electing to break out of line. Back around to around the eighth or ninth position. We're jumping to the bottom is Bubba Wallace.
2: Bubba Wallace pokes out a line coming off of turn number two, trying to get to the inside of Riley Hurd. But now he's going to get freight trained on the outside. Here comes Chris Buescher in his Ford Mustang getting alongside the right side of Bubba Wallace. They run wheel to wheel through four.
0: Seeing the draft.
2: A double turn number three. One car goes spinning around and it's Connor Zilich. He does a big slide through the corner. One car gets up into the outside wall trying to avoid Zilich. That was John Hunter Nemechek. But it is Zilich who goes for a long slide all the way through turns three and four. He's now come to a stop on the apron at the exit of the corner.
0: Hardy's caution number one is flying here at the Michigan International Speedway. 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
1: Side by side into one. Zilich trying to get the advantage up high. Puts the squeeze on Eric Almirola. Connor Zilich by half a car length off turn two.
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1: Connor Zilich to the lead, but they're four wide behind him.
4: The voice of NASCAR.
0: Here comes Jesse Love to the start-finish line. 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
0: The challenges of Connor Zilich continues here in the NASCAR Cup Series. He goes for a spin in turn three. He has driven away from the accident scene. He's on pit road, and the crew is tending to the damage as we speak. From Michigan International Speedway, this is the Motor Racing Network, the voice of NASCAR.
6: Knoxville Raceway is roaring to life June 12th and 13th. It's two nights of Lightning State Bank 410 Sprint Cars as the World of Outlaws NOS Energy Drink Sprint Car Series storms into the Knoxville Raceway for the second round of the premier Chevy

0: And that's another sweep at the Speedway.
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4: So as we work here under the caution flag for the first time, Jason Toy, a handful of drivers elected to come to pit road.
5: Yeah, a couple of them came in, top off the fuel tank here for them, one of which William Byron. Also coming in was Eric Jones, as they also made a little bit of adjustment on the right front for him. We saw Connor Zilich come in. They brought the sledgehammers out, banging on the right rear of that race car to get it back down level on the deck lid.

0: just a little bit of damage fixing there for Connor Zilich. Steve Post, anybody in front of you?
1: Yeah, one car, Josh Berry, was in a slight adjustment on that Wood Brothers Ford Mustang.
2: That trip to pit road presented by Jack Link's Protein Snacks. Jack Link's Protein Snacks, the official protein snack of NASCAR, comes in original, peppered, teriyaki, and so many more flavors, all made with 100% beef. Grab your favorite from the snack aisle today.
3: So as we work the Hardys caution for the first time today, Connor Zilich, the awful luck continues for Zilich. He finished dead last in the last two races of the season, the Coca-Cola 600 at Charlotte and the Cracker Barrel 400 last week at the Nashville Super Speedway. He is one of four drivers yet to score a top 10 this season, along with Cole Custer, Cody Ware, and Ty Dillon.
2: So when he lost the NASCAR O'Reilly Auto Parts Series Championship at Phoenix last year after winning 10 races, he had quite the positive outlook. He put the positive spin on it, and he was looking forward, right? Well, it didn't work out for me now, but next year we have other opportunities, and I'm grateful for those opportunities. Well, he's in the now of 2026, and he just can't get cut a break. He is a very positive young man. However, I mean, we all have boundaries, and we all have limits. I believe that his patience tank is about empty.
4: And this is one where, and I've been through situations like this, and this is one where the running the O'Reilly races on Saturday helps to kind of alleviate some of the frustration that you have on Sunday. Just learning this car with no practices, no tests, it's difficult as a rookie to understand the nuances of this car. I watched what happened with Connor there. He made a move that would have been very comfortable in last year's O'Reilly car, just staggering to the right mid-corner. But you've got to understand, you've got to have opportunities like this to learn what this car won't let you do or what it will let you do. It's part of the learning curve for a rookie.
3: 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Carson Hocevar chose the outside of the front row. Tyler Reddick decided to go down to the bottom side of the speedway. 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
2: Carson Hocevar, Tyler Reddick, Ty Gibbs, Kyle Larson, Chase Elliott, the top five, Daniel Suarez, Chase Briscoe, Riley Herbst, Chris Buescher, and Bubba Wallace, the top 10. As the field comes out of turn number four, pace car going to pit road. When they come to the line, they'll be starting lap seven of the 200 Wool Run this afternoon. Waiting for the field to come into the Poet restart zone. They're there. Hocevar goes. Green flag is back up. And again, a great jump for Hocevar. He'll get out front all by himself and throw a block as he heads to one.
5: Crosses over to the bottom lane of the racetrack to shut off any possible advances coming from Tyler Reddick. Now drifts up to put the block on Ty Gibbs as well. He'll lead off turn two.
6: Carson Hocevar is the leader, but here comes Tyler Reddick in his black and yellow Toyota to the inside of Carson Hocevar. Ty Gibbs making it three wide for the race lead. Gibbs on the bottom of the racetrack will bypass Reddick, and Hocevar is taking the lead away ever so slightly, but there's three wide at the exit of four.
3: They'll stay three wide off turn number four. Now they'll fan out to double wide. Carson Hocevar has the momentum. He'll assume the top spot yet again. On the arrival now are two Hendrick Motorsports Chevrolets.
5: Chase Elliott up to the number four spot in closing. Right in his rearview mirror comes his teammate Kyle Larson. And they're all pacing at least for the moment. Carson Hocevar.
6: So it's Hocevar who secures the lead. Second right now is Tyler Reddick. What a last set of corners for Ty Gibbs. He had the lead in the middle of turns three and four. Then he got passed by Reddick and Hocevar at the exit of the corner. This time through, it's Hocevar leading Reddick back to the front stretch.
2: With Ty Gibbs and Chase Elliott, a four-car breakaway up front. Then you got about a three-car length separation back to Kyle Larson. And then you've also got Daniel Suarez that is completing that roster of drivers as right now in Michigan. It is lap eight on the leaderboard, and everybody is on their feet displaying eight fingers honoring Kyle Busch. We pick up the leaders on the backstretch.
6: Racing to turn number three, it is Carson Hocevar in his yellow and black Chevy.
5: Trouble back straightaway. Another spin for Connor Zilich. Down to the inside, headfirst into the inside, safer barrier. A tough start, just got a whole lot tougher. Connor Zilich, solo spin at the exit of two, and impact nose first into the inside wall.
3: So on lap number 8, the second Hardy's caution is flying. For the second time today, it's Connor Zilich, and it is a hard hit down to the inside safer barrier. The AMR safety team is on the scene, and we'll slow the field down. 36 laps to go in the opening stage. Carson Hocevar is the race leader.
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3: 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Handful of drivers did back on the first Hardy's caution. Lap number 10 about to go on the board. 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From Michigan International Speedway, this is the Motor Racing Network, the voice of NASCAR.
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3: KVIK. Second caution flag, and this for the second incident for Connor Zilich. Another solo car spin, and this one a little more severe as he went head-on into the inside wall at the exit of turn number 2 at the entrance to the back straightaway. Stick around for the NASCAR Live Race Day post-day show or post-race show to learn who runs the Xfinity fastest lap, celebrating their speed on the track and the reliable performance Xfinity brings to your home. The driver with the fastest lap of the race will claim one championship point just by running the Xfinity fastest lap.
2: Well, we have just completed 11 laps here today. Carson Hocevar has led all of them. He's had a couple of different challengers at the back door. Right now, he's got Tyler Reddick lined up behind him in second. Ty Gibbs, Chase Elliott, Kyle Larson rounding out the top five. You know, just trying to look through and see some trends or whatever. It's been the rather halting start. Had a caution lap 2 when Connor Zilich spun in turn 3. Caution to lap 9 when Connor crashed on the back straightaway. Haven't really had a chance, Alex, to see who has what and see who needs what. We're still in that early learning portion of this race.
3: It's not far or hard to see exactly what Zane Smith has done here in these opening few laps. We've had 6 of our 11 laps run under the caution flag. 5 green flag laps, and Zane Smith has worked his way into the top 10. Zane Smith is the highest running Ford Mustang Dark Horse. He's up to the number 8 spot. He's had himself a career season already to this point. 5 top 10s. He's led 59 laps this year. He's got 1 stage win. All of those are the most he's ever done in his Cup Series career to this point. So Zane Smith is already climbing the leaderboard. He's up to the number 8 spot.
2: When the field comes back to the line, they'll get to 1-to-go signal. You know, he runs well here at Michigan. He had a good run last weekend at Nashville. Runs Nashville quite well. That is a driver that doesn't have a lot of flash about him. him. He's not an in-your-face kind of driver. I call him, you know, just a bread-and-butter blue-collar racer that goes about his business very quietly, and that's what exactly what he's done. And I believe that he adds a lot to Front Row Motorsports. He fills out that driver lineup quite nicely.
3: Yeah, he's a NASCAR Craftsman Truck Series champion from years gone by, and he just goes to work. And he's a Huntington Beach, California native. You think most of the time, well, if you're Huntington Beach, California, you're one of those super laid-back kind of guys. He is. He doesn't seem to get rattled whatsoever. Field comes down to the line. We'll get the one to go. It's time for the teams to choose their restart lane. 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
2: The choose is happening right now, and it's Carson Hocevar that will choose to restart on the outside lane. Tyler Reddick will choose. Chooses outside row two. Kyle Larson inside row. Elliott will start on the outside of row three with Daniel Suarez inside. Riley Herbst out. Four. Zane Smith inside. And Bubba Wallace will restart on the outside of row five with Chase Briscoe to his left elbow.
3: So as everybody makes their choice of lanes, coming back around, we'll huddle up behind that Chevrolet Corvette pace car. It's deep blue in color, halfway down the back straightaway. So we get set. Again, only five of the 12 laps complete have been run under the green flag. Todd, let's see if we can get some laps in here.
4: Yeah, we'll see where this rolls out and how it comes forward. Carson Hocevar has had control of it. Will be interesting to see if he gets in dirty air behind somebody, where his car goes and as the balance goes as this stage one continues on.
2: Just watching from the tower here in the green flag laps that we have had, it has been very fast. Watching the cars, the draft taking over, like Todd said it would there in NASCAR Live Race Day, but the draft kicking in, high speeds, everything being tested here in the early going, including in the case of Connor Zillich, driver patience as well.
4: Yeah, we saw Ty Gibbs make a bottom move past Carson Hocevar. He had him cleared by two or three car lengths in front of Tim, and by the time we got to the turn four exit, Carson had wrapped the top and actually got back outside of Ty Gibbs, and they split him, went three wide off of turn four. Just how fast things can happen here at this two-mile racetrack.
3: They waved off the one to go. They sent an AMR safety truck to the entrance to pit road. A little debris put down there after Connor Zillich's car on the wrecker came through. So we are getting the one to go all over again right now. Teams already chose what lane to restart in, so they're not going to do that again.
2: They have taken Connor's car back to the NASCAR Cup Series garage. Jason Toy is waiting for Connor to exit the care center, so we'll get a word from Connor when he is checked and evaluated from said care center, which has been relocated here at Michigan to the inside of turn four. Right now, the field is working through turns one and two, and hopefully we'll be able to get things settled down and we'll be able to get a series of green flag laps. The longest green flag stint so far has been three laps. So looking to extend that considerably here.
3: Yeah, we will. And with these long cautions that we've had already because of the two incidences by Connor Zillich, teams saving an awful lot of Sunoco fuel here early in this first stage. But Todd, refresh us. They can easily go the distance on what they started the race on a tank of fuel.
4: Yeah, if we went green flag right from the drop of the thing or of the flag to the stage one finish, we'd have made it. It had been about 18 gallons of fuel. These cup cars hold 20, 20 and a half gallons. They had a couple gallons to spare. This is buying them opportunities that if we only put 14 in, we're going to be closer to being full at the end of stage one. So this may change. These caution laps may change how the crew chiefs kind of strategize their fuel strategy moving forward through stage one and into stage two and three.
2: When they come to the line and take the green flag, it'll be 31 laps to go in the opening stage of the Fire Keepers Casino 400. Carson Hocevar will restart outside. Tyler Reddick will restart on the inside lane.
3: They make their way up off turn four and into the Poet restart zone. Green flag goes back in the air, and we're racing again in Michigan. Hocevar topside has a trunk full of Ty Gibbs. Downstairs, it's Kyle Larson on the back bumper of Tyler Reddick, shoving him for all he's worth.
5: Both of the lead row drivers getting plenty of drafting help. A bit of an advantage now for Tyler Reddick. He'll slide out into the number one spot. Hocevar will drop in line behind him in second.
6: The battle is on for third as the top two break away ever so slightly. Ty Gibbs locked side by side with Kyle Larson. Larson on the inside of the racetrack. Gibbs up top on the entry to three. They are still dead even for that spot.
2: three wide. They're just outside of the top 10. Bubba Wallace stacking them up outside there. That Columbia Toyota purring along in the outside. He'll complete the pass and now join a five-driver battle for the third position.
5: They are chasing Ty Gibbs, who rides in the number three position right now. Kyle Larson, uncharacteristically running the very bottom of the track, trying to dig a hole to the inside of the Chase Elliott machine.
6: Chase Elliott is part of this mix. So is Bubba Wallace. All of those cars now make the run up the back straightaway and work into turn number three. Here is Chase Elliott looking to the inside on Ty Gibbs. That's the race for third. Gibbs throws the block, though, as they go to four.
3: And maintains the position further back. It's Bubba Wallace all over Kyle Larson's back bumper. Can't quite find the room he needs to put the attack on. Larson will hang on to the position. Everybody settles down, if only for a moment.
5: Single file formation on entry into turn number one. Tyler Reddick has opened up his lead to about three, maybe four car lengths over Carson Hocevar. Then it's 10 back to Ty Gibbs in third.
6: And behind Ty Gibbs, you have the aforementioned Chase Elliott. He is fourth. Kyle Larson, fifth. Bubba Wallace rides in the sixth position. Two car lengths behind Bubba Wallace is Daniel Suarez. He's having a nice run so far this afternoon. He takes his Chevrolet to the bottom.
2: Off the corner, here they come back to the start-finish line. Tyler Reddick will lead his third lap this afternoon. Carson Hocevar second. Ty Gibbs third. Then you got a couple of Hendrick Motorsports teammates in Chase Elliott and Kyle Larson fourth and fifth.
5: Separated by only a couple of car lengths as they hit the 18-degree banking in turn number one. Behind them, about three more car lengths back. That's Bubba Wallace, followed by Daniel Suarez.
6: Behind Daniel Suarez, about a car length behind him, running up the back straightaway, racing back to turn number three, is Zane Smith. Zane has had a terrific couple of weeks. He finds himself in the top 10, following Suarez back off four.
3: So they make their way up off of turn number four, back down to the line. Lap number 18 goes on the board. Let's go down to the infield care center with Jason Toy.
0: Connor Zilich coming out of the care center here. First off, Connor, what happened and what about the level of frustration you're feeling right now?
15: Yeah, very frustrated. It's been a tough few weeks, but we'll keep our heads down and try and go get him at Pocono. Very loose and two that I couldn't save. So, sorry to the team and everyone who sticks with us, but we'll go get him next week.
0: All right, Connor Zilich able to make his way out, guys. He's obviously disappointed, looking to rebound next time out.
2: Third consecutive last place finish for Connor Zilich. A hard day in the Irish Hills for Connor.
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2: No changes in the top five while we were away. 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Lap 20 on the board, 25 to go before the end of stage one. 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
3: Some drivers on the move up the leaderboard. A.J. Allmendinger's up 8 positions since the green flag went back in the air on lap number 15 on the restart. Ryan Blaney and Eric Jones have both gained 6 spots. William Byron as well, 6 up. When drivers are moving up, that means some are moving back. And after the restart on lap number 15, Mike, there's a couple of drivers that are going the wrong way.
2: Ross Chastain has dropped anchor to the tune of 16 positions. Ricky Stenhouse Jr. has lost 5. So has Alex Bowman. So has Cole Custer. And Denny Hamlin is not gaining any ground. Matter of fact, Todd Gordon, he is losing positions. He has lost a total of 4. What's going on there as you watch Denny Hamlin just basically huddled up at the back of the pack?
4: Yeah, I really feel like the balance of this race car in dirty air is not to his liking. And usually the cars that end up on the front row, they're trimmed out. They've taken some downforce away to take drag out to be that fast. He won the pole yesterday. I really wonder if there's just not enough stability in the aero platform for them to be back here. Chris Gayle going to have to strategize his way forward to get him in a different position. Steve Post, you got more?
1: Yeah, and just checked in with the team with Chris Gayle on it, and he said the car is very loose on entry, and Denny's just not able to get it to do what he wants to do. So, Todd, I'm kind of with you. Back in the pack, loose entry in that race car. They are going to have to work on it for Denny Hamlin.
3: So Denny Hamlin mired back right now. He just picked up a spot. He's up to the number 30 position. Meanwhile, change for the second spot a couple of laps back. Ty Gibbs was able to get by Carson Hocevar. So Tyler Reddick is continuing to be the race leader. Time now for a mid-race update, and it's presented by Wendy's New Biggie Deals. 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Gotta be Wendy's. 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
2: 26 laps complete, 19 to go in the opening stage. Tyler Reddick leads Ty Gibbs, Carson Hocevar, Chase Elliott, and Kyle Larson. Bubba Wallace is sixth. Zane Smith is 7th, Daniel Suarez in 8th, Chris Buescher 9th, and Riley Herbst is 10th. We've been slowed 2 times for caution for 9 laps. We've had 2 lead changes among 2 drivers. Carson Hocevar has led 14. Tyler Reddick has just led his 12th. And now, Alex, it seems like finally everybody is getting settled in and getting their sea legs under him here in the early going.
3: Yeah, they are. So there are some pretty good battles throughout the field, just not at the front, as Tyler Reddick is gapping 2nd place Ty Gibbs by nearly 2 seconds at the moment. But Dave, further back, you got a Ford and a Chevrolet. The Ford being Chris Buescher, the Chevrolet Daniel Suarez.
5: It's been a pretty good back and forth battle here for the final spot in the top 10. Buescher's got it right now. It took him about 3 or 4 laps of really hard work to overhaul Daniel Suarez.
6: Buescher made that pass on Daniel Suarez and now has been able to pull away from Suarez by about a car length. However, Buescher has got a lot of ground to make up to the tune of about 15 car lengths to catch up to the next driver for position. That's Zane Smith.
2: Chris Buescher's got a lot of speed in that Ford Mustang. He comes off the corner. He will leave that battle that he was just recently involved in, meaning leaving Daniel Suarez to the tune of 15, maybe about 5 or 10 car lengths. But Davey does have a lot of work to do before he catches the next car in line.
5: Yeah, he's got about 20 or 25 car lengths before he reels in the Zane Smith machine. On the other side of that coin, Daniel Suarez is slowly but surely being gathered up now. Next man in line to give him a challenge will be Riley Herbst.
6: Riley Herbst starting to close in on the back bumper of Daniel Suarez. That would be the race for the 9th position. Herbst goes to the outside lane, whereas Suarez wraps the bottom.
3: Suarez is battling a bit of a loose race car. I've watched him the last couple of laps up off of turn number 4, and the back end of the car ever so slightly twitches to the outside wall. Here's Riley Herbst on the attack.
5: Riley Herbst will jump down to the inside, try and take that spot away. Do it on entry into turn 1. Further up, Bubba Wallace takes a spot away from Kyle Larson.
6: Bubba Wallace has been doing a very nice job here in this first stage. His purple Toyota moves around Kyle Larson, and now Larson has to look in his rearview mirror. He's got a fast approaching Zane Smith starting to close in.
2: So there are a couple of fast cars in the top 5, the top 10, one of those being Bubba Wallace marching to the front. But Dave, Chase Elliott also has a lot of ponies activated under the hood of that Napa number 9.
5: Running very strong. strongly in the number four position. Hasn't really overexerted himself at this point. He rides about 8, maybe 10 car lengths behind the Carson Hocevar machine, but he's got plenty of daylight between himself and Bubba Wallace.
6: In fact, the top four cars of Tyler Reddick, Ty Gibbs, Carson Hocevar, and Chase Elliott have kind of separated themselves from the rest of the pack. Those four are evenly spaced and have ridden the most distance from them to the fifth-place car, Bubba Wallace.
3: Down to the line, 14 laps to go in the opening stage of the Firekeepers Casino 400.
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2: It's a sunny day. It's a warm day, 83 degrees. It's a sellout crowd in the grandstands and in the infield. And right now, all eyes are at the front of the field and Tyler Reddick. He is slowly being caught by Ty Gibbs. It is a 2 Toyota breakaway over 2 Chevrolets in Carson Hocevar and Chase Elliott. Dave, looks like Ty's getting the job done there up front.
5: Little by little, he's just tiptoeing his way toward the back bumper of the Tyler Reddick machine. He's still got about 5 car lengths to make up on the back stretch.
6: It remains about 5 car lengths. The gap between first and second, Tyler Reddick leading Ty Gibbs back into turn number 3. They're both running about a lane off of the bottom through 3 and 4.
3: To make their way up off turn number 4, they'll be 8 laps to go here in stage number 1 as the field works their way back to the start-finish line. Reddick, strong up off of the corner, will add another car length to his lead over Gibbs.
5: Here they come into the 18-degree banking of turn 1. The lead remains 5, maybe 6 car lengths between the leader, Tyler Reddick. Second place, Ty Gibbs. Then a healthy gap, about 20 to 25 back to Hocevar.
6: And then behind Carson Hocevar, you have Chase Elliott. Elliott and Hocevar were keeping pace with Tyler Reddick and than Ty Gibbs a few laps ago, but now they have started to slide backwards and are beginning to come into the view of Bubba Wallace, who rides in the fifth position.
2: Flat left rear for Todd Gilliland as he comes out of turn number four. The car almost stepped out from underneath him. He was unable to keep it underneath him, but now we'll lose the tire carcass on pit road as Todd Gilliland will bring his car down pit lane for service. We've got seven laps to go in the opening stage, Alex, and a hunk of debris sitting right smack dab in the middle of pit lane.
3: Yeah, it is. So, Steve Post, here comes Gilliland minus that Goodyear tire rubber.
1: Yeah, they're having trouble getting the jack onto the left side of the car. Now, finally, getting a jack or a little bit of a lever underneath it to get the jack. They're still not able to get. There they go. They finally get the jack onto the car. The front tire comes off. The rear tire, what's left of it, comes off. And they're down and away, but then a rough start here for Todd Gilliland as he grabs the gear and heads back onto the speedway.
2: So Todd Gilliland will lose a lap there, and unfortunately for him, he will go one lap in arrears after losing a left rear tire as it went down there one lap ago. Alex, just looking at that on the racetrack. The end of the stage can't come fast enough for Ross Chastain and Trackhouse Racing. He is racing with J.J. Yaley on the same straightaway as the race leader. Ross Chastain, had we had a longer stage, may not have ended that stage on the lead lap.
3: No, he's got a bad handling race car right now. Obviously, Trackhouse having a struggle here in the opening stage of this one with already out of the race Connor Zilich. Two problems on the track, including the crash that's put him out. Shane Van Gisbergen in the third of those Trackhouse cars, not much better back in 30th, Todd.
4: And I'm not sure. We've got five laps left in this stage. I don't know that that's a comfortable situation for Ross versus Tyler Reddick, who's got pressure from Ty Gibbs back there. At the pace they're running, it's going to be close.
2: Right now, Ross Chastain is in turn three. Here come the leaders off the end of the back straightaway, looking further back. Good battle's been brewing between Kyle Larson and Zane Smith. That Chevy and Ford battle works its way through turn number four. Matter of fact, Larson in his Chevrolet will swing wide off the corner, and here comes Zane Smith. Bottom of the racetrack, they will race side by side across the line. We have four laps to settle the opening stage here today at MIS. Let's pause 10 seconds. Seconds for station identification on the Motor Racing Network.
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2: Four laps remain in the opening stage of the Firekeepers Casino 400 Motor Racing Network with the NASCAR Cup Series at Michigan International Speedway in Brooklyn, Michigan. Mike Bagley here alongside Alex Hayden and Todd Gordon. Dave Moody and Tim Catalfemo are in the corners. Steve Post and Jason Toy patrolling the pit and the garage areas. We are coming to the end of the opening stage, and it has been all the Tyler Reddick and Carson hosts of our show with right now, Alex, Tyler Reddick besting everybody. Everybody in hot pursuit of him here in the early stages.
3: Including second place Ty Gibbs. Hosovar is third. Chase Elliott is fourth. And Bubba Wallace is fifth. Zane Smith was able to pass Kyle Larson. So Zane Smith sixth. Larson is seventh. Chris Buescher up to eighth. Riley Herbst having a great opening stage is ninth. Daniel Suarez is tenth. Down to now two laps to go in the stage as they go to turn one.
5: And it's getting a little antsy right now for both J.J. Yaley and Ross Chastain. Yaley just went a lap down in turn one as Tyler Reddick powers underneath him. Ross Chastain running for his life, only eight car lengths in front of the leader.
6: Here come the leaders out of turn numbers two, starting to bear down on Ross Chastain. Tyler Reddick, as Dave mentioned, was able to drive around J.J. Yaley. Now in turn three, Ty Gibbs goes to the bottom, does the same. They set their sights now on the slower car, Chastain.
2: They are bearing down on Ross Chastain coming out of turn number four. It's going to be a miracle if Chastain can stay on the lead lap, but he could get the free pass now. Here we go across the line. Final lap of the opening stage. Tyler Reddick applying pressure to Chastain.
5: And Reddick doesn't have the option of being a good guy and letting Ross stay on the lead lap because here comes Ty Gibbs. He's right up on the back bumper of Chastain now. Chastain getting a little tight as he follows the Reddick a little tight as he follows Chastain.
6: Ty Gibbs wants the win here in stage number one. He is on the back bumper of Tyler Reddick. Reddick goes to the bottom. Throws the block on Ty Gibbs. Racing around Ross Chastain back to turn four.
3: Here they come up off of the corners. They make the way up off turn number four. Green and white checkered flag will go in the air. Ross Chastain will be able to stay on the lead lap. Stage number one will be won by Tyler Reddick as he makes his way across the line. Top 10 will earn championship points, and here is how they finished in the stage presented by the Powerball. NASCAR Powerball, the chase to $1 million is on. Start your entries for the chance to win $1 million at NASCAR Championship Weekend. The official lottery game of NASCAR, Powerball, the chase to $1 million starts now.
4: Tyler Reddick won stage one with Ty Gibbs right on his rear bumper as they crossed the start finish line. He finished second. Carson Hocevar third. Chase Elliott a good run fourth. Bubba Wallace drove up to fifth. Zane Smith with a good run to sixth. Kyle Larson seventh. Chris Buescher eighth. Riley Herbst ninth. And Daniel Suarez rolls out to top 10.
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3: 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They're beginning to gather up over there, waiting to see if they're going to open up the pit lane this time by. Got the Elgin sweeper and a couple of the AMR safety trucks going around, just sweeping up some of the marbles on the outside lane of turns 3 and 4 here at Michigan International Speedway. Looks like pit road is going to remain closed at least for one more lap, and we'll open it up hopefully the next time by. From Michigan International Speedway, this is the Motor Racing Network, the voice of NASCAR.
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11: Knoxville Raceway is roaring to life June 12th and 13th. It's two nights of Lightning State Bank 410 Sprint Cars as the World of Outlaws NOS Energy Drink Sprint Car Series storms into the Knoxville Raceway for the second round of the premier Chevy

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3: Pit road will be open when the field comes back around here to the main straightaway. We did have some drivers that pitted at laps 4 and 10, but just a handful. We expect everybody to come down to pit lane to get a tank of Sunoco fuel and Goodyear Racing Eagles. But will they take two cans of fuel or one? We expect to see some strategy to be on display once these cars hit pit road. Here they come out of 4. Pace car reaches the opening of pit road. Everybody huddling up down there. Pit road speed 55 miles an hour. And it's feeding time on pit road to Jason Toy.
4: It's wide open here as Chase Elliott brings his car. He'll hit his mark first. Very happy with the race car. Bradley Herbst a little bit in front of him. Also in Noah Gregson. Zane Smith with a great run to start things off. 4 tires, Sunoco fuel. Same thing for Tyler Reddick. They already completed work on the right side. They're saying when the jack drops, you go. Don't wait on fuel. Tyler Reddick, little delay getting down. Zane Smith first away, Steve Post.
5: Ty Gibbs talking about a little lateral loose on that car, and he is going to win the race off from pit road. What a pit stop by Ty Gibbs' crew. He goes out first, Carson Hocevar second, and it looks like Larson might have gone out in the third spot. But when we talk about the setup on it, lateral loose for Ty Gibbs in working on his race car. Kyle Larson had a loose race car as well. A lot of loose race cars. Carson Hocevar, though, a little bit snug, especially in 3 and 4. He did not want to negatively impact turns 1 and 2, but he wanted to improve 3 and 4 just a little bit. These pit stops end of stage 1 here on lap number 48.
3: Ty Gibbs, the first off the pit lane. Bubba Wallace second with Carson Hocevar, Chris Buescher, and Tyler Reddick. The fast 5 off of pit road at lap 49.
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3: 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That was won by Tyler Reddick. But right now, Ty Gibbs leads everybody off the corner behind the safety car with Bubba Wallace and Carson Hocevar, Chris Buescher, and Tyler Reddick, the top five. 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
2: Chris Buescher back on the pit lane as the field comes to the line to choose. Steve Post, not only Buescher there, but Denny Hamlin came in a moment ago as well.
5: Yeah, while I'm watching what's going on with Buescher, they're going under the hood of that car, it looks like, or they're trying to get the hood pins out of it right now. I'll follow up there. Denny Hamlin, we talked about his race car being very, very loose, especially entering the corner, and they wanted to make it. They made a chassis adjustment, and Todd Gordon, you talked about it. Every ounce matters. They were at the back of the field, and Chris Gayle said, let's come down and put just a little bit more fuel in this race car. So a little fuel stop, second stop for Denny Hamlin. I am not sure what's going on with Chris Buescher's car. I thought they were going under the hood. Now they're just putting some tape on the hood, so maybe they've got a hole in the nose or something, or a hood pin has come off. That's what it is. It's a hood pin has come off the Chris Buescher car, and they are just trying to tape that hood down on the Oscar Mayer Ford Mustang.
2: So that is the story on Chris Buescher as he makes his way back out. He worked his way into the top 10 to earn stage points. As a matter of fact, he finished stage one in the number 8 position, and he's going to have his work cut out for him now to work his way back to the top 10. But stage two is a bit longer, Mike. There'll be 69 laps to go in stage number two when the green flies.
3: A couple of the pre-race favorites coming back down pit road in Chris Buescher and Denny Hamlin, who topped off that Toyota Camry. But it's up front. A couple of Toyotas will lead us back. Ty Gibbs, Bubba Wallace, Carson Hocevar, Zane Smith, Tyler Reddick, Kyle Larson, Chase Elliott, John Hunter Nemechek, Riley Herbst, and Joey Logano, the rest of the top 10. Here comes the field into the Poet restart zone. Green flag is waving. Ty Gibbs gets a great start. He's going to get the shove of life from Carson Hocevar. That'll shove Ty Gibbs out into the clean air and into the lead in one.
0: Gibbs tries to come down the banking and shut off the advances of Bubba Wallace, but he's too little too late there. Bubba shoehorns his way to the inside. Bubba Wallace to the lead as they hit the back straightaway.
15: Wallace the leader. Gibbs to second. Hocevar has got a challenge from Zane Smith for the third position, and Tyler Reddick wants to join this battle as well. They all race to turn number three. Wallace the leader. Here's Hocevar. Dive bomb moving to three. He'll take the second spot away from Gibbs.
2: But slides up the racetrack in turn four, leaves the bottom wide open. Trying to take advantage is Gibbs. Further back, Tyler Reddick now. He's going to get the draft outside and get not only one spot given up, but two.
0: A couple of spots will go the wrong way for now for Tyler Reddick. He drops back to the number six position. Chase Elliott just bypassed him. He's not done yet. He'll go to the inside of Zane Smith. They nearly got together off two.
15: Chase Elliott tried to stick a fender alongside the left rear of Zane Smith. Couldn't get the job done. Now he may lose a spot to Tyler Reddick. Reddick draws to the inside of Elliott in turn three. Bypasses him. Now Reddick tries to clear Elliott. He can't get it done.
3: Side by side, they will race off the corner, looking three wide further back, leaning on one another as they come across the line. It's going to be the car of Ty Dillon, Eric Jones, another stacking up right there for a spot just outside of the top 10.
0: Ty Dillon falls out of the middle of that sandwich, and the damage isn't over yet. Joey Logano will slide to the inside as Dillon tries to regroup. Big brother Austin goes three wide to the bottom.
15: Three wide, headed up the back straightaway. Joey Logano stuck in the middle for a moment. Now he'll jump up to the outside lane, try to get a draft off of the Ty Dillon automobile. To his inside is Austin Dillon. They race the four.
2: To the line, lap 54 goes on the board of the 200 that make up the Firekeepers Casino 400. Bubba Wallace, currently the race leader. Perfect opportunity to visit with a friend of the Motor Racing Network when we come to the Irish Hills of Michigan, the Vice President of Marketing and Sports Online Gaming, Jim Wise. Welcome back to the broadcast.
16: 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The excitement and the drama that you bring to the listening audience is simply fantastic. So I don't want to let this go without making sure you understand how much we appreciate your role in this, all this action that's happening here in the Irish Hills.
3: Well, we appreciate the kind words. Now let's talk about Firekeepers Casino. It's award-winning casino in Battle Creek, Michigan, and you always keep things fresh and exciting. What are the latest updates? updates and upgrades.
16: So we have two towers of four diamond hotel rooms, AAA rated four diamond. We have over 443 rooms. Nebe, our fine dining restaurant, is one of 10 Michigan four diamond restaurants. Mason Rice is our executive chef. He just got honored as a chef of the year in Michigan. So we're blessed because our owners, the Nottawaseppe Huron Band of the Potawatomi, are the best owners in the gaming business, and they give us, the operations team, the funds that we need to stay on top.
2: Well, you guys can't have those types of amenities without winning some awards.
16: Well, we win a lot of awards. You know what? We win things like Best Casino. We're proudest, though, when we win Best Service, because everybody has the same slots and the same table games. It's our staff, and our staff does an unbelievable job, and that's what makes a trip to Fire Keepers such a special one from anywhere in the Midwest.
3: Well, one of the things that I know opens a lot of eyes, you guys always have a lot of casino promotions. Did I see this right? You're giving away five Ford Rangers at the end of July?
16: We absolutely are. You know, we do that three or four times a year where we just blow it out and do a huge car giveaway. So those Ford Rangers will be given away. And there's no ifs, ands, or buts. We guarantee all five are going to be given away. That is the last Saturday in the month of July, so people better plan to get to Fire Keepers. But we've got that kind of energy, action, and excitement every day.
2: Yeah, there's a lot of energy on the racetrack as a challenge and change for the lead just taking place. Carson Hocevar, Michigan native, will take over the top spot over Bubba Wallace. Ty Gibbs is right there in position number three. When we come to the Irish Hills of Michigan, got to go to Fire Keepers. So this area, and I say the area, I'm talking about the region, really embraces Fire Keepers.
16: So we sit on I-94, which some days kind of looks like what I'm looking down and seeing right in front of me today. People got some high speeds, but people drive that 94, not only Michiganders, but you're talking about people from Indiana, Ohio, Wisconsin, Illinois, and they know, even if they don't come regularly, they might come once, twice, three times a year, but when they're on that 94, they're looking for our hotel towers that stick up from miles away, and they plan to make a trip and stop in and see us. So this is regional. The crowd is wildly regional, and that's what keeps us relevant with all these people who come from all these various states.
2: While we don't live in the area, we do visit when we are in the region. That is for sure. Jim, thank you to you and your entire team for putting on another fantastic Fire Keepers Casino 400.
16: You're going to have us for many years to come. Hopefully not me torturing you, but we're going to have Fire Keepers here at MIS for many years to come.
2: You better be the one that's coming up here and hanging out with us. It's always a treat to come and see you. Jim Wise, Vice President of Marketing and Sports and Online Gaming.
3: So Carson Hocevar has reassumed the lead. Bubba Wallace has fallen to second, but he's got a lot of company at the back door. Ty Gibbs running in third. Chase Elliott, Zane Smith rounding out the top five at lap 60.
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3: We continue under the green flag here in Michigan. Carson Hocevar's lead, 0.4 seconds. Bubba Wallace is trying to hang on to it, but he can't. Ty Gibbs will get around him and take that spot. Bubba Wallace falling back to third. From Michigan International Speedway, this is the Motor Racing Network, the voice of NASCAR.
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3: At Michigan, battle for the leads in turn one.
0: Ty Gibbs lost it a few laps ago, wants it back, and he wants it now. He'll dive bomb underneath Carson Hocevar. Gibbs back to the point.
15: Ty Gibbs takes that spot away from Carson Hocevar. Hocevar has been kicked back to the second position. A lap ago, Chase
3: Elliott. Trouble turn one. Brad Keselowski up and against the outside wall. Problem in front of Dave Moody.
0: He's still got the car rolling, Mike. He made contact with the wall, I believe, on entry into turn number one. He just limped it up around the outside retaining wall. Well, I'm not sure he did make contact with the fence, at least with the right side, because there seems to be no damage. Smoke trailing from the left-hand side of that automobile as he's got it rolling back toward pit road.
2: Cut down the left rear Goodyear Eagle did Brad Keselowski. He was running in the number 12 position. Todd, something we saw with a handful of drivers in practice yesterday.
22: And this is the piece that I talked about in my progressive Kisa race. How aggressive you want to be. You know, those left side tire pressures being lower is a little more grip. Brad's been driving forward. I had him forward, I think, six spots since the restart, coming forward here, but ultimately playing that dead challenge there. They lost air in the left rear. They'll have to come pit road and fix that and start over.
3: Limping back around the racetrack with an AMR safety team in hot pursuit, flat left rear for Brad Keselowski. Puts us under Hardy's caution, number four.
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27: Defending champion Steven Wilson claimed his first win of the season at Echo Park Speedway in week two of the 2026 eNASCAR Coca-Cola iRacing Championship Series. 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Don't forget to tune in Tuesday at 8 p.m. Eastern for round three at Naval Base Coronado in San Diego on eNASCAR. 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
3: Brad Keselowski on pit road, replacing the flat left rear tire on his Hunter Green Ford Mustang, while at the same time, Todd Gilliland has gotten the free pass after being lapped earlier in the event. So with 66 laps complete, Ty Gibbs leads Carson Hocevar, Chase Elliott, Bubba Wallace, and Zane Smith from Michigan International Speedway. This is the Motor Racing Network, the voice of NASCAR.
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4: Right on the outside edge of the fuel window, Ty Gibbs brings his Toyota in, as does Bubba Wallace. Here's Joey Logano. Carson Hocevar really happy with his Chevrolet. Down and away they go, and it looks like Chase Elliott going to win the battle off from pit road. Denny Hamlin's crew works on their race car as well. Daniel Suarez getting pit service, Jason.
5: A lot of right side tires here on this side of pit road, including Sunoco fuel going in. One left behind. They continue to work on the left side here for Chase Briscoe. We'll follow up with that, but right side tires for Zane Smith. Same thing for Tyler Reddick along with Chase Elliott, Riley Herbst, and Eric Jones taking four on this end.
6: Ryan Preece was a foosball on pit road. He was getting kicked inside and out. Ty Gibbs, who's led a lot of this race, pulled up to exit his pit box. Then Ryan Preece was there. They made contact the right front of Gibbs' car. That shot him outside the pit lane. He made contact, then Preece did, to Chastain. Then when Preece tried to cut left to get into his pit box, there was another car there, and he made contact yet again. We'll follow up on that entire scenario, but Ty Gibbs got a little piece of that with the right front corner of his Toyota as we run with 53 laps to go in stage number two.
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6: KVIK. There were some cars that were beating and banging off of each other. One of them was Ty Gibbs.
4: Yeah, Ty Gibbs said he felt like the car jumped 3 feet in the air, and he was concerned about it. Now, the team has taken a look at it, the spotter high atop the spotter stand. The team also gets photos from photographers around the racetrack, and Tyler Allen is assuring his driver it is not that bad. In fact, it looks like it's going to be all right, and they have left him on the racetrack. So there is a little concern. You know, anytime you ding up a race car, especially the right front, there is a little concern. But right now, they're going to leave Ty Gibbs on the racetrack.
3: The field has come to the choose, and pretty soon they're going to come to the restart zone, sponsored by Poet. Poet is proud to be the official bioethanol partner

0: of NASCAR, delivering high-octane bioethanol with zero carbon. J.J. Yeley had stayed onto the racetrack. He's just come down the pit lane for service, and if you're curious, the last time J.J. Yeley led a NASCAR Cup Series race, he led two laps at Talladega last spring. Before that, a lap at Kansas in 2024.
1: So J.J. Yeley, and he's longtime crew chief Jay Guy, who's been a staple in the NASCAR garage for decades, has come back in this part-time effort as they teamed up and led a lap here today at Michigan International Speedway, then came to pit lane just a moment ago. So that'll turn things over after they chose what lane to restart in. It will be Chase Elliott, the race leader, goes topside. His Hendrick Motorsports teammate Kyle Larson will occupy the front row to his left elbow.
0: Side by side, they will come to the Poet restart zone as the pace car hits pit road. A couple of the Hendrick Motorsports teammates will restart side by side with a couple of Toyota Racing teammates behind them. Chase is going to go way late in the box. It's going to jack everybody up. Bubba Wallace gives a tap to the back bumper of Elliott. Ty Gibbs will deliver a tap to the back bumper of Kyle Larson.
2: They are side by side into turn number one. Nobody with the advantage. Now Larson downstairs by a nose. Looking three wide behind him is Bubba Wallace. He's got a big head of steam, but can't get any further than third.
3: Bubba Wallace rides in the third spot. One spot ahead of him is Chase Elliott. The leader, though, halfway up the straightaway is Kyle Larson. Those top three cars are single file. From fourth on back, it's a big mess. Tyler Reddick takes fourth side by side for fifth.
1: And they're going to work their way up off of the corner and settle things down for the number five spot as they come back down to the line. A lot of shuffling after that round of pit stops. Different lines of thinking strategically. Meanwhile, Elliott has thoughts of the lead.
2: Chase Elliott takes a peek to the inside now. He'll dive low. Pulls the dive bomb move. Slide job up across the nose of Kyle Larson. Chase Elliott to the point as they race to the back straightaway.
3: Larson falls to second. Bubba Wallace now starting to close in on Larson and that race for the second spot. Further back outside of the top five, Joey Logano busting a move to the outside of Ty Gibbs, racing him for a spot. He has thoughts about going three wide up the middle around Hurst and Gibbs.
0: Just looking across from the front stretch to the back stretch, Joey Logano just knocked the breath out of Ty Gibbs when he did it. It backed Joey Logano up so much so, Dave, he's going to lose five spots in less than one lap.
2: Trying to regroup and refind his momentum. It appears that he'll do so. Unfortunately for him, he's on top of a three-wide battle. A.J. Allmendinger in the middle. Austin Dillon down low.
3: Those three cars remain three wide, racing back to the set of corners in turns three and four. Here's Carson Hocevar joining this mix of drivers racing through turns three and four. He'll pull to the inside of Logano and race him.
1: Carson Hocevar did a four Goodyear tire change as opposed to some of the cars in front of him to get some track position who did just two. Hocevar with the more grip is now using it to his advantage.
2: He is in the top 10 and continuing to try and work his way forward. Same page of the playbook. Tyler Reddick, who dropped back a bit at the tail end of the stage. He's now working Bubba Wallace for third.
3: That's the race for that third spot. Headed up the back straightaway. Bubba Wallace has it by about a car length over Reddick. Three car lengths behind Tyler Reddick is Riley Herbst. Then behind Herbst is Ty Gibbs.
0: Off the corner they come. They'll put lap 74 on the board. They will begin lap 75. That'll leave us 46 to go here in the second stage of the Firekeepers Casino 400. Let's go back to pit road, check in with Jason Toy. A couple of updates relating to William Byron and Chase Briscoe.
4: Let's start off with William Byron first. They came back in a second time because they had a loose left front wheel. So they came back in, made the adjustment, put a little bit of fuel in there for him. So they'll go from the back again where they started here today to try to work their way towards the front. Further also there, Chase Briscoe. He had an extended stay on pit road. Not happy with the handling. They put a spring rubber in the left rear. It took a little bit longer.
1: Chase Briscoe is a driver that has struggled here in his Cup Series career at Michigan International Speedway. He's never finished in the top 10. He was started fifth in today's race, but Briscoe has fallen all the way back to the 24th position, Mike, so the struggles continue here.
0: Wow. Well, he does have a lot of time. He's still got 125 laps to go, and I'm sure James Small will do a little hocus pocus this in the pit strategy department, but he's going to need a lot of it to get Chase back up there and into contention. Right now, it's Chase Elliott. He's just led his sixth lap of the afternoon. Kyle Larson's behind him in second. Bubba Wallace, Tyler Reddick, and how about Riley Herbst? He is running in position number five right now. And, of course, one of the news items this week, it was announced that Riley Herbst will not be back with 2311 Racing, the car that he's racing this weekend for that organization. Corey Heim will be driving that car in 2027. And Riley Herbst is on the move and looking for basically a home and a place to race next racing season.
1: Corey Heim picked up the win here at Michigan yesterday in the NASCAR Craftsman Truck Series race, the DQS Solutions and Staffing 250. Friday in the ARCA Menards Series, the Henry Ford Health 200, Gio Ruggiero picked up the win there. This is the Firekeepers Casino 400 for the NASCAR Cup Series. With 43 laps to go in stage number two, that means we've got 123 to go in the race, and Chase Elliott, Mike, is up front.
0: Tyler Reddick on the move. Here he comes to the inside of Bubba Wallace at the start-finish line in a battle for third.
2: Reddick's got it rolling pretty good right now. He dove low on Bubba Wallace at about the tri-oval, slid underneath him on entry into turn one, and he immediately has gathered up the second place machine of Kyle Larson.
3: He is indeed, Dave, closing in.
2: Come on, turn two. A.J. Allmendinger gets turned. Long slide down onto the runoff lane, tries to lock it down. Stop short of the inside safer barrier. Simple spin for A.J. Allmendinger. No contact made with the walls.
1: So Allmendinger will light up the tires with some flats on there, trying to work the car back in the right direction to get it to the pit lane. We work the Hardys caution now for the fifth time today. Chase Elliott is the race leader.
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1: Back here at Michigan, pit road remains closed as the field works their way around the ailing car of A.J. Allmendinger, who works very slowly on the apron of the racetrack with flat race tires. So we're going to keep the pit lane closed at least for one more lap. From Michigan International Speedway, this is the Motor Racing Network, the voice of NASCAR.
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0: The last time these teams were on pit road was 12 laps ago, actually 13 laps ago. We'll see if anybody comes down for service. Pit road is open. Last time Chase Elliott pitted, lap 67. Kyle Larson the same. Basically the balance of the entire lead lap. The opportunity is there to come down and get some more if they choose. Chase Elliott will not be one of them. Neither will the rest of the top five or the top ten. Had a couple of drivers doing a little sneak-a-thon down there, including Christopher Bell. He'll stay on the racetrack. Looks like drivers further back, including Chase Briscoe, will come in. Also, looks like Ryan Preece will commit to pit road, along with a handful of others. Jason Toy, let's cover the Chase Briscoe stop.
4: Chase Briscoe was already at the back of the pack after that long pit stop before. They continue to make a chassis adjustment on the right side of that Toyota. They top it off with Sunoco fuel, and he rolls it down on the way. Steve Post.
10: Ryan Preece brings his car in. We need to note that there is no damage that they're aware of on that race car after his dust up on pit road. Four tires, Sunoco fuel. They're keeping adjusting on it. Handle's not been where Ryan needs it to be. Chris Buescher's in, four tires and fuel. There goes Josh Berry out. Shane Van Gisbergen in an extended stay as they work up under the left front of the SVG car. Now working around to the left side, doing the left side tire change. So not the day that they were looking for SVG thus far, as he's been mired deep in the field. And well, they're taking their time. They're working on something on the suspension on the front of the car. Maybe some adjustment as far as ride height goes, what my suspicion is, as they've done it on both sides of the SVG car.
1: So as the field works back behind the pace car, those coming off the pit lane will join back in line, and it's time to get in the know with Napa Know-How. Safety starts underneath. Napa has the undercar solutions you need to stop issues, go further with repairs, and grow your shop. Keep undercar under control at Napa. Todd?
11: Yeah, I think the one thing that comes forward to me out of this whole stress of what happens on this caution, several cars came at that last stop, came down pit road at 67. I felt like there were a couple laps outside their fuel window. This caution should have got them there if they were full. That's the question. And the Napa Know-How, if they were full, with these cars jacked up on the right side, it's hard to get that fuel cell completely packed with air and get the air back out of it. It's easier with the left side because the flow tube comes from the left rear into the cell. It's kind of uphill to the fuel cell. If these guys got it full, they're good on fuel. I think they're looking at where they can get to and how many laps they have to run if there's another caution into the next stage.
0: It's interesting, going back to when you're Progressive Keys, you talk about paying the fuel tax, two cans versus one can, and trying to figure out where drivers and teams are in that strategy. Some have already paid that tax, but others have not.
11: Yes, and that's where it plays out. Cautions can drive what you needed to do on that tax as well. So paying it early may pay more than you need to because cautions can come to you. Right now, I feel like all these teams that are in the top 15 right now, they're on the edge of fuel. Carson Hocevar, I feel like because he took four, they had time to make sure that one was packed full of fuel. That's the one I feel confident with.
1: So the drivers just got the one-to-go signal from the flag stand. They're going to choose what lane to restart in, presented by Freeway Insurance. Chase Elliott, the race leader, will choose the outside lane. His Hendrick Motorsports teammate, Kyle Larson, he'll go to the inside of the front row. Row number two for the restart. Inside is Ty Gibbs. Topside is going to be Tyler Reddick. Back in row number three, as the drivers continue to move forward, it will be John Hunter Nemechek to the inside of the bubble Wallace car as we get set for this next restart.
0: So everybody's doubled up behind that pace car. It's going to come to pit road. We'll complete lap 82 at the line. We'll start lap 83. 38 to go in stage two, and we are 19 laps away from the halfway point in the Firekeepers Casino 400. Here we go. Fans are back on their feet here at Michigan. Chase Elliott bringing everybody back into the Poet restart zone, and again, Chase goes way late in the box, and that's going to pay him a dividend. Of course, he'll also have the assistance, Dave, of Tyler. Oh, look out, they're spinning already. Hard into the outside wall. Up front, Tyler Reddick will spin. Pat basically flying apart, colliding off each other. Austin Dillon is involved. Others are involved, and we immediately go back under the Hardys caution on a restart that found several drivers coming up to speed, spinning, bouncing off each other, and crashing into the outside wall. Ty Dillon is one of them. Tyler Reddick day is over. His Camry is absolutely demolished, and there are other drivers involved in that crash as well.
1: Yeah, this was a tough one. You mentioned Chase Elliott. to his ability. He can do this anywhere in the Poet restart zone as the control car can jump on the gas. He's got to be the first one to do it anywhere in that zone. He elected to go late in the zone. Everybody deeper in the field was anticipating a quicker restart, and they began to stack up like dominoes. Add John Hunter Nemechek in the mix as well. Todd Gordon has with the opportunity to look at this one more time with Calamity on the restart.
11: Yeah, definitely a situation. You went late because you wanted to get the push. Looked like Denny Hamlin got a little bit sideways, and that kind of started the accordion of cars back together. That's John Hunter. Both white, predominantly white cars there. John Hunter got sideways and worked forward. Denny got clear of this one.
0: Yeah, John Hunter backed up to the front bumper of Carson Hocevar, and once Nemechek got turned into the face of traffic, he had bounced off Bubba Wallace, who then bounced off Ty Gibbs. It was Denny Hamlin spinning, John Hunter Nemechek spinning, and Austin Dillon just creamed Tyler Reddick. We've got a lot of debris to clean up, and the Hardys caution is out. We'll reset it all for you in a moment.
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0: Back at Michigan, Hardy's Caution 6 waving over the Firekeepers Casino 400. We were just going back under the green flag, and basically cars begin to bounce off each other just past the start-finish line. We're still coming up with the complete roster, but we can tell you that Tyler Reddick, John Hunter Nemechek, Joey Logano, Ty Gibbs, all collected in that with others getting a piece of it here or there. We can add Austin Dillon. He bounced off of Reddick. So right now, five cars with more to be added as we continue under the caution flag with 35 to go in stage two from Michigan International Speedway. This is the Motor Racing Network, the voice of NASCAR.
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0: Back at Michigan International Speedway, we are cleaning up from a problem on the front straightaway that involved Austin Dillon, Denny Hamlin, Joey Logano, Bubba Wallace, John Hunter Nemechek, Tyler Reddick, and Ty Gibbs. This caution flag coming right after we went back under green, Alex, and it looked like that you had some drivers that were having a hard time coming up to speed. You had drivers getting stacked up, and you had some others that obviously didn't get the message.
1: Yeah, you're right about that. The inside lane, Kyle Larson, I'm not going to say had trouble coming up to speed. He just wasn't as quick on the throttle as Chase Elliott on the outside lane, but cars further back were already on the hammer trying to get going, and Carson Hocevar got into the back of John Hunter Nemechek. Nemechek and turn Nemechek around, and that's what triggered the multi-car crash. Some of those cars, Steve Post, that were in this are on the pit lane.
10: Yeah, and it was actually a combination shot that sent Ty Gibbs around. It put him into the wall. Damage on the right front and the left rear of the monster Toyota, and a fair amount of damage on both corners of the car. Right now, the attention on the right front. John Hunter Nemechek's crew is in. He had a good top 10 run going here today. They've got damage on the front of that car, predominantly on the right side of the John Hunter Nemechek car.
18: So Ty Gibbs, after leading six laps earlier and basically one of the drivers in contention, finds himself in trouble here towards the middle reaches of this second stage. Now, you have a couple of drivers that are being listed as involved, which I guess you could say Carson Hocevar made contact with John Hunter Nemechek, which got him discombobulated and twisted up. And you also had Kyle Larson slow coming up to speed. They are still on the racetrack, but the drivers that are not, we just gave you the list. Tyler Reddick getting the worst for wear, just getting clobbered by Austin Dillon, who got turned around with all that, you know, beating and banging going on and basically had nowhere to go.
1: And he's gone to the NASCAR Cup Series garage. Has Tyler Reddick taking his car back there. Billy Scott and the team are going to go to work on that. Here is Chase Briscoe off the racetrack for some pit service. Going to change right side. They're going to make a four Goodyear tire change. Top him off with Sunoco Racing Fuel. Michael McDowell back on the pit lane as well. Looks like, Steve Post, some more cars, including Chris Buescher in front of you.
10: Yeah, Chris Buescher is in front of me, as well as Denny Hamlin, as they continue to work on that race car. So a lot going on pit road. Jason Toy, what's the story back in the pit in the garage area?
19: Yeah, Tyler Reddick was able to bring his car back in here, and he's jumped out of the car because of the smoke that started to billow in there from a little bit of the damage as he continues to get himself situated here as he works his way. Matter of fact, I haven't even taken his gloves off yet. And Tyler, what happened out there, bud?
20: Not a clue. I haven't been told yet. So, yeah, just a bummer. We've been able to keep it clean all year, and, yeah, going to lose a lot of points today.
19: There you go, Tyler Reddick here, looking at the damage. There is a ton of damage on this race car.
1: Yeah, there is. And a tough break for Tyler Reddick. You can hear the dejection in his voice. He had a fast race car, has led the most laps of the race so far today, a total of 33 circuits, but be hard-pressed for him to lead anymore. Not sure they're going to be able to get that car repaired in time to get him back out on the racetrack. With 34 laps to go in stage number two, here's how they're running, presented by Sunoco Race Fuel, with zero carbon bioethanol. From fueling your favorite NASCAR teams to filling up at the pump, Sunoco is trusted to help vehicles perform at their peak. Sunoco, performance is what we do.
18: Chase Elliott leads, Kyle Larson second, Bubba Wallace is third, Riley Herbst is fourth, and Carson Hocevar is fifth. Christopher Bell is sixth, Joey Logano is seventh, Daniel Suarez is eighth, Eric Jones is ninth, and Zane Smith is tenth.
1: Running 11th, it will be Ryan Blaney. 12th is William Byron. Noah Gregson 13th, and Ricky Stenhouse Jr. goes 14th. Austin Cindric 15th, Denny Hamlin 16th, Ty Dillon 17th, Ross Chastain is 18th, Chris Buescher 19th, and Cole Custer is 20th.
18: Alex Bowman is 21st, Cody Ware is 22nd, Josh Berry is 23rd, Ryan Preece 24th, and Chris Buescher is 25th. Now, this is going to get twisted up here because you have some drivers that are coming onto pit road, just backing up here. Berry is 21st, Preece 22nd, Ty Gibbs 23rd, Austin Hill 24th, Shane Van Gisbergen 25th, you got John Hunter Nemechek in 26th. With Denny Hamlin in 27th, Chase Briscoe in 28th, J.J. Yeley 29th, and Michael McDowell in 30th.
1: Chris Buescher being listed 31st, Todd Gilliland 32nd, Brad Keselowski is 33rd, A.J. Allmendinger's the last car still running, he is 34th. From here on out, they are off the racetrack. Tyler Reddick 35th, Austin Dillon 36th, and Connor Zillich out of the race in 37th.
18: Working Hardy's caution number 6, the first came out at lap 2 when Connor Zillich went for a spin in turn 3, backed his Chevrolet Camaro into the outside wall. The second happened when Connor Zillich crashed on the back straightaway, and that ended his day. Third caution flew at lap 45 for the end of stage 1. You had a caution at lap 65. Brad Keselowski had a flat left rear tire, stopped up against the safer barrier in turn 1. Then at lap 78, Hardy's caution 5 flew when A.J. Allmendinger Junior went for a spin off turn two, and the most recent Hardy's caution, lap 83, when a half dozen plus drivers got turned around after the restart on the front stretch, and that is the Hardy's caution. We continue to work, now coming to 32 to go in the stage.
1: So as the field works their way down, we'll get the one to go signal, and they'll choose what lane to restart in. 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And Chase Elliott, again, the control car, will opt for the top side of the racetrack. Kyle Larson will go downstairs to the bottom side of the speedway, and they'll begin to take their lanes inside and out. No real big shakeup here on the Freeway Insurance choose. Todd, thoughts on what we've been able to see so far here in the opening one, make that 88 laps of 200.
11: Yeah, we've seen some cars that, you know, we've seen cars that we thought were going to be good here. The Gibbs cars have looked good. The Toyotas have looked good, but also the Hendrick Chevrolets have looked good, along with Carson Hocevar. And I'm really impressed with what happened there. They took four tires at that last stop at 67, came out 22nd. They've driven their way all the way up into the top 10 pretty quickly here. These restarts, you talked about Chase Elliott going late in the restart zone. That makes sense at a place like this because you need to be pushed to get that advantage down into turn one. If you go early in the zone and kind of go ahead of the people, the second row, thinking you're going, you're not going to get them attached. The other row is going to get an attachment and push by you. So it makes sense to me that Chase Elliott went late the last two restarts. We'll see how that progresses today.
18: We are wrapping up Hardy's caution number six. We had a total of seven in this race last year. Alex, I was not expecting the rough and tumble nature of this race, or at least the rash of yellow fever that Barney Hall used to call it from days gone by.
1: No, I'm in the same boat. I did not anticipate this, but what it's done is it's kept a lot of drivers still on the lead lap. As a matter of fact, every car that is still running, 34 of them, all on the lead lap as the Chevrolet Corvette pace car makes its way back behind the wall. Field off turn number four, back to the Poet restart zone. Control car again going late in the zone is Chase Elliott. He's back on the loud pedal. Green flag goes back in the air, this time inside lane, and Kyle Larson gets a much better restart.
2: They are side by side into turn number one. Plenty of drafting help on all sides. Now they're going to break out momentarily. Three wide for the lead. That won't last long. Larson through the lead. Bubba Wallace around the outside of Chase Elliott.
3: Bubba Wallace trying to go top.
2: Trouble. Yellow. Turn two. Brad Keselowski with heavy contact into the outside wall. He has serious damage on the right front corner of that machine. He was running toward the tail end of the field. It has been a frustrating afternoon, to say the least, for Brad Keselowski and RFK. It just got a whole lot worse in turn two.
18: Hardy's caution number seven, flying over the Firekeepers Casino 400 for the second time today. Brad Keselowski comes to grief in front of Dave Moody in turns one and two.
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18: Back at Michigan, Hardy's caution 7 flying, and pit road will be open. The field is in turn 3 right now again. Last time they were on pit road was lap 67. So when they come to the line, we will have completed lap 91. It'll be 29 to go in the stage. And we'll see if anybody decides to come down the pit lane for service. Here we go. As they come off turn number 4, pace car comes to pit entry the opening. And nobody is coming to pit road. So yet again, they'll wave it off. The top 5, the top 10 will bypass the opening to the pit lane. From Michigan International Speedway, this is the Motor Racing Network, the voice of NASCAR.
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1: Welcome back to Michigan. When the field comes to the line, they'll get the one-to-go signal. We'll get back under green flag racing here at MIS. Time now for a Coca-Cola Family of Drivers update presented by Coca-Cola. Grab a Coke and enjoy the race. Chase Elliott is running in the second position right now. Joey Logano is fifth. Daniel Suarez is sixth. But Denny Hamlin's back in 26th. Austin Dillon is out and in the garage, having just come from the care center, posted in the 36th position.
2: We've had eight different drivers lead the race so far today. 13 lead changes, worked seven Hardy's caution flags for a total of 30 laps so far here in this one. 91 laps have been complete, and Kyle Larson's the race leader.
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1: Welcome back to Michigan International Speedway, Motor Racing Network, coming to you live from MIS, the Irish Hills, the village of Brooklyn. The Firekeepers Casino 400 wrapping up its seventh Hardy's Caution Flag. Mike Bagley, Alex Hayden, Todd Gordon with you topside, Steve Post and Jason Toy in the pits, the garage, and the care center with Dave Moody and Tim Catalfamo covering the action in the corners.
2: Kyle Larson will choose to start today's race, restart. Larson does on the outside lane. Chase Elliott will go to the inside of the front row. The driver's choosing, presented by Freeway Insurance. Second row, we'll see Riley Herbst to the inside of Bubba Wallace. Two 2311 racing cars. And how about a call to Riley Herbst here, Todd? They've done a nice job here today. They've been inside basically the back half of the top 10, the better part of this race, but now find themselves up to position number three.
4: And this team and Riley really have kind of made progress forward. They've had speed at several events this year. They're continuing to work their way forward, but a solid run for them here today at Michigan.
1: Let's see if we can stay under the green flag for a while. Chase Elliott and Kyle Larson on the front row. Larson will be the control car. He'll restart on the outside. Let's see how late in the box he'll go. Last couple of restarts, Chase Elliott's take him all the way to the end. Larson's going to do the same again. But Elliott will stay with him. Stride for stride. Everybody packed tightly together now in the first four rows, side-by-side racing, heading back to one.
5: Top 10 or 12 drivers virtually touching bumpers here. Again, Bubba Wallace is going to go three wide out of row number two. Down low, Elliott to the lead. Wallace around, Larson looking for second.
6: That was tight off of turn number two, but Bubba Wallace will make the pass. He will drive to second, Larson back to third. Elliott is the leader. They are three wide for the fourth position in turn three. Josevar in the bottom, Riley Herbst in the middle, Joey Logano up top, get the spot to Josevar.
2: He'll take that spot and leave them fighting for scraps behind him for position number five. Josevar would drop to bottom of the racetrack to put the block on Daniel Suarez, who has Riley Herbst stacked up to his right.
5: Suarez on the inside, Riley Herbst on the outside, right behind them, the Joey Logano machine. Suarez, by about a door, has the advantage. He'll take that spot as they exit turn two to the back straightaway.
6: As that battle is happening, the battle for the lead is tightening. Bubba Wallace wants the lead away from Chase Elliott. He had a headlight to the inside of Elliott at a turn number two. In turn three, Wallace drives it in deep to the corner, trying to get to the back bumper of Elliott.
1: Elliott's going to slide on the racetrack off turn number four. He'll slide wide to the safer barrier. Bubba Wallace takes it all the way to the apron. Side by side for the lead to the start finish line. Bubba Wallace goes back to the lead of the Firekeepers Casino 400.
5: Wallace takes 23-11 racing to the point, but maybe not for long. Chase Elliott looking right back to the bottom of the racetrack. He wants the lead back. It's only two more back to Kyle Larson.
6: That's how the top three run. Carson Josevar has been able to maneuver around Daniel Suarez for the fourth position. Then behind Suarez in the fifth spot is Riley Herbst. Christopher Bell and Joey Logano make up the cars behind them. There's Elliott going back after Wallace for the lead.
2: Can't quite get to him. Bubba Wallace will switch lanes and go down to the middle of the racetrack here off turn number four. Chase Elliott tries to follow his Goodyear tire tracks. Behind them in third is Kyle Larson.
5: Larson right now has the opportunity to play a little offense if he chooses to do so. He's got about a 5-car length advantage over Carson Hocevar, who rides in position number 4.
6: Then again, behind Carson Hocevar is the aforementioned Daniel Suarez. He has had a good couple of weeks, and he's having a strong run this afternoon here at Michigan International Speedway. Suarez again is 5th, about 2 car lengths in front of Riley Herbst, who has got pressure to his inside courtesy of Christopher Bell.
1: They race their way off the corner. Christopher Bell has never finished in the top 10 here in a race at Michigan International Speedway. Right now, he is looking pretty. He is sitting right behind Riley Herbst. They continue to stack up traffic from 6th on back.
5: Battle for the lead is beginning to heat up. Challenge now coming to the inside line. Peeking down to the low line is Chase Elliott, taking a shot at Bubba Wallace. Nothing there this time off 2.
6: Wallace may have been able to pass Chase Elliott a couple of laps ago for the lead. However, Elliott has not gone away quietly. He is only a 0.5 car length behind the leader as they both let off the throttle in turn number 3. Elliott goes down to the bottom, trying to get a wheel alongside Wallace.
2: Great friends off the racetrack, mortal enemies right now, side by side for the race lead at Michigan. Inside lane, it's the Chevrolet of Chase Elliott. He'll squeeze by the Toyota Bubba Wallace, give Elliott the top spot.
5: We'll see if Wallace can counterattack on entry into turn number 1. For the moment, he's going to follow right in the tire tracks of the leader. Elliott, in fact, pulls away by 2 car lengths. Kyle Larson now closing in on Wallace.
6: Bubba Wallace has to check his mirror. He's got Kyle Larson and now Carson Hocevar closing on him in what would be a 3-way battle for the 2nd spot. Elliott, since grabbing the lead, has pulled away by about 2 car lengths. Further back, John Hunter Nemechek will make that Eric Jones. Drives around Joey Logano and Christopher Bell.
1: He'll take that spot, but up front, Bubba Wallace has fallen into the clutches of Kyle Larson, and Carson Hocevar has arrived on the scene. They are racing for 2nd, 3rd, and 4th.
5: He's got a hornet's nest at the back door now, does Bubba Wallace, looking down to the inside. Here comes Kyle Larson. Left side tires right on the yellow stripe, side by side for position number 2.
6: Double wide for the runner-up spot. Up the back straightaway, Kyle Larson and his HendrickCars.com Chevy to the left side of Bubba Wallace. Hocevar thought about making it 3 wide going into turn number 3. They all slide up the racetrack. Larson, Wallace, and Hocevar are loose in turn 4.
2: Hocevar with a dive bomb move that did not work. Hocevar had to really check up. He is going to get absolute land rushed right now. Herbst goes by. Other cars begin to go by as well.
5: Riley Herbst goes by. Eric Jones goes by. Problems aren't over yet as Hocevar just trying to regain his pace. He'll lose another spot to Christopher Bell. Here comes Joey Logano.
6: Carson Hocevar just about took out Bubba Wallace and Kyle Larson the last time through turns 3 and 4, and I'm sure he's still trying to get some confidence back after a big slide through this set of corners. Hocevar has to deal with Joey Logano side by side.
1: Got to get his confidence back. He's got to get his breath back, and he may need a change of foundation garments on that one. He was backwards and headed towards the wall. He was able to hang on to the car, but Todd, that is what happens at Michigan when you lose momentum. The drivers talk about momentum, and with what Hocevar did over there, it totally killed his momentum.
4: That was a game of checkers, not chess. He drove down and tried to put a big move in, but it wasn't a move that was going to come out the turn 4. Slid him all the way up the racetrack, got the tires all dirty, had to lift, lost momentum, lost about 7 spots as it came through. He'll have to work his way forward.
2: All the while, Chase Elliott is rolling. He's opened up a 2-second lead now over his teammate Kyle Larson. Daniel Suarez, the Coca-Cola 600 winner, is riding a confident 3rd. Further back, here's Eric Jones on the prowl to the bottom of the racetrack.
5: Eric Jones having a really strong afternoon here in his home state of Michigan. He's wheeling and dealing for a spot in the top 5. He moves underneath Bubba Wallace for 5th. He moves under Riley Herbst for 4th place.
6: Eric Jones going somewhere in a hurry. He completes that pass on Riley Herbst. Now Herbst has got to deal with Bubba Wallace, Christopher Bell, and a fast approaching Carson Hocevar. They all duck to the inside of Riley Herbst this time in turn 3.
1: Carson Hocevar trying to regain the lost ground. He was racing for the 2nd spot. Now he's just trying to hang on to 8th. Hocevar 3.8 seconds behind the race leader. Hocevar's got William Byron behind him, but he's also, Dave, got a lot of work to do.
5: He does. He just needs to cool his jets and be methodical about it. He's still got a very fast race car. He'll try and get these back one at a time. First and foremost, he's working on the Riley Herbst machine.
6: Carson Hocevar trying to get around Riley Herbst coming off of turn number two, but he slid up the racetrack, had to crack the throttle, and now an opportunity presents itself for William Byron to make a pass. He goes to the inside of Josefar. Josefar fighting back on the outside, though.
2: Here they come up off turn number four, down to the line, 16 laps to go in stage number two. Everything settles down further back. The battle flares up for second now, headed to turn one.
5: Here they come into turn one, and the chase is on, diving down to the bottom of the racetrack, trying to make some ground is Daniel Suarez. Another strong run for Suarez. He is all over Kyle Larson.
6: Two Chevrolets dueling for that second spot, about 15 car lengths behind the race leader of Chase Elliott. Here is Elliott letting off of the throttle, taking his Napa Chevrolet to the second groove through three and four. Larson does the same, leaving the bottom open for Daniel Suarez.
2: Here they come back to the corner, or off turn number four, I should say, back to the start-finish line. 15 to go in the stage. Chase Elliott is the leader.
7: And we're live here outside the Perez family home, just waiting for the... 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
2: 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It's William Byron on the move. He's up to the seventh spot as he drop kicks Riley Herbst back to eighth. That means Hendrick Motorsports now has three cars in the top seven, including first and second, as Chase Elliott and Kyle Larson. 13 laps to go in stage number two from Michigan International Speedway. This is the Motor Racing Network, the voice of NASCAR.
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14: Bubba Wallace, not too long ago, was running in the lead, but he's dropped back to seventh spot. He just radioed in to crew chief Freddie Kraft and Charles Denny. It is 5 of 5 loose, and Freddie just said, bring it on home. We don't have many laps, 11 to go now at this point. To get to the end of the stage, don't do anything crazy. Just get the car back to us. We've got a car that's capable of running up front. Don't do anything to damage it while it's temporarily in a loose condition. Jason Toy, what are you keeping your eye on?
15: One of the things with William Byron, we'll talk about him having a great run here this afternoon. We talked early on about the fact when the green flag dropped, they were at the back of the pack because they had an electrical issue that they had to correct in between qualifying and when they started the race today. So they started scratching the field. And a lot of times that can afford you, especially when you have early cautions like we had today, to continue to come in and make adjustments on that race car. Rudy Fugel, the crew chief, William Byron, the driver, they have been doing that slowly but steadily each time. And when they've had a full pit stop, the crew's gotten them a couple extra spots as well. Now, right now, William just radioed in, said I could use just a tick more, but the car is running great. He's picking them up. top 10.
1: He is right now in the sixth position. He is 4.8 seconds behind race leader Chase Elliott. Watching a battle further back on the racetrack, Carson Hocevar has been able to break free in the seventh position. Bubba Wallace has claimed eighth, but from ninth on back, they're throwing haymakers at each other. Joey Logano is ninth. Zane Smith is 10th, but then you got Riley Herbst in that battle as well. Dave, for now, that battle has settled down, but that's been one of the more spicy battles on the racetrack as we continue to track it. Back to you.
5: It has indeed. They've been throwing haymakers at each other on a fairly regular basis. Denny Hamlin's going to join that group and see if he can throw an uppercut or two as well. He rides under Riley Herbst to pick up a spot.
6: That gaggle of traffic now hits the back straightaway. Joey Logano going after Bubba Wallace for a spot inside of the top 10. Behind Logano is Zane Smith. Then you have the aforementioned Denny Hamlin. We haven't talked too much about him today, but he is moving forward.
1: Denny Hamlin won the pole yesterday, had to go to the back for unapproved adjustments, and then there was some up and down at the back. He was pinned back there for a while, but obviously Chris Gayle and company have made the necessary corrections and adjustments to his race car. In front of him, here comes Joey Logano to the bottom of Bubba Wallace in turn one.
5: Takes a peek to the inside, but the car doesn't rotate very well for Joey. He'll have to fall back in line as they exit two to the backstretch.
6: This is all going on from the eighth position on back. Bubba Wallace has got eighth. Joey Logano is ninth. Zane Smith is tenth. They're single file entering turn number three. Now Logano dips low, trying to get to the left rear of Bubba Wallace. He can't do it this time.
2: Well, but he's going to stay right there, tucked right up underneath the rear spoiler of that Toyota. Wallace goes all the way to the bottom of the front stretch, trying to break the draft. There are two Ford Mustangs linked up in the draft. Inside is Wallace and Smith.
5: Going down to the inside, Bubba Wallace. He's got Zane Smith in his hip pocket. Closer to the front, Eric Jones takes another step toward the top of the ladder.
6: Eric Jones has been driving very nicely and moving up the running order. Further behind them, Christopher Bell is coming under fire from William Byron, who is also continuing to get faster. Then that battle from ninth on back enters turn number three. Joey Logano is there. Zane Smith drives around Bubba Wallace. They exit four.
1: Off turn four, here comes Bubba Wallace. He lost a spot a lap ago to Joey Logano. He's trying to regain some lost ground. He's got Zane Smith to his outside. Denny Hamlin rumbles to the bottom of the racetrack. Three wide off the end of the front straightaway.
5: Three deep now with Bubba Wallace in the middle, and with an ill-handling race car, the smart thing for him to do is bail out. Denny Hamlin gets tight in the middle. He drives up almost into the door of Zane Smith.
6: Here comes Hamlin now to the inside of Zane Smith, running full throttle, racing back to the corner. It's Hamlin trying to get a little side drafting done on Zane Smith. He'll complete the pass into turn number three. The inside lane is open. Bubba Wallace trying to go back around Zane Smith.
2: In turn one, the battle is on for position number two.
5: Here they come into the banking of turn number two, and it's going to be a pretty short battle. Chase Elliott long gone with the lead, but Eric Jones has got second, and he immediately pulls away.
6: Eric Jones has turned on the afterburners in the last several laps. He drove around Kyle Larson, just made the pass on Daniel Suarez, and now looks ahead at Chase Elliott, the race leader, about 15 car lengths in front of him.
4: And Eric Jones, one of the few cars that last pit cycle took four tires, much like we talked about Carson Hocevar. These four tires driving forward, see what he can do. He's actually tracking Chase Elliott as he runs into turn one here.
5: Chase Elliott hasn't had much company lately, but it's going to change in a hurry. Eric Jones visibly faster as he closes the gap. It's down to about 20, maybe 25 car lengths off, too.
6: Eric Jones driving for the King. Richard Petty hits the back straightaway. Again, looking ahead at Chase Elliott. Elliott the leader in turn number three. Try to decide which way he wants to go around the slower car of Todd Gilliland. Gilliland drifts wide. Elliott goes around him on the inside.
1: It is starting to tighten up in the race for the lead, and it's Eric Jones that begins to turn the wick up on that Legacy Motor Club Toyota. Chase Elliott has gotten around Todd Gilliland. He'll go one lap further in arrears, but Dave, it's down to six car lengths of separation for the lead.
5: It's going to get tight before this is very much older, to say the least. Chase Elliott running midway up the banking. Eric Jones glued to the bottom, and he is coming in fast.
6: He is just chopping car lengths off each set of corners to the race leader is Eric Jones. He now only is about six car lengths behind Chase Elliott. Elliott in his Chevy in the second groove of the racetrack. So is Jones.
2: Off turn number four will begin the final lap of stage number two in the Firekeepers Casino 400. Who's going to be back in the first place in 2 miles? Right now, Chase Elliott pulls the field to one.
5: Down to five car lengths now is the advantage as Eric Jones continues to go to the whip. fifth. He'll follow right in the tire tracks of Elliott, maybe a half a groove higher, trying to dial some distance off that lead off turn two.
6: Clear racetrack ahead for these two leaders to settle it here at the end of the second stage. It is Chase Elliott leading Eric Jones by about three car lengths this time on the approach to turn three. Jones takes his Toyota down to the bottom, trying to get around Elliott.
1: Eric Jones digging hard at the bottom of the racetrack. He's going to shut it down, but the time is going to run out of stage two. Green and white checkered flag is waving at the start-finish line. Chase Elliott wins stage two of the Firekeepers Casino 400. Eric Jones will come across the line in second. Daniel Suarez in third. Kyle Larson will finish fourth, and William Byron in fifth. Christopher Bell in sixth. Carson Hocevar is in seventh. Denny Hamlin's up to eighth, with Joey Logano and Zane Smith in ninth and tenth. That's how they finished in the stage presented by the Powerball. NASCAR Powerball, the chase to $1 million is on. Start your entries for the chance to win $1 million at NASCAR Championship Weekend. The official lottery game of NASCAR, Powerball, the chase to $1 million starts now.
16: How does Chase Briscoe win? With the hands of his pit crew changing four tires in under 9 seconds. The voice of his spotter carving a path through the pack. His race engineer, systems engineer, all working tirelessly to shave off a tenth of a second. With his team at Toyota, his crew chief, his fans, his family. It's all of this all at once at 200 miles per hour. From the moment Chase joined Toyota to the moment he ends up in victory lane. So how does Chase Briscoe win? In summary, not alone. Toyota Racing. Your race, your story. 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
1: Back at Michigan, Hardy's caution 8 is flying for the end of stage 2. Pit road will be open in a moment. Last time these teams were on pit road, lap 67, no doubt. Everybody will be coming down for some Sunoco Racing fuel and some Goodyear Racing Eagles. Question is, how much fuel and how many tires? I would imagine, Todd, everybody's going four tires here.
4: Yeah, you're going to do four tires here. You're going to need to at least put a full 14-gallon can in. I think you may want to be full at this point because you just ran this. We should be close to empty within a gallon or two. We had cautions that bought us some, but I think you're going to see some teams that'll stay on pit road to put the second can to get full so that they can shorten up the last stop. We'll see some that want to get track position here and just take that one and get expedite the pit stop.
2: You like to use the term pay the fuel tax. And in stage two, everybody at some point had to pay that fuel tax. Now, is it just a strategy call from here on out and there's no more quote unquote tax?
4: Well, if you look at it, we've got 80 laps left. And really, one 14-gallon can run you probably 35. So that gets you 70. So if you put 14 in here and you put 14 in, the last stop that you have to do for this race, you're 10 laps short of making the end. So some point you're going to have a longer stop and get more gas in it.
1: Here we go. Here comes the field to the opening of pit road, and everybody on the lead lap will come down for service. These pit stops will happen at lap 123. Jason Toy.
15: William Byron, Eric Jones. Also in is Elliott. We see Christopher Bell making the stop along with Riley Herbst. One of the things about it for Christopher Jones, that don't touch it, it's running pretty darn good right now. Very happy with it. William Byron's going to be the first down on the way, along with Chase Elliott just in the pit road, along with Christopher Bell. Little to no adjustments made by most folks on this end. See, folks.
14: Bubba Wallace very loose on that run. Going to be four tires. Sunoco Racing fuel. The race off from pit road. Going to be Chase Elliott getting the win off from pit road as he goes out first. Daniel Suarez a little bit free, especially down in 3 and 4. Ryan Sparks making a minor chassis adjustment on that car. Denny Hamlin had climbed up inside the top 10. That car is better and better. He fought free early. Car was pretty good that time, and we're going to see how we mix it up here in the final stage with Denny Hamlin. These pit stops, lap 123, end of stage number 2.
2: When we come back, we'll reset the running order.
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4: We welcome you back to a sun-filled Michigan International Speedway for the Fire Keepers Casino 400. You know, Mike, it's been quite a while. Hate to say it, but since we've had this good of weather here at Michigan when NASCAR comes to town.
5: We have had moments. We have had moments where we have been bathed in bright, beautiful Michigan sunshine. We have been here when we've basically had to call the Coast Guard to come rescue us. We have been blessed by weather yesterday and today. These fans, sellout crowd there in the grandstand, sellout crowd in the infield. They have gotten their money's worth today on the track. And weather-wise, it's an absolutely beautiful day outside here at MIS. Field's gotten one to go, and we're getting ready to rack them up for another restart.
4: Yeah, a couple of speeding penalties on that pit stop exchange. John Hunter Nemechek got busted for speeding, as did Shane Van Gisbergen. SVG, since he's got to go to the back of the field anyway, come on down and add a little Sunoco fuel to the tank just to try to shorten the stop later on here in this run to the checkers. 75 laps to go in this one. The longest green flag run we've had today has only been 32 laps.
5: Wow. Chase Elliott will bring him back to the line for the restart. William Byron will restart in second. Daniel Suarez having a good run today for Spire Motorsports. He's in third with Chris Buescher in fourth and Christopher Bell in fifth. Kyle Larson will restart sixth. Denny Hamlin in seventh. Eric Jones in eighth. Bubba Wallace ninth. And Michael McDowell having a good run today as well. He's posted in tenth.
4: Then you've got Joey Logano 11th. Zane Smith is 12th. Carson Hocevar is 13th. And Ryan Blaney 14th. Austin Cindric 15th. Noah Gregson 16th, Ricky Stenhouse Jr. 17th, then it's Ty Dillon 18th, Shane Van Gisbergen 19th, and Ross Chastain being scored 20th at the moment.
5: Stretch run to the checker flag right now, and they come to the line. It's going to be 74 laps to go with another pit stop coming up somewhere between now and the end of this race. Into the Poet restart zone. Chase Elliott gets him going again. Bubba Wallace, or make that William Byron, is going to stay with him stride for stride as everybody begins to push and shove their way back to turn one.
6: Elliott gets a big shove into turn number one, and that will push him easily clear into the lead. He rides in the number one spot. Christopher Bell up to second. Byron and Hamlin.
7: Hamlin running wheel to wheel now with Kyle Larson for that fourth spot. As a matter of fact, halfway down the straightaway, Larson will take the fourth spot away. Hamlin's been kicked back to fifth. He may lose another spot. Here comes Daniel Suarez on the bottom in three and four.
4: Suarez with a strong mount today here in the Irish Hills. He'll take that spot away. Chase Elliott pulls the field back to the start-finish line. Christopher Bell second. Traffic stacks up from third on back, and that's where Byron is.
6: William Byron getting a big push from Kyle Larson. He's going to use it to jump to the bottom of Christopher Bell and put on the challenge for second. He's down low. Bell up high. See Bell holds him off, at least for the moment.
7: Christopher Bell strong on the outside lane. William Byron, as a result, will tuck in line and follow Bell back to the corner. Kyle Larson also part of this three-way mix for the second position. Further back, Denny Hamlin going back after Daniel Suarez.
5: Kyle Larson swings wide as well. Here comes Hamlin to the bottom of Suarez. He'll pass Suarez. Bottom of Larson. He'll take that spot as well. Denny Hamlin's march to the front continues at lap 128.
6: His car was

0: little bit short of scrap metal in the opening stage, but they tweaked and they turned, and in vintage Denny Hamlin fashion, he's fourth and looking for more.
1: Hamlin is indeed looking for more. As a matter of fact, he is about a car length behind William Byron, who rides in the third spot. Christopher Bell holds down second. Everyone still chasing Chase Elliott. That's how they run. 2, 3, and 4 this time by.
2: Byron there comfortably in position number 3. Denny Hamlin rounds out the top 4. Kyle Larson is 5th. Here's a side-by-side battle for position number 6. Erik Jones to the inside of Daniel Suarez, with Bubba Wallace now thinking 3 wide.
0: All afternoon long, Erik Jones has been moving forward. He's going to be the meat in the sandwich here as Wallace goes to the bottom. Bubba gets a little tight. He has to backpedal. He'll lose 2 spots, maybe 3. Here comes Hosevar around the top.
1: All that pack of traffic now racing up the straightaway. Erik Jones has taken the 6th position. Daniel Suarez 7th. Hosevar is 8th. Wallace has 9th for the moment, but here comes Zane Smith. 2 is inside. He'll complete the pass.
3: Bubba's car just darted up the racetrack, and that allowed Zane Smith to complete that pass. Bubba, still under power, has lost a couple of spots and a couple of car lengths. Now, Bubba begins to fall into the clutches of Joey Logano.
0: Yeah, Bubba Wallace beginning to backpedal right now. That car's doing a little bit of anything, everything, and none of it's good. Battle for second is on. William Byron looking low on Christopher Bell.
1: William Byron looking for a little bit of running room right now to get around Christopher Bell. He had a wheel to the inside of Bell in turn number 2. Didn't have the power on the bottom lane to make the pass. This time, he'll follow Bell back to the front straightaway.
2: Bell will do a good job of keeping the air dirty across the nose of that orange and white Exalta Chevrolet for William Byron. Front 3 give themselves some space right now as things begin to settle down just a bit.
0: Christopher Bell, another one of those drivers that didn't appear to have a lot going for him in the opening stage of this race, but every time they've been able to lay hands on it, they've made it a little bit better. He is on his way to the front.
1: Kareem rising to the top here as we get later on in the going at Michigan International Speedway. Elliott still holds the lead. This time in turn 3, Elliott's lead is 3 car lengths. Christopher Bell in 2nd. A car length ahead of William Byron. Byron's a car length ahead of Hamlin.
3: Byron's been looking around. He's been looking on the bottom of the racetrack. He's been looking wider on the racetrack. He's trying to find a way around Christopher Bell. At the same time, looks in the rearview mirror and sees a fast closing Denny Hamlin.
0: Hamlin is lurking at the moment. Not close enough to make a move for the number 3 spot, at least not yet. But he's only about 4 car lengths back.
1: Denny Hamlin again riding all by himself at the moment in the 4th position. He was closer to William Byron the last time through turns 3 and 4. Now he trails Byron in the 3rd spot by about 3 car lengths. William Byron, meanwhile, trying to gather up another run and go after Christopher Bell for position number 2.
2: Bell will not be daunted whatsoever. He'll hang on to the 2nd spot and keep a car length, maybe 2, between himself and the front bumper of William Byron as they fly by the line. Down to 67 laps to go.
0: William Byron right on the back bumper for that number 2 position. Hasn't really been able to bust a move quite yet. He continues to look low through the corner, but Christopher Bell's got the horsepower.
1: Christopher Bell has been able to use that 2nd groove in turns 1 and 2, and over here in turns 3 and 4 to his advantage. However, he hasn't really been able to make any headway on the race leader, Chase Elliott, who still holds the field at bay by 3 car lengths.
3: Off turn number 4, leaders come back to the line. Everybody in hot pursuit of Chase Elliott. Bell, Byron, Hamlin, Larson, they're all stacked up right there. But right now, Chase Elliott, the class of the field, having just led his 58th lap of the afternoon.
0: NASCAR's most popular driver, able to keep everybody at arm's length, at least for the moment. Steve Bell continues to experiment with a little higher line.
1: No change in the top 3. This time down the back straightaway, Elliott, Bell, and Byron, the top 3. Hamlin rides in the 4th spot. Kyle Larson is 5th. Erik Jones, Daniel Suarez make up the top 7.
2: They make their way up off turn number 4. No change at the front of the field. As they come down to the line, 65 laps to go in this one. The 11th consecutive green flag lap has been put on the board. Chase Elliott up front. Todd, it doesn't seem anybody is letting Chase Elliott drive away. Are they, by chance, saving a little fuel riding behind that lead car?
4: I don't think so. I think there's so much on throttle time here. I just think that this is where Chase Elliott's got clean air. And right now we've gotten some new contenders. You know, you look at it, William Byron and Christopher Bell they've been working their way through the field all day long. They're kindly got to the position here where they're attached to the 9 car of Chase Elliott. and kind of keep in tow with him.
3: Chase Elliott comes to the line. He looks in the rearview mirror. Christopher Bell about six car lengths behind as we've got 64 laps remaining.
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3: Christopher Bell is stalking Chase Elliott for the lead. It's down to two car lengths as we continue under the green flag. From Michigan International Speedway, this is the Motor Racing Network, the voice of NASCAR.
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3: Chase Elliott, Christopher Bell, William Byron, Denny Hamlin, Kyle Larson, the top five. They've taken a couple of runs at Chase, but have found no racing real estate. While they continue to try to find a way to the back bumper of the race leader, let's recap the keys to the race presented by Progressive Insurance. 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Todd?
4: Yeah, my first key to the Progressive key to the race was tire aggressiveness, especially left sides. We have seen a couple of tires that guys have kind of been a little too aggressive on pressures or cambers, but that's calmed down. Seems like most of the race, these guys have sorted that out and worked it.
2: Got trouble. Turn number two. One car slides around, backs it into the fence towards Dave Moody.
0: Sliding up against the outside retaining wall, grinding to a stop. And it is Zane Smith, who had such a strong run going this afternoon. It's going to end up going north in the southbound lane. Zane Smith, driver's door, up against the outside safer barrier. He's refired the car, trying to pull away. Well, I've never seen a donut like that. And most of the tires are flat, and he was able to cut that car off the wall and drive it down to the apron, but he's got some pretty serious damage.
4: Well, Progressive key number one, the left side tire aggressiveness. Looks like Zane Smith had a left rear tire deflate, spun him on entry to turn one here.
3: He was doing the slide for life down there, Dustin Crops. He went into that long, broad slide, finally slooped it around and made contact with the outside wall. Unfortunately, a good run today for Zane Smith ends with Hardy's caution number 9, lap 141. Alex, he went into that long, long, lazy slide, and all of a sudden, the back end of the car snapped around on him when he was running on the ninth position.
2: That's a tough one. It really is for Zane Smith. That left rear is down. Some cosmetic damage as well. The AMR safety team, looks like Mikey Myers from the AMR safety team down there, looks like they're wanting to get a little push there to get that car going yet again so he can get around. But the problem for Zane Smith with the damage, he's got to limp all the way around the racetrack, and he is losing precious time.
3: Yes, he is. He's going to lose. He's already lost one lap, and when it comes to pit road, with all the work that needs to be done there, we'll probably lose another. So Zane Smith, responsible for Hardy's caution number 9, and that was unfortunate for him. Had a couple of top 10 finishes coming into this race. He's never finished outside of the top 10 in the Firekeepers Casino 400. Unfortunately, today that streak will come to an end.
2: Yeah, a tough break it was, but they can hang their hat on the fact that they had speed in their race car and were contenders inside the top 10 for the better part of this afternoon's race.
0: Guys, it's just not going to work for Zane Smith. He wants with all his heart to get pushed back to the pits. They've tried to push him twice. Both left side tires are flat. The right rear is all but flat. Every time he gets enough momentum to actually do so, the car just swaps ends on him, and he's going to have to go up on the record now.
3: Yeah, and they'll have to take that car back to the NASCAR Cup Series garage. A moment ago, I looked over at you, Todd, and I saw a grin on your face. What are you thinking about right now?
4: I'm thinking about the fact we've got 57 to go right now, and we feel like the fuel window's in the low 50s. This is an opportunity to... It's outside the window, but if we got another caution, might put you where you can get to the end. I think if I'm a pick, if I'm a crew chief right now, I'm coming to pit road and getting full of fuel.
3: You know, a Michigan race ending in fuel mileage? No.
2: You don't mean it. That's something that happens here. There's an awful lot on the line, not just championship points, not just that Firekeepers Casino slot machine trophy that is just cool as anything, but the Heritage Trophy is also on the line.
4: And the question comes, if we all do come down pit road, do I take two and just get enough fuel in it? To try to get it full, do I put four on, as we saw Eric Jones do in the stage two? That four paid off late in the run, driving forward.
3: New right side tire here this weekend for the NASCAR Cup Series, an established left side tire that they've been running basically at mile and a half and track like this all year. And we did see that four tire change pay dividends early. Pit road is open, and there's a gap between cars. It looks like you've got the top seven or eight, and then you get a gap of real estate back to everybody else that now finally closes up, coming to the pit lane. Here they come, and all the leaders will pit. Lap 144, Chase Elliott will lead the field onto the pit lane at a speed of 55 miles per hour. Let's go to Jason Toy.
14: First pit stall on the entrance of pit lane. That will go with William Byron. They're going to hit the mark. Right side tires going on. Sunoco fuel going in. The fuel, the important part of it. Christopher Bell is in. Right side tires only. Counting down the fuel. Shakes the head. He's going. Christopher Bell down the William Byron. Steve Post.
15: Get them full of Sunoco fuel. That's the common theme down here. Denny Hamlin just a little bit tight. Four tires on that car. Sunoco Racing Fuel. Race off from pit road. William Byron is going to win that race off of pit road. Four tires for Kyle Larson. He said the car is about as comfortable as it's been all day long. Cliff Daniels may have gone an air pressure adjustment because this could be a long run, but four tires, Sunoco Racing Fuel. But the common theme is fill them up with fuel, and now the radio traffic. Save fuel as you're riding around under these caution lights.
2: That's exactly what we're going to have happen right now. William Byron is the first one off of the pit lane. We got some more new players up there with some strategy as Christopher Bell gets off pit road second. Welcome to the top three, Ross Chastain here on lap 144.
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3: Getting the one-to-go signal, William Byron, the new leader of the Firekeepers Casino 400. Christopher Bell will restart second. Ross Chastain, third. Joey Logano, fourth. Chase Elliott, fifth. Sixth will be Denny Hamlin. Seventh will be Kyle Larson. Eighth, Daniel Suarez. Ninth, Eric Jones. And Bubba Wallace will restart in 10th.
2: In the number 11 position will be Alex Bowman. 12 will be Cole Custer. 13th will be Carson Hocevar. Then it's Ryan Blaney, Austin Cindric, Chris Buescher, Ricky Stenhouse Jr., Ryan Preece, and Ty Dillon rounding out the top 20 for the restart.
3: When they get to the green flag, it'll be 53 laps to go. And again, everybody's in fuel save mode right now. And hopefully, for some sake, there'll be another opportunity to come down the pit lane, but we may have just witnessed the last opportunity to come to pit road.
4: I think if we get another opportunity to come down pit lane, the crew chiefs are going to breathe a little easier because that'll buy them the laps they need to get to the end of the race. So we'll see where it plays.
2: The way this race has been today, the trend is the longest green flag stretch has only been 32 laps. So if anything is in the last 54 laps like what we've seen, we're not going to go the final 54 laps under green. But that all remains to be seen. So we've got another restart upcoming, and they have been eventful today.
3: Yes, they have. In case you missed it, the one on lap 83 was quite eventful. Took out at least 9 cars involving Austin Dillon. Denny Hamlin was involved in that. Logano, Bubba Wallace, John Hunter Nemechek, Tyler Reddick, and Ty Gibbs. Some have been able to continue. Some have been able to go to the garage. Let's hope, keep our fingers crossed, that we don't have that reproducing itself. Green flag back up. Everybody safely up to the gearbox. Already looking 2 and 3 wide mid-pack.
0: Clean and green into turn number one, and William Byron likes that just fine. He scoots out to the lead, slides up off the bottom of the racetrack. Battle is for second. Chase Elliott to the inside of Christopher Bell.
23: Remain locked together wheel-to-wheel for the second spot. William Byron doing some evasive maneuvers. Is going down the back straightaway, trying to break the draft. He leads by 2 car lengths into turn number 3. Elliott and Bell still wheel to wheel for second. Elliott, oh, and Bell hard to the outside wall in the middle of turn 3. What a shot into the wall. Bell now up against the safer barrier hard in turn 4.
2: Chase Elliott will slide down and pound the inside safer barrier head on as well. 2 cars running at the front of the field. Heavy duty damage on both of them. The caution flag flies for the 10th time. Christopher Bell, Chase Elliott get together, and Todd, that was a scary hit for Christopher Bell.
4: Yeah, that's a really big hit for Christopher Bell. It just speaks for how fast this 2-mile racetrack is. Great to see Christopher getting out the window net there and working his way out. big, big hit.
3: And this is just another setback that Christopher Bell has had. He's finished second in the last two races, but he's also had a lot of races where he's not been able to finish well at all. This is going to be another one of them. Good news, Christopher Bell out of his Toyota, Chase Elliott out of his Chevrolet, smoke billowing out of the Christopher Bell car, and he's just trying to get his wits about him. The AMR safety team is there, and they will be taking both Chase and Christopher to the infield care center. Just watching it on NASCAR TV. That started when Chase Elliott got low on the bottom of the racetrack and they were throttle committed midway between the corner.
4: Yeah, Chase was down there just touching on that crossover, that seam at the bottom, got loose underneath Christopher Bell, corrected up into him. Just one of those racing situations, but big hit for both of them.
2: And two contenders are going to be out of this race. Monster hits for both Chase Elliott and for Christopher Bell. Again, Seabell able to drop the window net and get out of his race car as there's still a lot of dark smoke coming out of that race car. Hard crash there on a scramble in the restarts. Mike, we talked about it. Restarts here at Michigan today have been something.
3: They have been something. And just looking at that replay, the flex the safer barrier just took when Seabell went pounding into that wall. And right now, Christopher Bell and Chase Elliott having words on the racetrack, but Chase walks up and puts his left hand on Chris's right shoulder as if to say, sorry, bud, got loose on the bottom of the racetrack, and it was a very amicable conversation. But Chase Elliott started that slow break when the car broke loose, and all of a sudden it snapped violently to the right, and Christopher Bell was there, and that was a sledgehammer shot, and that safer barrier took a mega flex when that contact came from Seabell's car.
2: One more time, another thank you to Dr. Dean Sicking and his team from the University of Nebraska for pioneering the safer barrier. Steel and foam energy reduction. Safer, that's what it stands for, and Dr. Dean Sicking saved no doubt a couple of more lives here today in NASCAR.
3: There is no doubt about that. The pace of the caution car has been greatly reduced off turn number two because safety teams are working in the middle reaches of turn three over to turn four. They're putting down speedy drive, but they're also trying to take the Christopher Bell car off of the bottom of the racetrack. So there will be some work to be done as those teams continue their work over there in front of Tim Catalfemo. Tim, that is quite the safety operation, the cleanup operation that's going on in front of you.
23: Yes, indeed. It's very extensive. You mentioned the fact that they are still trying to put out the fire that erupted on the back of Christopher Bell's car when that car finally came to a stop after hitting the wall with such velocity in the middle of turns three and four. They're putting speedy dry down also to clean up the fluid. There is also a team of safety workers that are trying to work on the safer barrier that Alex was just talking about. From my turn position, I'd say about 100 feet away, the wall is bent ever so slightly, the inner part of the wall that faces the racetrack. The safety team is trying to, I guess, bow that back so that it's even with the rest of the wall, but there is a little bit of a crook in the wall, if you will, where that foam piece is in between the inner part of the wall and the concrete wall. That's where the foam goes in between to try to absorb that impact. So they're working on that, simultaneously trying to clean the racetrack. As I say that, the field of cars has stopped on the back straightaway. They are going to allow these safety teams to get to work and try to repair all of this as best they can.
2: Yeah, again, it's called a safer barrier. A lot of people just nickname it a soft wall. It is anything but.
4: It's softer than concrete.
2: Yeah.
4: But it's not soft. And that was a tremendous impact. It has bent the wall. I would not be surprised to see them have an unbolt and replace that section of safer barrier.
3: And we have gone under the red flag here in the Firekeepers Casino 400 after just a savage crash between Christopher Bell and Chase Elliott. And the contact that we're referring to is from Christopher Bell, and he indeed bent that steel wall. You've got those styrofoam pyramids behind that steel. They need to be checked as well. And these safety teams, Alex, are going to need a little additional time to get all this work done.
2: Yeah, this is one of those deals. And all of the tracks, I should say, that NASCAR races at, they do have extra parts and pieces for safer barriers at the ready. They're trained, and when you have an instance like this, they spring into action, and they are highly trained to replace one, two, or however many pieces it takes to do that. They have the horizontal steel. They also have the giant foam barriers that go between the concrete wall, the original concrete wall here at MIS, and that safer barrier. As we sit under the red flag, Steve Post, 51 laps remaining, William Byron the leader, then you've got Daniel Suarez, Ross Chastain, Carson Hocevar, and Kyle Larson.
15: Yeah, and Kyle Larson out there on the speedway is running in the fifth spot. First and foremost, we talked about fuel, and Cliff Daniels cued the radio and told Kyle, you're 2.5 laps short on fuel. So obviously this caution is going to help with that. But Larson got hit by some debris flying off from one of those cars as they got up in the wall, immediately cued the radio and said, something hit the roof of the car. It's got to be tore up. Cliff Daniels, through the use of a spotter, Tyler Mahon, on top of the Speedway Tower there, and through photographers that Chevrolet employs, has looked at it. There's a little damage on the NACA duct, which is one of the ducts that goes from the A-post. The A-post is between the windshield and the side window, if you will. A little damage there. He said, it looks like the antenna is bent a little bit, but Kyle was hearing them, and they don't feel like there's any more damage on that car. So Kyle said it was a significant hit, but the damage on the car does not look all that significant, and they're just going to continue on here in the fifth spot. And again, back to the fuel window, this will help them with that fuel mileage as they were 2.5 laps short of making it to the entire distance.
2: We sit under the red flag as they repair the wall here at Michigan up between turns 3 and 4.
5: Love sprint car dirt track racing? 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
2: Repairs continue to the safer barrier between turns 3 and 4 from a monster crash between Christopher Bell and Chase Elliott. Again, both drivers immediately climbed out of their race cars under their own power. They will make the mandatory trip to the infield care center. What's happening right now is the safety teams are out there repairing the wall. It's been collapsed so much, that steel part of it with the foam to the concrete wall. The AMR safety team has the jaws of life out, and they've got it between the concrete wall and the steel part of it, and that hydraulic jaws of life is actually doing the opposite. Instead of closing down as a scissor motion, it's opening up to try to spread that open so the teams can actually begin the repairs of this wall, something that needs to take place before we can do that. Let's go to Jason Toy.
7: Zane Smith has come out of the infield care center where we got the opportunity here. One of the highest running Fords throughout the entire evening or afternoon. What happened?
9: Just blew a left rear tire from what I could feel, but certainly not a good place to do that, getting a turn one here. So that was unfortunate, but really all day again, just another really fast Aaron's Ford Mustang. So proud of that. Just wish we had a result.
7: They were looking for a better result. They had a great run through the top 10 today. Zane Smith walking from the care center.
2: Yeah, tough break for Zane Smith. He was ninth when it happened. From Michigan International Speedway, this is the Motor Racing Network, the voice of NASCAR.
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2: Under the red flag here at Michigan International Speedway for the two-car crash in turns 3 and 4 as they repair the safer barrier up on the outside part of the racetrack. As we are working the Hardy's caution for the 10th time, that ties the record here for the most cautions for a NASCAR Cup Series race here at Michigan.
3: First one came out lap 2 and lap 9. Connor Zilich in both. He spun in turn 3 on the first. He crashed on the backstretch on the other. We had the completion of stage 1 at lap 4. 45. We'll run you back through this in a moment. Check in with C-Post.
15: Ryan Sparks down here, crew chief for Daniel Suarez, having a strong, strong run here, running up inside the top three here. What's Daniel telling you about the race car now, Ryan?
8: Obviously, clean air is always king, but he's been pretty happy with it all day. We've been on either side of a good balance, so he's done a nice job on these restarts, which is key here in Michigan, and hopefully can capitalize on the next one.
15: Lots of speed here with the Spire Motorsports car. Carson Hocevar up there as well. Have you guys found a lot of little things here, or something really clicked here in the last month and a half where you guys have really started to pick up the pace?
8: It's just a testament to all the hard work going on in the shop back at Spire Motorsports. Those guys and girls bust their tails each and every week, so glad to bring it to the racetrack and put it on showcase for them, but glad to have a teammate behind us right here, and we're going to try to get this Nation's Guard Chevy up front and try to win this thing.
15: Ryan, finally, you're a student of the sport like all the rest of us. That hit for Christopher Bell, you talk about your efforts with the team, efforts as far with these trains and the safer barrier, man. I'll tell you, that was a huge hit.
8: Yeah, it was. It looked like the 9 got loose under him and just kind of collected him. Both of them had a really hard hit, but especially the 20. Hope he's all right there, and hopefully he'll be okay, like I said, for next week.
15: Well, we'll see what happens with it. That's Ryan Sparks, crew chief for Daniel Suarez, looking to team up here and maybe go back to a win. He just won the Coca-Cola 600 a couple of weeks ago.
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2: Motor Racing Network live at Michigan International Speedway. It's the running of the Firekeepers Casino 400. I'm Alex Hayden alongside Mike Bagley and Todd Gordon in the broadcast booth. Dave Moody out in turns 1 and 2. You got Tim Catalfamo in turns 3 and 4. Steve Post and Jason Toy on the pit lane.
3: We are under the red flag after a hard crash with Christopher Bell and Chase Elliott plowing into the outside wall in turns 3 and 4. Crews are engaged in wall repair. They're also cleaning up the fluid that was laid down by Chase's and Christopher's cars. That is being done right now. They're still trying to get Christopher Bell's car on the rollback and take it back to the NASCAR Cup Series garage. That is the car that took the most impact of the two, and that impact is what has bent the safer barrier. They're also checking the integrity of the styrofoam inserts behind the steel, and they continue to work on that wall. Basically, when you look at the end of the racetracks, Michigan USA is in red and white. It is right in the middle of that at the apex of the corner where the crews are focusing their efforts. Let's go to the care center. Chase Elliott is with Jason Toy.
7: Walked out of the care center here. Hard impact for both of you there. You had a great run going throughout the day today. So what happened?
11: Yeah, I just got free into turn 3 and overcorrected, and it took Christopher with me on the way, but yeah, I just got loose, thought I was going to spin out, and as soon as I started to commit to spinning, the thing hooked up and went straight right, and at that point I was just long for the ride. So yeah, just bummer. Had a really solid day going, needed to just kind of get to the end and see what we had. Thought we had a shot at it, at least in the mix, so we'll try again.
7: Did you have the experience any other time throughout this race today where the back end seemed like it wanted to come out on you?
11: Every lap. Just a matter of whether or not you step over the line. So, yeah, I felt like that was a really important part of the race. Thought, we had a couple different strategies going on. Wanted to try and get control as quickly as I could again. Was pushing really hard, stepped over the line, and paid for it.
7: And the safety measures for both of you all paid off very well here today.
11: It's just a... it's a fast, really fast track, and things happen in a hurry, and unfortunately, we didn't get to see the end.
7: All right, man. Chase Elliott walking out of the care center.
2: good to see Chase Elliott okay there, and understandably disappointed and checked on his buddy Christopher Bell as they both got out of their race cars and had a moment there. It's one thing to crash. It's another to crash, take somebody else out in a hard hit, and you know, Chase is feeling bad about that.
3: We've been looking at the replays on NASCAR TV here, and there was a piece of debris that came off of Christopher Bell's car. Matter of fact, it was the passenger side window that became dislodged, flew through the air, and it clipped the top of Kyle Larson's car and bent the antenna on top of the car. That is one of many pieces of debris that is being picked up in the middle of turns 3 and 4 and all the way to the exit of turn 4, where they still are trying to get Christopher Bell's car on the rollback. Let's check back in with Tim as safety work continues there in front of you. Tim, what's the latest?
23: Yeah, well, there's about 6 safety officials along with the AMR safety team that are doing their best to what appears take some of the extra foam pieces that they have at their disposal, wedge them in between the inner part of the wall that, of course, faces the racetrack where Christopher Bell hit, and the outside concrete wall, and by shoving enough of those foam barriers in between, hoping that they can try to push the wall back flush with where the rest of the wall should be. In other words, fix the bent that has been created as a result of this crash. I'm not an engineer, but that appears to be what they are doing. Simultaneously, they also have the saws out. They're trying to operate on the inner part of the wall, so they are giving it their best effort, and I got to give them a hand. They are running up and down this 18 degrees of banking. There is a safety truck that is on the apron, so every time some of these gentlemen need more equipment, they go down the banking, grab what they need, and then run back up that 18 degrees to get up next to the outside wall. So they are frantically doing their best to try to repair this wall as quickly as they can. And it looks like they are making progress, but they still have a little ways to go.
2: Let's go to Steve Post on pit road.
15: Luke Lambert is the crew chief for Carson Hocevar in the 4 spot. Luke, what a day. Just how good do you feel about your race car at this point? What have you worked on? What put you in this spot? And what's your thoughts going forward here?
12: I feel like the Ziegler Chevrolet here is really fast. I feel like we've had a good car. We've been able to kind of move through traffic. We started out in a really good position and retained our track position for a while. We had a few issues in the middle of the race and had to pay the piper on getting fuel in the car. But we're back to being where we hope to be, up towards the front. And we have as good of a fuel situation as anybody else right now. So we'll see how it plays out. But I feel really good about where we're at. And Carson's been doing a great job all day.
15: You talk about a great job. We had one time you guys took the 4-tire strategy. Just talk about the maneuverability and how Carson was able to race back up. I think you restarted like 14th, and he was able to race up toward the front of the field again. That's how good the car is?
12: Yeah, I mean, I think that's the biggest strength that we have is we've been really good on the restarts. And so, of course, this is a track position racetrack like all the other big racetracks we go to. But we've been able to recover a lot of it, particularly when we have the same tires or a slight tire advantage. So putting 4 tires on has been a good move for us. And right now, that's the spot we're in. We have better tires than a few of these guys up here. So I feel like it's a great position to be in.
15: Finally, hometown or home state race for Carson. What's this like to be a crew chief for Elvis here in Michigan? Because, man, he has been everywhere, and this place has gone wild when he took the lead at the start. What's that been like as a crew chief? You've been around for a while. This has got to be pretty neat.
12: Yeah, just watching Carson's career evolve into what it's becoming and seeing, his popularity grow everywhere has been really neat to watch. You come here, and it's like he's the hometown favorite. We go out in qualifying and, we go to the top of board when we made our lap and the whole place erupted. We passed for the lead today and the whole place erupted. It's just really neat to see the energy and the excitement that everybody brings.
15: Excitement, that's for sure. Luke Lambert, he's the crew chief for Carson Hocevar. They'll start 4th.
12: All right.
3: So Carson Hocevar, obviously running on the racetrack inside of the top 5. That's a good pairing there, Luke Lambert and Carson Hocevar at Spire Motorsports. And he was right. This place did erupt today when he took the lead, qualified on the outside of the front row, and he led a total of 21 laps early on, a couple of times atop the leaderboard. And Carson Hocevar running behind William Byron, Daniel Suarez, Ross Chastain, as we continue under the red flag. I'd like to remind you, next weekend, we're off to the Pocono Mountains of Pennsylvania. Triple event coverage coming your way here on the Motor Racing Network. It'll begin Friday with the ARCA Menards Series at 3 p.m. Eastern Time. Saturday, we'll have doubleheader coverage with NASCAR Cup Series practice and qualifying at 1 Eastern. that it'll be the NASCAR O'Reilly Auto Parts Series. Miller Tech Battery 250 at 3:30 in the East. And then 1 week from today, the Great American Getaway 400 in the Poconos. NASCAR Cup Series Racing and NASCAR Live Race Day begins 2 p.m. Eastern next Sunday. Look forward to seeing you in the Pocono Mountains of Pennsylvania. If you can't make it there, you can hear it right here on the Motor Racing Network.
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0: Side by side into Juan Zilich. Trying to get the advantage up high. Puts the squeeze on Eric Almirola. Connor Zilich by half a car length off turn two.
16: We have you covered from the green flag to the checker.
0: Connor Zilich to the lead, but they're four wide behind it.
16: The voice of NASCAR.
0: Here comes Jesse Love to the start-finish line. He'll win it.
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3: Red flag continues to be displayed here at Michigan. Cleanup continues. It looks like all the work that had to be done with the wall is complete. Now, several passes of Speedy Dry have been made off turn four, where Chase Elliott's car coasted down the banking and where Christopher Bell's car came to a halt right there at pit entry. The car has finally been put on a rollback and taken to the NASCAR Cup Series garage. Now, with all these passes of Speedy Dry, the vacuum truck is down there, jet blowers in place as well. So it looks like shouldn't be too much longer before we're able to refire the cars and pull the red, redisplay the yellow, and then, with 50 laps to go, get back under the green flag. Again, William Byron leads. Daniel Suarez is second. Ross Chastain is third. Carson Hocevar is fourth. And Kyle Larson runs in position number five. Sixth is Denny Hamlin. Seventh is Joey Logano. Eighth is Eric Jones. Ninth is Bubba Wallace. And 10th is Ryan Blaney. From Michigan International Speedway, this is the Motor Racing Network, the voice of NASCAR.
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26: This is Bubba Wallace. You're tuned in to the excitement of the NASCAR Cup Series on the Motor Racing Network, the voice of NASCAR. Now, back to the race.
3: Back at Michigan, safety teams have buttoned up the cleanup in turn four. Red flag is still being displayed. It's going to be a moment longer under red, but looking down at the flag stand, the starter has the red in one hand, the yellow in another. So we're getting ready to transition flags here. And what will happen is they will refire the engines on the back straightaway, and they just want to make sure everything is buttoned up, obviously with the wall, but also with all the Speedy Dry that's been put down. All of the fluid has been drained out of Christopher Bell's car, and they've done a good job of sopping that up, so to speak. Here we go. Red's withdrawn. Yellow is back out. Cars are refired and beginning to roll off the end of the back straightaway.
27: It's been an unusual
2: Fire Keepers Casino 400. We talked about a little earlier in the broadcast that we did not anticipate this many cautions for crashes here at Michigan. But after practice and qualifying yesterday, we heard some of the drivers tell us on the air for our practice and qualifying coverage that their cars were very edgy. And to run the speeds that you run here, you're going to have to be on that ragged edge. And unfortunately for some, they've stepped over the line here today and paid the price.
3: We spent 20 minutes and 31 seconds under the red flag. Yellow has been redisplayed, and also getting a notification that Ty Gibbs will get the free pass. Ty, the only car one lap down, back in the 30th position. Ty was swept up in an accident back at lap 83. And here we are at lap 150. He will be placed back on the lead lap.
2: So as the field works the way up off of turn four, the green light is on at the entrance to pit road. So if anybody elects to come in, they can do so without penalty. Race leader William Byron will go right by it. Top five, top six, seven, eight, nine, now 10 cars are all going to go right on by the entrance to the pit lane. 50 laps to go in this one. So, Todd, this red flag certainly will help in the fuel mileage things and the caution flag that subsequently follows this. Any concern in your opinion as you've looked up and down some of the strategy calls that we saw here already in this one? Any concern in your thought about fuel mileage for the rest of this race?
1: Well, it depends on whether it goes green from here and whether we end up with a green-white checker. Those can all play into this. I think this caution brings that pit cycle that we had at lap 144 into play. It's been a few laps. We'll see where this takes it. Yeah, I think we're still nervous on fuel as it goes to the end of this run if we go green from here, but I don't think you ever want to give up the track position, because as we've seen and you've pointed out several times today, our longest green flag run's been 32 laps. By that history, that says we'll have another caution before we're done.
3: And everybody is aware on the pit lane of how close this is. It's funny, we were talking about everybody getting as much fuel as they can when they pitted lap 144. As soon as they cleared pit road, everybody was barking, save, save, save, save. And that's exactly what they have been doing. And they've been sitting on the back straightaway for a while. However, they're going to run a couple of laps under the caution, maybe two or three, and then we'll be able to get back under the green flag. But this is a prime opportunity to save fuel even under the caution flag. So,
1: and really, these drivers, it's a full-time job to save fuel. As you get to this point, you're telling all the drivers, they will fire the engine and they will speed up. And we'll say pace car speed here, I believe, is 70 miles an hour. Pace car is doing 70. You'll speed up to 75 and shut the engine off. Push the clutch in, shut the engine off. Coast until it gets back to 65 miles an hour. And then you'll turn the ignition back on, dump the clutch, speed back up to, it's only going to be like 2 seconds that the motor runs for every probably 15 seconds it's on a racetrack. It's a full-time job for these drivers, but at that point, they can make like three times the mileage they can under green.
2: So the AMR safety teams begin to vacate all of the areas of the racetrack that were affected by the two-car crash as the field all continues to work behind the Chevrolet Corvette pace car. William Byron, I'm going to go ahead and tell you where your favorite driver is being scored here with 49 laps left in the race. William Byron is the race leader. Daniel Suarez is second. Ross Chastain third. Kyle Larson fourth. Denny Hamlin is fifth. And Carson Hocevar is sixth. Joey Logano seventh. Eric Jones 8th, Bubba Wallace 9th, and Alex Bowman is 10th.
3: Ryan Blaney is running 11th, Cole Custer is 12th, Austin Cindric is 13th, Chris Buescher is 14th, and Ricky Stenhouse Jr. is 15th. 16th is Michael McDowell, Ty Dillon is 17th, Ryan Preece is 18th, with Noah Gregson 19th, and John Hunter Nemechek in 20th.
2: Riley Herbst 21st, Shane Van Gisbergen 22nd, Chase Briscoe is 23rd, Josh Berry 24th, Cody Ware 25th, Austin Hill is 26th, J.J. Yaley on the lead lap at 27th, Todd Gilliland 28th, Ty Gibbs 29th, and 30th is AJ Allmendinger.
3: These drivers are out of the event. Christopher Bell in 31st, Chase Elliott in 32nd, Zane Smith in 33rd, Brad Keselowski 34th, Tyler Reddick 35th, with Austin Dillon in 36th, and Connor Zilich out of the race as well in the 37th position.
2: All the cars that are still running are all on the lead lap. And with this many caution flags that we've had here today, not too many drivers have been able to fall further down the running order and lose laps out there on the racetrack because with so many caution flags flying as quickly as they've had. We're working our 10th caution flag, which ties the record for the most cautions for a NASCAR Cup Series race here at Michigan International Speedway. As the field comes down to the line, Chief starter Shannon Bednarik, she'll put the flag in the air and show us one to go, and we'll choose what lane to restart in, brought to you by Freeway Insurance. William Byron will go to the bottom of the racetrack. Daniel Suarez goes topside, and then it's Ross Chastain electing to go topside as well. Fourth to choose is Kyle Larson. He'll go to the inside of the second row on the back bumper of his teammate, William Byron.
3: That's how it shakes out as they make the choose presented by Freeway Insurance. When they come to the line, it'll be 47 laps to go. Let's pause for a moment and throw shout-outs to Ross Chastain. Let's do a little deeper dive in that. They were almost lapped earlier at the end of Stage 1. I don't know what they've done down there, but whatever it is, it's been gold, and it's gotten Ross back in contention. And through some nifty pit strategy, it's got him running in the third position right now after what looked to be a horrible beginning to the day.
1: I mean, within a lap of, if there was one more lap in Stage 1, he was going a lap down. The Tyler Reddick at that point was to his rear bumper. He was a second a lap slower than Tyler Reddick. They've come back. But if you look at it, they had a 95-second pit stop at the end of Stage 1. They went to work on the race car. That's a minute and a half. We should do this in 9.5 seconds, not 95. Really went to work on this, Brendan McSwain and the whole one crew there. They've taken some strategy calls as well. Took two tires to get themselves forward at one point. They've done a bunch of work to just get themselves back in play.
2: And let's face it, they're desperate for something positive to happen, Mike. Ross Chastain earned only 3 total points in the last 2 races. He fell from 19th in points to 26th over the last 2 races.
3: Yeah, he is buried on the chase leaderboard. We'll see if he's able to get some points at the end of this one today. Green flag is back up. Everybody up to the gearbox. Side by side for the lead. Daniel Suarez outside. William Byron down to the inside as they haul it off to turn one.
0: Suarez by a bumper as they hit the banking of turn one, but back comes Willie B. On the inside of the racetrack, they're going to be side by side off turn two for the number one.
23: William Byron to the inside of Daniel Suarez, still dead even, racing for the lead to turn number 3. It's Byron by maybe a foot into turn number 3. Suarez, though, fighting back on the outside. Give the advantage to Suarez. He'll clear Byron.
2: Daniel Suarez, a strong move, will go to the top of the leaderboard. He'll open up 3 car lengths now on the battle for second. It's Denny Hamlin on the back bumper of William Byron.
3: Oh, look out. Trouble may straight away. Ricky Stenhouse Jr. is around. Ty Dillon will spin. Taking evasive action is Austin Hill. You also got Josh Berry involved. Noah Gregson. Ryan Preece. As, again, a pack of cars gets collected out of turn number 4 and puts us under Hardy's caution number 11.
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3: Contact off turn 4 involving multiple cars will put us back under the caution flag. It started when Ricky Stenhouse Jr. slid up off the bottom of the racetrack. Michael McDowell got into him from behind, turning Stenhouse down the banking into Ryan Preece and Noah Gregson. As those cars began to spin, the field parted and began to duck and dive onto the apron. Shane Van Gisbergen has gotten a piece of this. Also Ty Dillon, Austin Hill, Josh Berry as well. They all got a piece. Matter of fact, Josh Berry got nailed by Ty Dillon, who got turned down into Shane Van Gisbergen. This is the second multi-car front stretch crash in today's Buyer Keepers Casino 400. Hardy's caution number 11 waving. We've got 45 to go from Michigan International Speedway. This is the Motor Racing Network, the voice of NASCAR.
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9: 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You ready? 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
18: This is Kyle Larson. You're tuned in to the excitement of the NASCAR Cup Series on the Motor Racing Network, the voice of NASCAR. Now back to the race.
3: Back at Michigan International Speedway, we continue under the caution flag, the 11th one of the afternoon. We're just talking off air. This is almost has the feels of a Bristol or a Martinsville race. We have torn up some equipment today, and that's rare here at Michigan. We normally don't do this.
2: Yeah, this is the 11th caution flag of the race. That is the most in history for the NASCAR Cup Series here at Michigan. It has truly been one of those strange type of races. So I guess, Todd, you said the crew chief would feel a lot better if you got another caution. They didn't hardly even get to fourth or even fifth gear before the caution came back out.
1: Even better. Now we're back under caution and bought us three or four laps that we can save fuel at. I feel like everybody down there is starting to get a little bit more calm, like we're good to finish the race at this point. Not for green-white checkers, but I feel like they're getting to the number that they feel like they needed to be to finish the race.
3: Well, with the rate we're going to save enough fuel we can run all of Pocono next weekend. I mean, we started what was this back at lap 141 when Zane Smith got crashed there in turn two. We had the caution with Christopher Bell and Chase Elliott at lap 148. Now we've had another multi-car crash at

0: Now, as there is on the racetrack, there are beat-up race cars all over the place back there. Ryan Preece has just driven his car underneath the chute back to the garage area. He had to hit the brakes because Shane Van Gisbergen's car is on a wrecker that came cutting right across in front of him, let alone all the other cars. Already today, out of the 37 cars that took the green flag, 23 of the 37 cars have been involved in a crash today, Mikey. I know you just mentioned that. It really is something that you just have to sit back and kind of shake your head on. Nobody expected this today.
1: When we came into this race today, we were talking about, speed, and you talk about the aerodynamics and the wide and sweeping nature of Michigan and the draft kicking over and all that. This has turned into a very, very physical race. And I'm sure we'll get to the bottom of it, because I would be curious to know why, because this was on no one's radar today.
2: Well, one of the pieces that ends up playing here is that momentum is such a big deal. And you, especially on restarts, if you have to lift for something, we saw it with Carson Hocevar when he made the bonsai move into turn three and slid up the racetrack and lost grip, kind of got up in that marbles there. He lost seven spots just recovering that speed because his line was off. So as we come forward, nobody wants to give. And if there's somebody ahead of you that's gotten in a position, you don't want to give, because if you lift for that person and cut them a break, you're going to lose your momentum and lose six or seven spots that take a long time to get back. There's just a lot of take and not a lot of give.
0: Pit lane is open. The only cars electing to come to pit road were cars that were damaged in either this crash or prior crashes to get some more massaging done on them. Here comes a handful of more of them that got some wrinkles on their bodywork as well. But all the cars towards the front of the field, Mike, elected to stay on the racetrack.
1: Yeah, Josh Berry's coming in, Riley Herbst. You've also got J.J. Yaley, Austin Hill. They will make their pit stops. Everybody stays out. We've got 42 to go right now. And early on today, Tyler Redekin made a comment that when he crashed out at lap 83, that he was going to give up a lot of points. He at one point was well over a 100-point lead over Denny Hamlin. As of now, that's down to 72. If Denny can find a way to win, remember, get bonus points for winning races. That's an extra 15 bonus points. Tyler Reddick had this mammoth points lead that Denny and company are still starting to slowly chip away at. A lot of folks had resigned Tyler Reddick to be the point. He led the points ever since the Daytona 500. But now as we get into the mid-reaches or potentially a June swoon for Tyler Reddick, now those points are starting to fade away and fade away and fade away.
2: Yeah, and really, you look at it, Denny's made progress on Tyler Reddick. Tyler Reddick's had top five finishes. He's been running well, but Denny's just done really well. And really, it's taken all day for this 11 car to kind of put themselves back in contention. They weren't able to drive straight through the field, but now he's third as he runs right now. He's closed at this point. He's closed the points gap by another 25 points to Tyler Reddick. It's still 72 points that Tyler Reddick's ahead of Denny Hamlin at this point as we sit right now. So we'll see where this plays forward, but Denny's putting races together. That 11 team is hitting on all eight cylinders.
0: At the moment, they are vacating the crash site down here on the front straightaway, so we'll go around at least one or two more times. Well, it's going to be at least two more times. We did not get the one to go, so two more laps minimum under the caution flag as the field works behind the pace car.
1: Observation time from the corners. Dave Mooney, we've had a lot going on in front of us here, obviously, on the front stretch. What sticks out to you with your time spent out on a billboard in turn two today?
3: Well, you guys were touching on it just a moment ago. At the start of this race, as a matter of fact, all the way through the first segment, Denny Hamlin looked like he was going to take a severe beating today in the championship chase. Tyler Reddick was running up front, won the first stage. Denny Hamlin was mired in the back and couldn't pass anybody. Now, all of a sudden, Reddick is long gone. Denny Hamlin, every time they've touched that car, they've made it better. He's in contention for the win. And even better than that, from Denny's perspective, a lot of the other guys around him in terms of championship points have had bad days as well. He's got an opportunity to really turn a bad day into a great day.
0: Tim Catalfamo in turns 3 and 4.
4: Well, you mentioned Denny Hamlin, Dave. He certainly has been impressive to watch. You also, I think, have a very interesting scenario with William Byron. He was another driver that we really did not talk very much about during the first part of the race, but here he is late in the going, running second on the racetrack. You also have to tip your cap to Daniel Suarez. This is a team that got a victory a couple of weeks ago at the Charlotte Motor Speedway in the Coke 600. Right now, they have got a little bit of momentum on their side, And even though we still have a long way to go in this race, to be leading right now,

0: Towards the back end of this event today, despite all the things that have gone on, I think is very impressive.
1: Daniel Suarez has two top tens in the last four races, including a win in the Coca-Cola 600. He finds himself 10th on the Chase leaderboard coming into this race today. Now, he was 279 out of the lead, but he's in that middle territory where he can afford a misstep here or there. However, with him turning in good performances like he's doing, he's in a points grab situation as well.
2: Yeah, he is. Daniel Suarez, the 33-year-old out of Monterrey, Mexico. This is his 338th NASCAR Cup Series start. He's got three wins to his credit, and the biggest of those wins came just a couple of weeks ago in the Coca-Cola 600, one of our crown jewel races at the Charlotte Motor Speedway. The move from Trackhouse a year ago to where he's at Spire Motorsports, sometimes change is a good thing for people. And for Daniel Suarez, it's almost like he's been rejuvenated here this year as we've gotten the one-to-go signal. This is a driver who's used to winning races, used to winning championships. 2007 National Karting Series champion. 2010 NASCAR Mexico Series Rookie of the Year. He won the Mexico Series championship, runner-up, I should say. He won the O'Reilly Auto Parts Series championship as well in 2016. So he's used to running at the front of the field, winning races, and knows how to win championships, and he's got himself a boatload of confidence going on right now.
3: Yeah, sure does. And we stack up here. You've got him and William Byron, who both kind of worked their way up here and got themselves there. We have the front row of our original starters in row two. We've got Denny Hamlin outside, Carson Hocevar to the inside. It will be interesting to see how this restart plays out and how aggressive that second row can be with them.
1: Hocevar will restart on the inside of row two. Denny Hamlin will restart on the outside. That is right behind a couple of Chevrolets in the persons of William Byron and Daniel Suarez. Suarez is the control car. They enter the Poet restart zone. Daniel Suarez goes about middle way in the box, and Denny Hamlin's right there. No one locking bumpers. No one pushing or shoving. Green flag is back up. Suarez gets the advantage. Hocevar looking three wide already.
4: Carson Hocevar dives three wide to the bottom of the racetrack. That's going to leave William Byron in the middle. Hocevar goes all the way to second. Hocevar wants a piece of the lead. The Spire teammates are side by side.
0: Carson Hocevar is there to the left shoulder of Daniel Suarez. Drag racing for the lead to turn number three. It's Suarez on the outside. Hocevar against the white line. They remain side by side, give the advantage to Suarez, but here comes Hocevar.
2: Back down to the bottom of the speedway, wheel to wheel for the lead. Now make it three wide. Denny Hamlin goes to the bottom. Hamlin with a full head of speed. Denny Hamlin takes the lead at Michigan.
4: He got a tremendous runoff. Turn number four, used it to power all the way to the point. Denny Hamlin to the lead at Michigan. Hocevar second. Back comes Daniel Suarez on the outside.
0: Hocevar still has not been able to shake Daniel Suarez. Suarez with the outside lane run that he got off of turn number two will clear Hocevar for the second spot. Now Hocevar has to play defense. Here comes William Byron. Here comes Bubba Wallace closing in on him.
1: Dive bombs are flying inside of the top 10. Joey Logano just did one a lap ago. Bubba Wallace just did one right now, coming through turns three and four. Matter of fact, Bubba Wallace goes plowing his way to the inside of William Byron, will make the pass and go to fourth.
4: Bubba Wallace is on the comeback trail now after leading this race briefly, running in the top three for quite a while. Back up to fourth now with his sights set on Hocevar.
0: This sold-out crowd here at Michigan has definitely gotten their money's worth this afternoon. Fantastic racing all afternoon long. Battle for second flares up this time in turn three once again. Here's Hocevar looking low on Daniel Suarez. Suarez through the block.
2: Suarez saw it coming in the mirror. Forced Hocevar to check up just a bit, and Bubba Wallace is there to pounce. Wallace to the inside, all the way down to the grass. Bubba Wallace will take over position number three.
4: Bubba Wallace, any lower on the racetrack, he'd have to shortcut through the campground. So far, it's working. He's on the inside for the number three position. Hocevar goes way wide and comes back at him.
0: Hocevar was really loose in the middle of turns three and four the last time by because of that block by Daniel Suarez. Now Hocevar still has got Bubba Wallace Wallace right alongside of him. Wallace drives it deep into the corner. So does Josevar. They remain locked together side by side.
1: Chevy Toyota battle for third comes off. Turn number four. Josevar's in the wall. He pounds the wall coming out of turn number four. The car has speed, but there is damage on the right side of that Ziegler Chevrolet. Carson Josevar finds the wall at lap 165.
4: He's going to lose a couple of spots. William Byron makes his way past. Josevar now slams the door down to the bottom of the track after giving up a spot to Joey Logano.
0: Joey Logano goes on by. Josevar still trying to feel out what exactly is wrong with his race car. He pulls up right in the back bumper of Joey Logano, though, headed down the back straightaway. Pulls to his inside. They're wheel-to-wheel for fifth. Josevar takes it back away from Joey Logano.
2: Slide up the racetrack just a bit. There's an absolute scrum going on behind them. Looking two and three wide, Kyle Larson nearly caught the fence. He had Chase Briscoe to his left. Also to his outside was Chris Buescher. They settle things down.
4: All the while, front of the pack, Denny Hamlin is taking a walk. He is long gone, about 15 to 18 car lengths up over Suarez.
0: And right now in the third position behind Daniel Suarez is Bubba Wallace. There's purple Toyota, runs all by himself, about five car lengths behind Suarez. Seven back to pick up William Byron in fourth. Three back to pick up Josevar in fifth.
1: Off the corner they come. Denny Hamlin has taken the lead. Denny Hamlin's pulling away. Now 1 second the advantage over Daniel Suarez, who runs second. Bubba Wallace third. William Byron fourth. Carson Josevar hanging in there. Dave in position number five.
4: He's in the fifth spot. It took no time whatsoever to assess what he might have bent up or changed on that race car was about for the wall. Went right back to the gas and is surging forward again.
0: Josevar now starting to go after William Byron. That would be the battle for fourth. They are separated by about two car lengths. Behind them, Joey Logano has slid a little bit further back. He lost touch with Josevar, and now he's feeling pressure from Eric Jones.
2: Eric Jones is on the march yet again. The Byron, Michigan native, trying to make something happen here in the back half of the top 10. Down to just 32 laps to go in this race.
4: Here they come into turn one. It's Denny Hamlin again by 12 to 15 car lengths over Suarez. Another 12 back to the third place machine of Bubba Wallace. Six or eight more to William Byron.
0: William Byron still trying to hold off Carson Josevar for that fourth position. It's Byron fourth, Josevar fifth, Logano sixth, Jones seventh, Ryan Blaney, Chris Buescher, and Ross Chastain make up the top 10.
1: Watching the race for fourth, William Byron looks in the rearview mirror. Carson Josevar on the comeback trail. It was four car lengths a couple of laps ago. Josevar has now shaved it down to two as William Byron's mirrors are filled with that yellow and black Chevrolet.
4: Carson Josevar's got it back in the wind. He takes a low entrance into turn number one. Creeps up now on the back bumper of William Byron. He's right there at the exit of two.
0: It's the best battle inside of the top 10 right now. And again, it is for the fourth position. William Byron in his orange and white Chevrolet looking at Carson Josevar in his rearview mirror. Byron goes to the second groove. Josevar sticks on the bottom.
2: Josevar has nothing for Byron this time up off of turn number four. William Byron hangs on to position number four. Josevar is fifth. Shadows looming large over this massive grandstand. The field goes to one.
4: Josevar may have the quickest car in that two-man battle for fourth place, but William Byron is doing a good job of air blocking that machine, putting his car where Josevar wants to be and taking the air off the nose.
0: William Byron playing defense right now, trying to hold on to this fourth position. As he does that, battling with Carson Josevar, Joey Logano doing the same, trying to play defense and keep Eric Jones behind him.
1: Josevar to the bottom of the racetrack. Here comes William Byron letting it fly on the outside, side by side, out of turn number four. This battle for the fourth position is now 1.9 seconds behind race-leading Denny Hamlin.
4: Nose-to-nose into turn number one. Josevar drives it deep into the corner. He'll slide up now across the nose of William Byron, move Josevar back to the fourth spot. He immediately begins to pull away.
0: Josevar's got a little bit more work now to do to close in on the next car for position. That is Bubba Wallace, who rides in the third position, about 15 car lengths in front of Carson Josevar. They make their way cleanly through three and four one more time.
2: And the race leader continues to be Denny Hamlin. 28 laps to go in this one. Hamlin's advantage is about 15 car lengths over Daniel Suarez in second. Another 10 car lengths back to Bubba Wallace in third.
4: The man on the move continues to be Carson Hocevar. In just a lap, he's put 10, maybe 12 car lengths between himself and William Byron as he tries now to reel in Bubba Wallace for third.
0: Everyone's starting to get a little bit strung out inside of the top five right now. It's Denny Hamlin firmly in control as the race leader. Daniel Suarez has been keeping him within reach, but he's slowly starting to back up to Bubba Wallace, who rides third.
1: And they are the drivers in second and third. Let's get an update on the driver that has plummeted to fifth in the last handful of laps or so. William Byron has dropped anchor. Jason Toy, why?
5: They said the biggest thing, and William just radioed in, said, I just have no grip. I cannot hold it through like I want to. The tires have gone away on that race car for William Byron.
3: And William Byron was one that took two tires on the last cycle here. Several cars took four. We saw at the end of stage two that Eric Jones on four tires just about got to Chase Elliott. I felt like that was going to be a situation for them. Both William Byron and Joey Logano battling for fifth right now on two tires and struggling forward.
2: The battle is just about over now as Joey Logano slides up underneath William Byron. He'll pick up that position. Byron has more trouble at the back door. Eric Jones, his red, white, and blue Toyota, goes to the bottom of the track.
4: Willie B just trying to hang on right now and stop the bleeding as much as he can. Eric Jones takes no pity on him whatsoever. Drives to the low line, completes the pass off two.
0: So both Logano and Jones bypass William Byron, who is really struggling right now inside of that Chevrolet. The next car behind William Byron, starting to rapidly approach him, is Ryan Blaney.
1: Ryan Blaney working down to the bottom of the racetrack, trying to track William Byron in front of Willie B. Eric Jones on the march. He's on the back bumper of Joey Logano. We're describing the battle for position number five. 25 laps to go here in Michigan.
4: William Byron just towing the proverbial piano right now, backsliding through the field. He's got a moment to reprieve, but closing pretty quickly right now is Ryan Blaney.
0: Ryan Blaney closing in. Then behind Ryan Blaney, a good battle going inside of the top 10 between Chris Buescher and Kyle Larson. They were wheel-to-wheel for a second through turns one and two. This time through three and four, they're separated by two car lengths.
2: They're going to stay that way as they come up off the corner. Here's Eric Jones to the inside of Joey Logano. Side by side, no longer. Eric Jones swings down to the inside and puts Logano in the mirror.
4: And will quickly try and pull away as they enter turn number one. Puts a couple of car lengths between himself and Joey. So once again, Eric Jones climbing the scoreboard here at Michigan International Speedway.
0: Michigan native Eric Jones having a very nice afternoon. He has been strong all afternoon long and is looking to close this out with a solid run today. He bypasses Joey Logano. Logano trying to run him back down as they exit four.
2: At the front of the field, the front four begin to put more distance between themselves. Denny Hamlin dropped to the back of the field after some problems yesterday, but Dave, the car looks good now.
4: It sure does. It wasn't much to write home about early, but they have done a masterful job on this machine, and right now, he has just walked away from the field, keeping everybody at arm's length.
0: Denny Hamlin, when he won the pole yesterday, walked into the media center, even though he was going to have to drop to the rear because of the damage that he talked about during his practice run. He sounded very calm and confident. He is in charge right now as the leader.
2: Down to the line, 22 laps to go in the Firekeepers Casino 400. So let's just go ahead and put an exclamation point on the big question, Steve Post and Jason Toy. What about Sunoco fuel in the tank for these cars, starting with Steve Post?
6: Yeah, we started this run. Cliff Daniels had reported to Kyle Larson, you're 2.5 laps short. Well, we have had, I believe, 3 caution periods, and some of them a little extended. So I'm not hearing any communication about fuel right now. It's all about racing this out to the end. I'm sure they're close, but I'm hearing no conversation about fuel. Jason, what about on your end?
5: Same thing on this end. No talk about fuel, just handling the race cars. We talked about with William Byron, who's lost the handle. Todd Gordon talked about the fact that he was one of the few cars left out there that only took two tires last time, and they're starting to take effect on that. The other side of that, Eric Jones, just like he did earlier today, the longer the run, the better that Toyota comes. comes for Jones.
2: So we work our way with 21 laps to go in this one. The race leader, Denny Hamlin's, opened up a 2.5 second lead over Daniel Suarez, who is second. But Tim, Bubba Wallace beginning to close in.
0: Yeah, Bubba Wallace closing in on the back bumper of Daniel Suarez, Alex. That is the race for the runner-up spot. Wallace starting to zone in on Suarez. He's two car lengths behind him.
2: I'll stay that way up off turn number four, out of the sunshine and into the shadows here on the front side of a sold-out grandstands. It's Suarez and no longer car lengths. It is Bubba Wallace on the hunt.
4: He is not, I don't think, going to take long to make this pass. Down to the bottom goes Suarez to try and throw a little, bit of a block. It'll be temporary, but only for a moment, as Bubba Wallace may have the fastest car right here.
0: Here comes Bubba Wallace closing in, drafting up to the back bumper of Daniel Suarez, going down the back straightaway. Now in turn three, Suarez goes to the bottom. Wallace looks outside, looking for some running room to make the pass.
2: Wow, they mix it up for the second spot. Fourth place, Carson Hocevar is trying to inch his way closer to make it a three-man battle. All the while, Todd, they are way behind Denny Hamlin.
3: Yeah, definitely way behind Denny Hamlin. But you rumored this up earlier. This is 22 laps into this run. We've got 19 to go. We've not gone more than 32. It's getting mixed up in the field.
1: It is indeed. Battle for second exits, turn two, and onto the back straightaway.
0: Here comes Daniel Suarez and Bubba Wallace still duking it out for this second position. Suarez has got it. Wallace wants it, and not too far behind them is Carson Hocevar. Those three drivers, again, nose to tail through three and four.
2: Yeah, they make their way up off of the corner and come back down to the start-finish line. Only 18 laps to go. Denny Hamlin's got everybody where he wants them, and that is a long way behind him.
4: Denny Hamlin is on a walk in the park right now, and the harder they race for second and third, the bigger the smile on Hamlin's face becomes, and they are still racing hard for second and third. That's Suarez and Wallace.
0: It is a good battle between Daniel Suarez and Bubba Wallace. Wallace has looked to the outside a couple of times, the last time through three and four. He's also looked to the bottom. He's just trying to angle his car in the right spot to get along Suarez and make the pass.
1: Bubba Wallace, bottom of the racetrack, taking a peek to the inside of Daniel Suarez. Suarez has the lane blocked. Suarez running a great race this afternoon at Michigan. And Davey's doing a good job of keeping Bubba Wallace in the rearview mirror for now.
4: Showing that that Coca-Cola 600 win was nobody's fluke. Here comes Wallace right up on the back bumper, trying to wedge his way underneath Daniel Suarez. Moves him up the banking. Here comes Bubba Wallace.
0: He might have him this time, Dave. Coming off of turn number two, Wallace to the inside of Daniel Suarez, and halfway down the straightaway, it'll be Bubba Wallace clearing Daniel Suarez, taking the second spot away, and immediately he pulls away by one car length.
2: And he has got a country mile to run down Denny Hamlin, basically, who's halfway to Cement City, which is a village not far from the racetrack. Hamlin's lead is over 4.5 seconds.
4: He's got his own zip code right now. As he races past me in turn number two, the second, third, and fourth place cars are way back at the exit. Apex of the corner, Bubba Wallace, Daniel Suarez, and Carson Hocevar.
0: Yeah, just to give you an idea how big the lead for Denny Hamlin is, it is more than half the length of the back straightaway that Hamlin holds over Bubba Wallace, Daniel Suarez, and Carson Hocevar.
1: It was 5.1 seconds. Denny's advantage last time across the start-finish line. Let's see what it is now. Denny's across the line. We're still waiting for Bubba and Daniel to get there. They do, and the advantage for Denny Hamlin this time by 5.7 seconds. Dave, he grabbed over a half a second in one lap.
4: Well, if he's trying to save fuel, he's not doing a very good job of it, but right now he's got all the sails in the wind and he is pulling away.
0: Denny Hamlin continuing to pull away. However, the battle for second remains tight. Even though Bubba Wallace was able to get around Daniel Suarez a lap or two ago, Suarez has not gone away. He's right to Wallace's back bumper this time by.
2: 14 laps to go, and we can give it a report on Christopher Bell after the hard crash earlier. He has been treated and released from the infield care center just now. He has elected not to do any interviews at all, certainly understandably so, but he had to go through the protocol. But again, Christopher Bell treated and released from the infield care center.
1: Challenge and change for position number three. Carson Hocevar has just found his way to the inside of Daniel Suarez. Now he'll try to track down Bubba Wallace for six. second and three.
0: Racing back to the corner. Bubba Wallace has got that second spot. Josefar now starting to turn the wick up a little bit, trailing Wallace by two car lengths.
2: They come up off turn number four. Josefar's got some work to do if he wants to put a challenge on for Bubba Wallace. Wallace has a strong mount, and Bubba needs something positive to happen here today as they work their way back to turn number one.
4: And you can add another player to that four-car dance for position. It's Eric Jones, who has come from well back, whittled away the deficit. He's just two car lengths off the back bumper of Daniel Suarez.
0: Eric Jones riding that outside lane through turns one and two, gets a nice run going down the back stretch and pulls to within a car length of Daniel Suarez. Suarez again in the fourth position. Josefar is third. There goes Wallace. He runs second.
1: Denny Hamlin has found the sweet spot at his Toyota Camry. Just told you a couple of laps ago his lead was 5.7 seconds. When he came across the line last lap, it was 7 seconds. And now, with some 11 laps to go, it's 7.2. The battle from second on back heads to turn two.
4: It's a four-car battle for the moment. Single file. Bubba Wallace, Carson Josefar, Daniel Suarez, Eric Jones.
0: All of them single file, racing nose to tail at the long 2,000-foot back straightaway here in Michigan. Wallace into turn three. Lets off of the throttle. Turns the wheel to the left. Goes in the middle part of the racetrack. Josefar not too far behind him.
2: Last thing Denny Hamlin wants right now is a caution flag. His lead is high. It is even growing further than 7.2 seconds. Hamlin's lead now continues to grow lap after lap. He adds another half second. It's 7.8 seconds, Mike, for Denny Hamlin, who has Bubba Wallace in second, Carson Josefar, Daniel Suarez, and Eric Jones, the top five.
1: Running sixth right now is Joey Logano. Kyle Larson is seventh. Ryan Blaney in eighth. Chris Buescher ninth. Chase Briscoe rounding out the top 10. When Denny Hamlin comes to the line, it'll be 10 laps to go here this afternoon. Dave, a jaw-dropping performance for Denny Hamlin, coming to life when it matters the most, and all sails in the wind for DH.
4: The kind of day that wins you championships when it's all said and done. Denny may have just dodged a bullet a lap or so ago. Noah Gregson came dramatically off the pace here in turns one and two, took it all the way down to the apron down the back straightaway, but has been able to make his way off the racing surface to pit road.
0: Denny Hamlin again continuing to be dominant here in the late going. You mentioned Dave Noah Gregson. He had a problem on the racetrack. So did Ty Gibbs. He was very slow through turns three and four, but he made it to pit road.
2: Yeah, Ty Gibbs will take his car straight to the NASCAR Cup Series garage. Gibbs is two laps down. His race looks like it's going to come to an end early. Nine laps remaining in this one. Denny Hamlin has an 8.3 second lead. We have matched our longest green flag run of the race at 32 laps.
1: And we continue to race under the green flag. We are single-digit laps remaining, nine to go, as Denny continues to work his way around the racetrack. And right now, before he goes to victory lane, if he is to do so, Denny Hamlin has carved into Tyler Reddick's point lead. It's now down to 51 points that separate them before they apply the race-winning bonus, should Denny take the checkered flag today.
3: Yeah, we'll see where this plays out, but that I think that's coming in with the extra points that he comes forward. He started at 97 back, so this will put him within less than a race of points, as we've had to, with what a fantastic year that Tyler Reddick's had, but just one off race here today.
2: There's something real about momentum and confidence in a race car driver and a race team as they all work as one unison. And right now, Denny Hamlin and that team, Chris Gayle, crew chief, they're doing just that. Still, they do not want a caution flag. Down to the line, seven laps to go for Denny Hamlin. And for the moment, he looks free and clear as traffic, but Mike off turn four, not the case.
1: Kyle Larson's going to work on Daniel Suarez in the last handful of laps or so. Suarez has dropped anchor. Here comes Kyle Larson. He'll barrel to the bottom of the racetrack. Oh, and Suarez gets into him in one.
4: Suarez is just hanging on right now. The tires have given up the ghost. He's trying to hang on for a top 10 finish. Larson makes his way by, but he's got more company at the back door.
0: Yeah, this is going on from fifth on back. Kyle Larson makes the pass on Daniel Suarez, but Suarez, if he looks behind him, is not going to like what he sees. Joey Logano is rapidly approaching. So is Ryan Blaney.
2: Race leader Denny Hamlin already past the start-finish line. Just six laps remaining in this one as that battle continues on. The battle for second beginning to flare up. Eric Jones on the back bumper of Josefar.
4: He's closing. There's no doubt about it. He has got a very fast race car right now. Carson Hocevar is going to have to try and fight him off. He's only two car lengths back.
0: Eric Jones continues to be impressive this afternoon. He made the move around Bubba Wallace a few laps ago. Now he is a half a car length behind Carson Hocevar in the three. Here goes Jones, ducking low, drives right around Hocevar for second.
1: Nice move by Eric Jones coming off the end of the back straightaway. He'll dive to the inside. He'll complete the pass off turn four. Put Eric Jones now in position number two. Hocevar back to third, and Bubba Wallace is there as well.
4: Wallace now wants his piece of the action. He has closed in on the back bumper of Carson Hocevar. They're all a country mile behind Denny Hamlin.
0: And Denny Hamlin, as each lap goes by, continues to increase that lead. It is just so impressive, this final stretch of the race that Denny Hamlin has been able to put on in that Toyota Camry. That ongoing battle for second continues in three. It's Jones who has it. Hocevar is third. Wallace right behind him in fourth.
2: They make their way up off of turn number four. Race leader Denny Hamlin's already in front of Dave Moody.
4: He is long gone. A lap car ahead. Cody Ware will be dealt with in the next lap or so, but it's not much of a challenge. There's nothing to worry about other than a late caution for Denny Hamlin.
0: Cody Ware, the Chevrolet directly ahead for Denny Hamlin. Ware will take his Chevrolet into the middle part of the racetrack. Hamlin looks like he's going to try to pass him as they get to the front straightaway.
1: Denny Hamlin swings wide off the corner. If you were to look up the definition of woodshed whooping, there would be a portrait of one Denny Hamlin right next to that definition, Dave. The later this race has gone on, the more the whippings have picked up.
4: He has been the bully of the playground here in the third stage, no doubt about it. Stole all their milk money, and he is running home right now. Denny Hamlin all by himself.
0: And the fact that this race has gone on so long, the endurance factor has to play a role in how these drivers are dealing with this last stretch of the race. Denny Hamlin obviously has been able to rise to the challenge. He puts Cody Ware another lap down.
2: Two laps to go this time by for Denny Hamlin as he comes right up against the outside safer barrier off turn four. Comes flashing by the start-finish line. Hamlin has clean racetrack in front of him once again.
4: All alone into turn number one. He'll run a couple of grooves off the top of the racetrack. Right about center down the middle this time around. He's got no challenge front or rear.
0: We pick up Denny Hamlin, who just exits turn number two, makes the trot all the way up the back straightaway. Setting up for turn number three. There is no traffic anywhere around the race leader, Denny Hamlin. He completes another run by me.
1: He right now is in the middle of the racetrack. Coming out of turn number four, Denny Hamlin is 2 miles away from becoming a four-time Michigan winner. White flag is in the air. One lap left for Denny Hamlin as he takes it back to turn one for the final time.
4: A master class today in race car resurrection. He was anything but good for two-thirds of this event. He is spectacular at the end. The kind of day that championship runs are made of. Denny Hamlin down the backstretch.
0: Final time up the back straightaway for race leader Denny Hamlin. He has got this in the bag, working through turns three and four for the final time.
2: He's right in the middle of the racetrack. Nobody in front of him. He can coast from here. Denny Hamlin up off of the corner. Checkered flag in the air for the 63rd time in his career. Denny Hamlin wins in the NASCAR Cup Series. Denny Hamlin wins the Firekeepers Casino 400. His 63rd win ties him for ninth all time with the late Kyle Busch. Denny Hamlin wins it. Eric Jones second. Bubba Wallace will be third. Kyle Larson finishes fourth. And Carson Hocevar rounds out the top five. Let's go to pit road.
6: They're down here celebrating. Chris Gayle talking to his driver, talking to his crew chief here as they celebrate the win down here. Chris, congratulations. What a recovery. What a win for this whole team and Denny.
5: Yeah, that's resilience, right? And the whole team, right? Nobody panicked when we had issues yesterday. Everybody stayed and worked on it, made good decisions for today. And then Denny went out and executed with it. Even not a clean day, right? We had some pit stop issues early. We almost got involved in the spin, went to the back. He was still able to overcome. So, great day.
6: Yeah, there he is. That's Chris Gayle, winner again, this time at Michigan.
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1: Welcome back to Michigan International Speedway. Denny Hamlin has won the Fire Keepers Casino 400. He has just scored his 63rd career win in the NASCAR Cup Series. A crew member has run out to his car, and because it is win 63, that ties him with Kyle Busch on the all-time win list. A black flag has been handed, a white 8 in the stylized 8 that he was driving for Richard Childress Racing, a blacked out 1, obviously driving the 18 car for Joe Gibbs Racing. Denny Hamlin is driving reverse course and now will turn a donut in turn number 4. Denny Hamlin has won this afternoon in what will be an emotional, significant victory for him. We'll get his thoughts in a moment. Let's get the thoughts of the driver who finished 4th, Kyle Larson.
5: Kyle Larson coming down to the start-finish line to pick up that 4th position here today. And take us through your afternoon here. Was that pretty much what you had in the race car throughout the day today?
14: That was actually our best handling car there at the end. I just didn't get a good restart and got swallowed up and probably fell back to, 13th to 15th, somewhere in there. And thankfully my car was good that run and allowed me to move around with some confidence and get committed to throttle and build some runs. So everybody in front of me was struggling with being loose, which is what I was struggling with all race long there until the end. So I wish I would have executed that last restart better. I don't know if I'd had obviously anything for Denny, but would have had a much better shot at finishing second. So bummed. I had some good restarts and some really bad ones, so just got to clean that up.
5: Kyle Larson brings it home in the top 5. Let's got a couple of drivers that are taking their time here back, further back, including Carson Hocevar and Bubba Wallace. Let's check in with Eric Jones real quick. And Eric brings it home in the runner-up spot today. And the Michigan native, I know you wanted one spot better out there, but you guys seemed like you had a great, consistent afternoon.
15: Yeah, our car was good. I mean, the Dollar Tree Camry was, I couldn't really ask for much all day, adjustment-wise. And, it just didn't quite work out. We never had the restarts quite work out for us the way we needed, and a couple yellows caught us behind guys that we would have been ahead, and with the loops, and it just didn't work out perfect, and you got to be about perfect to win these things. And so a lot to be proud of. Car and speed that we brought is super strong. That's the best car I've had in a long time in the Cup Series. So a lot to be proud of, a lot to be disappointed about at the same time, but something really to keep building off here. These last couple of months have been a lot to be proud of and a lot to build off of.
5: A great runner-up finish here for Eric Jones here today. The car got better as the runs went longer. We'll grab a word with Bubba Wallace and Carson Hocevar in just a bit.
2: 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Congratulations, Denny Hamlin, with the fastest lap of the race, and he'll claim one championship point just for running the Xfinity fastest lap.
1: Denny Hamlin has climbed out of his Joe Gibbs Racing Toyota. In one hand, he has the Kyle Busch tribute flag, the other, the checkered flag, after winning the Fire Keepers Casino 400. We'll have a word with him in a moment. First, let's pause 10 seconds for station identification on the Motor Racing Network.
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1: The The Firekeepers Casino 400 at Michigan International Speedway is over, and it's Denny Hamlin who celebrates as the race winner, his fourth Michigan win. Eric Jones, Bubba Wallace, Kyle Larson, and Carson Hocevar are the top five. Denny will be visiting with us in a moment as we continue our review of the race and chatting with the top five finishers after what turned out to be just an absolute masterclass put on by Denny Hamlin.
2: 11.1 seconds, the margin of victory for Hamlin over Eric Jones, who came home second. And it ended with the longest green flag stretch of the entire race at 41 consecutive green flag laps. Denny Hamlin picks up the win. He is celebrating with the fans right now, and he's getting ready to turn around and go back to his race car. Really has been remarkable. He blew out both rear Goodyear Eagle tires, and they're going to have to figure something out. Victory lane is just behind him here, just on the front stretch side of the pit lane wall. So he doesn't have far to go if he wants to drive with two back tires that have been blown apart.
1: He has absolutely destroyed those tires in a burnout that began in one. He drove all the way to four, did a burnout down there, and then came back to the start-finish line, burning out the entire way. Denny doesn't want to change the tires. He's going to drive this into victory lane, or at least make the attempt to. He is going to take a little shortcut through the grass. And again, we mentioned victory lane on the front straightaway. Mobile One victory lane is right behind where he did his burnouts. He indeed has fired up that National Debt Relief Toyota Camry. And now he is angling his way into victory lane, where our Steve Post will catch up with Denny in a moment. And we'll also catch up with the rest of the top five finishers. There's lots of fans that are still in the stands here. Again, if you're just joining us or you missed it, it was a sellout crowd today here at Michigan International Speedway. A lot of the fans are filing out, but Alex, a good number of fans are still with us. They're watching the victory lane celebration, obviously for Denny's win, but the tribute to Kyle Busch as well.
2: Yeah, absolutely, and rightfully so. This is going to be a special one for Denny Hamlin. He is going to keep that checkered flag. No doubt that one's going to be framed, and that one's going to a special place for Denny and his collection down there, and his 63rd career win. What a drive it was for Hamlin, and what a job by his crew to keep him in the game the entire race.
3: Yeah, definitely not giving up on it. They were kind of stuck in the back because of having, you know, to make the changes they did from the flat tire they had in practice. And really, it didn't look like the first stage of the race they were making headway. They were back there racing near 30th most of the stage, kept working on it, got themselves in position, made themselves the track position to come forward.
1: Denny Hamlin has climbed out of the car, and he is getting a washdown, Steve Post.
6: Yes, indeed, he is. The crew down here celebrating, Denny down here celebrating, and, well, now we got to get him off the car. There we go. Absolutely. Man, oh, man, Denny. I want first off talk about tying Kyle Busch, 63 wins here. Just what does that mean to you in the wake of losing Kyle within the last couple of weeks?
17: Yeah, I mean, the offseason's just been so tough for the whole NASCAR community, losing a lot of people. And, you know, it's an honor to, you know, the only way I could tie him is I had to outlive him, you know. And so he's just an amazing competitor, someone that I learned so much from. And, man, that last lap or that last run, I drove as hard as I could to sync him up like Kyle used to do.
6: Go for Rowdy like Rowdy. I heard that on the radio, that's for sure. Let's talk about that last run. We actually talked about Todd Gordon saying one of the progressive keys to the race was where to make passes. Describe that pass you had to get the lead when the Spire cars were racing each other.
17: Yeah, I mean, obviously, this is a really momentum-based racetrack, and I didn't think I was going to clear those guys on the front stretch. It just happened to where when they were side drafting, it just allowed me to clear, and that was it for us.
6: How much did you guys have to work on the race car here today, because your radio traffic early was not all that complimentary of what you had of your car?
17: I mean, we were legit 30th. You know, we were a 30th place car at the beginning. I couldn't do anything with it. The minute that the track came to us and we got a little track position and battled back, had a few good restarts, it was like this thing woke up to right where it was yesterday.
6: Finally, we're at Michigan. There is the Heritage Trophy for the third straight year. Toyota is taking the Heritage Trophy. The second time you've delivered it to them, what does that mean to you?
17: An amazing 1-2-3 for Toyota. So, and All three Toyota organizations, 1, 2, 3. So that's just fantastic. And obviously the legacy guys, great finish for them. Bubba, awesome job. This is a momentum that both those teams need.
18: Congratulations.
17: Thank you.
18: Denny Hamlin down here celebrating in Victory Lane here at Michigan.
2: Yeah, congratulations, Denny Hamlin. What can you say? Just a tremendous drive for Denny Hamlin when it mattered the absolute most. As Hamlin picks up the win, his 63rd win, 11-second win. Just a phenomenal drive. To Jason Toy.
19: Bubba Wallace sits down here and takes a look at his beautiful Columbia Toyota Camry. Another runner-up finish here at Michigan here. Take us through the afternoon and kind of describe, folks, how if you lose momentum, trying to get that momentum back.
20: Yes. it was very reminiscent of the last month. You know, we finished stage one, fifth or so, mm-hmm. or something. And then, bam, I thought we were done. I was all crossed up right here on the front stretch. Didn't know what happened. I didn't realize till later, like, we had splitter damage, and I was curious on why our balance was so shifted. So seeing it here, I mean, this place, one of the most important aero tracks. So when it's damaged, you just don't know what your potential is. You don't know what your how much you're hindered by it. So that's what I'm frustrated about, because as much as we needed a bounce back, this is nice and all, but was our potential P1? We'll never know, and that's God dog it, man, right? And so anyways, our Columbia Toyota Camry was really, really strong all day, really, really strong all weekend. Some things we could do to be even better, but Toyotas are super fast right now, so just proud of the efforts.
19: There you go. Bubba Wallace brings it home in the runner-up spot. Steve Post.
18: Carson Hocevar, a fifth-place run. I've seen a number of his crew members come up and congratulate on what a great run. You're not celebrating, Carson. I can just tell by your body language, look on your face, your emotions right now after a fifth-place run at your home track.
21: Yeah, I felt like we made it harder than we needed to. Just hitting the wall, just kind of killed it and got to second and then started feeling the right front start going down and just kind of putted around. But Lemon was really fast. So, just still a strong day.
18: Strong day. Summing it up, that's Carson Hocevar, fifth place run here today.
1: So here's the full field rundown. Denny Hamlin gets the win. Eric Jones second. Bubba Wallace third. Kyle Larson fourth. Carson Hocevar fifth. Daniel Suarez finished in sixth. Joey Logano in seventh. Ryan Blaney in eighth. Chris Buescher ninth. And Chase Briscoe was 10th.
2: Austin Cindric was 11th. Cole Custer 12th. Riley Herbst 13th. John Hunter Nemechek 14th. Josh Berry 15th. Ross Chastain was 16th. Then it was A.J. Allmendinger 17th. William Byron 18th. Alex Bowman 19th and Austin Hill 20th.
1: 21st was J.J. Yaley. 22nd was Todd Gilliland. 23rd was Cody Ware. Ty Dillon was 24th and Ty Gibbs 25th. Michael McDowell was 26th with Noah Gregson in 27th. Ryan Preece in 28th. Ricky Stenhouse Jr. 29th and Shane Van Gisbergen in 30th.
2: Christopher Bell finished 31st. Chase Elliott 32nd. Zane Smith 33rd. Brad Keselowski 34th. Tyler Reddick 35th. Austin Dillon 36th. And for the third consecutive race, Connor Zillich finishes last in 37.
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3: My thought is a 43 car of Eric Jones. They drove themselves in, and really this is, you see in Legacy Motor Club continue to kind of build the momentum they've had. Eric Jones was a contender today. Really drove himself in, almost got stage two win, and really drove forward into a second place finish here in the final stage.
2: I agree with that 100%. I want to give an honorable mention to Bubba Wallace. He came into today's race. Six of the last nine races, he's finished 22nd or worse. But Bubba Wallace bounces back, has a good run today, finishes third. But I am going to have to agree and go with Eric Jones.
1: 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Final thoughts. Alex, what do you think?
2: A unique Michigan race. We set the record for the most caution flags in a cup race in the history here at Michigan International Speedway, something I don't think anybody was expecting whatsoever. Denny Hamlin dropped to the back of the field. He won pole position yesterday but had a spin in practice and damaged the underbody of the car. They repaired that, had a fast race car when it mattered the most. The pit crew phenomenal all day. Great calls from the top of the pit box and crew chief Chris Gale. Michigan just never disappoints. We always have something special when we come here, and this is one we'll remember for a long, long time. Todd?
3: Yeah, I think Michigan, I like the fact that Michigan this weekend started to show some width. You know, after 14 years of since the repave, we saw the truck race get pretty wide. We saw the cup race get to the point where you could go three wide top on restarts and make positions where you could roll to the outside of some people. When this place was hot and slick with the sunshine on it, you were all over the racetrack. As we got later in the race, it got a little cloud cover. I felt like that kind of narrowed up a little bit. But the racetrack is definitely starting to turn that edge. I can't wait to see what we see next year. The other piece I want to put on here is Dr. Sitkins. The safer barriers with the hit that we saw Christopher Bell take this weekend, that was just, you know, that to me was tremendous, and the safer barriers did their job.
1: And again, Christopher Bell has been treated and released from the infield care center. That's going to wrap up our coverage today from Michigan. We are going to pack up and head off to the Pocono Mountains of Pennsylvania. Our coverage will begin Friday with the Arkham and Arn series at 3 p.m. Eastern. On Saturday, we'll have doubleheader coverage coming your way. NASCAR Cup Series practice and qualifying will begin at 1 Eastern. That'll be followed by the NASCAR O'Reilly Auto Parts Series. They'll be back in action in the Miller Tech Battery 250. Be sure to catch that race at 3:30 p.m. Eastern. And then Sunday, 1 week from today, the NASCAR Cup Series will race the Great American Getaway 400. 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Of course, don't forget NASCAR Hot Pass with Kyle Ricci weekday mornings. NASCAR Today with Susie Armstrong weekday afternoons. I'll have NASCAR Live for you Tuesday night at 7. Catch Crew Call with Steve Post and Todd Gordon on Wednesday. NASCAR Live Wide Open, a new episode dropping on Thursday. For Dave Moody and Tim Cattelfamo in the corners, Steve Post and Jason Toy in the pits and the garage and the care center, and for Alex Hayden and Todd Gordon, I'm Mike Bagley. We thank you so much for spending your Sunday with us here on the Motor Racing Network, where we congratulate Denny Hamlin as the winner of the Fire Keepers Casino 400. 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
7: Thunderstorms likely tonight. Otherwise, cloudy skies expected. Lows dip down to about 65. Winds out of the southeast, 8 to 15 miles an hour. Cloudy skies expected again tomorrow. Thunderstorms likely. Daytime highs approaching 80. Slight chance of thunderstorms tomorrow night. Lows level off around 66. Partly cloudy skies. I'm meteorologist Derek Hite on 104.7 KVIK. Right now, it's 78 degrees.

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1: This is a Fox News alert. I'm Carmen Roberts. Iran fires a wave of missiles at Israel in retaliation for Israeli airstrikes on Beirut. Fox's Trey Yingst is in Tel Aviv and says that Iran launched at least four waves of missile attacks, the first since the ceasefire in April.
2: President Trump telling Fox News that he has a message for Iran. He says, you've shot your missiles. That's enough. Get back to the table and make a deal.
1: President Trump said before the attacks today that he was optimistic of reaching a peace deal with Iran this week. As California continues counting mail-in ballots from last week's Los Angeles mayoral primary, reality star Spencer Pratt leads third-place candidate Nithya Raman. His margin, though, has narrowed to just 1% with only a few thousand ballots left to count. America's listening to Fox News.
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